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1: It's 8 o'clock. Good morning. I'm Jane McNamara. 83,000 people witnessed Katie Taylor end her boxing career in victory last night. The retirement fight against Flori Pilly of France also aired on TV and on a big screen in Bray in County Wicklow. Laura Donnelly has this report.

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1: Morning.
0: Just gone 6 minutes after 8 o'clock on this brand new day of a brand new week. Sunday, the 6th of September. 06-09-26. I hope I find you fine. I hope you find you in good form. It's a blowy old day, as they would say at home. I'd prefer to blow the stink off you. Hope you all had a good week out there. If you did, we'll turn that. Look, we're on the same page, me and you both. There's nothing in front of us. It's blank. Yesterday, history. Today, tomorrow, a mystery.

That's Robbie Williams from 1998. Let me entertain you. Come this way. Number three for Robbie. Follow up to Angels.

Let's see what's happening weather-wise. Sunday, 6th of September, cloudy and dull start with outbreaks of rain and fresh southerly winds. Staying unsettled for much of the afternoon to chance of clearance this afternoon and evening. Mild, however, with highest temperatures 17 to 19 degrees. Tonight, any lingering patchy rain will gradually clear later in the night with clear spells overnight. Some mist and fog patches. Lowest temperatures 11 to 14 degrees Celsius.

0: and Aslan, and this is Paul and Jimmy and the Monday Night Sessions are on the road tomorrow night. Where are they? Where is Paul and Jimmy with the Monday Night Sessions?
1: Join myself and Jimmy Stafford this Monday night for a very special edition of the Monday Night Sessions in association with Emerald Guitars. 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

0: taking you back to the charts of 1983, number three for Shaking Stevens. Cry just a little bit. Well, were you at Oakfest yesterday? Let us know the crack. Did you have a good day?
1: What was Bob like? Did you do a good set?
0: Love Bob Geldof. Gonna play a song. I don't think this was part of the set, but to me it's their best song. Should have been released as a single, never got that far. Joy's on the Streets Again.

That's a Boomtown Rats from their first album, Joey's on the Streets Again. Classic stuff from the Boomtown Rats, who were in Donegal last night at Oakfest. If you're at the Oakfest yesterday, give us a wee text message, 086 60 25000. Love to hear the crack, see what was going on. Was it a good show or was it, what was it? I think it was brilliant from what I've seen so far. And the great Boomtown Rats, the icing on the cake. 26 minutes after 8 o'clock on a Sunday morning, Murphy. Good morning to you. Here's the boss.

0: That's Bruce Springsteen, the Boss. Title song of the album of the same name, of course, The River. If you're making music of an original kind, we've got an amazing opportunity for you. We're looking for four acts, bands, musicians, producers to battle it out for our local hero. 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Today is the closing date. Get your entries in ASAP. What does that mean? Oh, as soon as possible. Every day is a school day.
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That's Dickie Rock. Back home again. Did you get away for the summer? Horrible coming home again, isn't it? What day did you have to come home? It's the longest day ever. Gotta say hello, good morning to Mary, Catherine and Andrea, checking in nice and early on a Sunday morning, Murphy. Right, we've got Johnny Cash, Waylon Jennings, Chris Christopherson and Willie Nelson. Has to be the Highwayman.

0: Oh, a pair of boys. If ever there was a pair of boys. Pat McCool and Chris Logue, Logan McCool, together with This Is Where the Cowboy Rides Away.
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Oh, Carter through did all right. 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Earl 6-7. 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Car 6-7 and Driver 6-7. Right, what's coming up in the programme this morning? On your Sunday morning, Murphy, we've got news. Following the news, we've got this morning's Gospel Hour, 1 hour of music of inspiration and hope. 10 o'clock, we've got the news, followed by the Reverend Jim Lamont, Sunday worship. After the Reverend Jim, we'll take you right through until midday with your Sunday morning favourites. Text and WhatsApp, 086 6025000. Busy already on the Gospel Hour. Get your requests in nice and early. She's eventually made it to number one. Ella Langley, Choosing Texas.

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0: That's Karen and Richard Carpenter on Top Form with Beechwood 45789. What's the dialing code? Anybody got the dialing code? Right, coming up at 9 o'clock, we've got the news. That's followed by this morning's Gospel Hour, 1 hour of music of inspiration and hope. You want to say hello to someone? Rushing's on the telephones and 91 25,000, 07491 25,000. Text and WhatsApp, busy, busy, busy already, as always on a Sunday morning. Love to hear from you, 086 60 25,000. 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

That's beautiful. That's Hugh P and Maria Doherty and A Living Prayer. Got to say hello and a very happy 23rd wedding anniversary to Sadie and Colm Doherty from Drebackland, Quigley's Point. Hope you have a great day, and this one comes to you from Margaret, 23 years married today. Sadie and Colm Doherty, Quigley's Point, congratulations. Please say hello to, on the gospel, or say hello to Pat and Elaine McFadden in Stewarton in Scotland. Good morning, good morning, good morning. Charlie, Mary Kate, Niamh O'Donnell say good morning to you in their Letterkenny this morning. Say hello to Audrey, Neilis and Claddy. Good morning, good morning, good morning from all my family and friends. Good morning to them. Hope they all have a great day. Thanks, Audrey.

That's just over a minute, but absolutely beautiful. The sound of the London Philharmonic Choir and Orchestra and Be Thou My Vision. Good morning, good morning, good morning. Got to say hello to all the Glenties crew checking in nice and early. Hope you're all keeping good, my friends. Nice to have you on board on a Sunday morning, Murphy. And let's see who else we've got here. Is that the same one? No, let's see. Say hello to the Margaret Thompson in Drumbull. Good morning to you, Margaret. This one comes to you from Jenny. And if you're heading to Ards on the Creasler Road, on the main road, there's some livestock. There's a cow on the road at Creasler heading to Ards on the main road. So if you're on the road there, please drive with care. Don't want to hear you on the news. Just want to hear you getting safe and sound wherever you're going. So there's a cow on the road between Creasler and Ards.

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0: Please play a request on the Gospel Hour for the one and only Bernadette Mahan from Ballylearning in St. Johnson for birthday, which was Saturday, the 5th of September. The day late, but that's it. This one comes from all the gang, from the Gang of Four at number 10. Thank you. So there you go, a little letter received there during the week, so just give that a wee mention. Say hello to Charlie Gallagher. Say hello to Margot and Tommy Rosny. Patrick and Siobhan Green, John Tweed, John Campbell and Marie Molly Mills. Say hello to Rose McLaughlin, Dumpton McLaughlin, Mark Emmett, Joe Duffy and Megan comes from Anna Lee and Charlotte. Good morning, good morning, good morning. And here's Mr. Lansborough.

Charlie Lansborough, My Forever Friend. Happy birthday, happy birthday, happy birthday to Artie Elliott, Creve Letterkenny for Tuesday the 9th. Happy birthday to you, Artie, and a happy, it's your birthday on Tuesday, and happy 9th anniversary to Tommy and Siobhan McNaught in Ballybuffet. For Thursday, happy 30th anniversary to Helen and John Vance in Rafoe. And happy birthday to Jacqueline McCready, the Glebe Letterkenny. Hoping you all have a great day, and this request comes to you with the best wishes. And all the love in the world comes to you from Margaret. Morning to you, Margaret. Hope you're all good as well. Thank you for tuning our way as always. Please play a request in the Gospel Hour for George Heineman from Glen McQuinn. It was his 13th birthday. Teenager yesterday, George. There you go. Bing, bing. And happy birthday to you. Hope you had a great day yesterday on your birthday. Best wishes comes to you from Granny Moore. Okay, we'll sing this together. Take a deep breath.

0: us in Christ from the film O Brother, Where Art Thou? And Down to the River to Pray. We'll break there. We'll come back with this morning's spoken word. Reading for us this morning, Father Brian Darcy.
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0: Time for this morning's spoken words. Just coming around to 9:30, we're on time. Something's going to happen. Right. This morning's spoken word, Father Brian Darcy is going to recite Footprints and accompanied beautifully by Matt McGranahan on the piano. Here's Father Brian with Footprints.
6: One night I dreamed I was walking along the beach with the Lord. Many scenes from my life flashed across the sky. In each scene I noticed footprints in the sand. Sometimes there were two sets of footprints. Other times there was one set of footprints. This bothered me because I noticed that during the low periods of my life, when I was suffering from anguish, sorrow, or defeat, I could see only one set of footprints. So I said to the Lord, "You promised me, Lord, that if I followed you, you would walk with me always. But I've noticed that during the most trying periods of my life, there has only been one set of footprints in the sand. Why, when I needed you most, have you not been there for me?" The Lord replied, "The times when you have seen only one set of footprints in the sand is when I carried you."

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1: This morning's recitation called Footprints with Father Brian Darcy, and accompanied beautifully on the piano and on the violin as well by Matt McGranahan. We'll have more spoken words, same time, same place next Sunday morning. Right, busy. Someone asking there, any chance you could, well, leave that at the moment because that's coming up in a moment. Let's see where we are with these over here. Let's say hello. Boom. Could you please play a song of your choice for David and Clark the Dog at Walking and Rohan in Lifford? Loving the tunes. Thank you, David. And of course, Clark the Dog. Good morning. Good morning to Anna and Sonny Gallagher in Remelton. Also say hello to Molly Hunter. Good morning. And this one comes to you all from the one in the Rosses.

Absolutely beautiful. Jamie Donnelly, Do Not Ask Me to Remember. Morning, Eden. How's it going? Hope everybody's doing well. This one comes from Jared up there in Spamount in the Castles of the Dare. Good morning to you, Jared. Hope you're all good. And Jared says, any chance you could play Come Little Children by Frankie Quinn? Now, where would I get that on a Sunday morning? It's here in front of me. If I can get the mouse on it. There we go.

That's Come Little Children by Frankie Quinn, a song from his very own pen. Well, folks, time is running out. Today is the closing date for Irish Music Month, New Local Hero. Need to get your songs in before midnight tonight. If you're making original music of any kind, we've got an amazing opportunity for you. 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Hey, go for it. What have you got to lose? Morning, Aidan. I hope you and Eileen had a good week. Hope all is good and well. Good music, as always, comes from Peter Watson. Morning, Peter. Good to have you on board on a Sunday morning, Murphy. Hello, Aidan. Lovely music, as always. Could you please play a song for all my family and friends and all the members of the Elvis Rocking in the Hills of Donegal Fan Club? Thanks from Peterson Dunlow. Of course, don't forget Oakfest today, Kieran Houlihan. One of the best Elvis tributes that you'll find on the road at the moment. This one's for you, Beatrice.

0: Crying in the Chapel. I've always said this about Elvis' songs, especially Elvis' songs. When he recorded that and he went home that evening, the boys in the studio must have knew that's got to be a number one hit. They must have known it before it was released. Absolutely brilliant from Elvis, Crying in the Chapel.
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0: Good morning, good morning, good morning to Eileen and Goudour checking in on a Sunday morning. A long time no hear, Eileen. Hope you're keeping good, my friend. And say hello to Frank up there in Omagh. Frank says, any chance you could play When I Dream by Crystal Gayle? Great choice, Frank, great choice.

0: Crystal Gale, When I Dream, playing that one for Frank and Oma. Good morning. Good morning, Aidan. Could you please wish my friend Fiona True Love from Cullion Road a very happy birthday for tomorrow. Fiona, happy birthday. She's celebrating a big one and joining the club. She's 20. Best wishes come to you from your friend Mary Alone in London. Good morning to you, Mary. Thanks for contacting the programme and a very happy birthday tomorrow. The big one for Fiona True Love. It doesn't say what age, but we're thinking it might be 20. Any chance you could play Conal Gallen before the next teardrop falls?
1: Everyone has bad times, bad days. 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

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A true friend. Someone who's there to put that smile back on your face.

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0: That's Bree Carr, All of Heaven Sings. Beautiful. Hi, Aidan, could you please play a request for Benny Porter in Lifford? He celebrated his 60th birthday last Wednesday. Benny, happy birthday to you from all your friends in Lifford.
1: Jesus, take my hand.
0: That's it for this morning's Gospel Hour. We'll have the Reverend Jim Lamont on after the news at 10 o'clock.

0: It's 10 o'clock. Good morning, I'm Ellen Butler. Katie Taylor ended her career last night, winning her final fight by unanimous decision. 83,000 people watched history in Croke Park. Laura Donnelly was there.
1: Let me just look around for a second.
2: Katie Taylor wowed the crowd in Croke Park, comprehensively defeating Flora Pili of France. The Olympic gold medalist says it's been a long road.
1: Every one of you here happy with me before London 2012. You were with me when Ronaldinho rang out the XL Arena in 2012. You were with me through the heartbreak of Rio.
2: These fans describe their hero.
3: It was unreal. Unreal. She is just a legend, like.
4: Oh,
3: sure, you can't beat the Irish.
5: Katie Taylor, legend. So she is, legend. What she done for Ireland was unreal. Look at the atmosphere, like, unreal.
2: Laura Donnelly in Croke Park.
0: Gardaí are investigating a crash in County Limerick yesterday in which a two-year-old boy was killed. The boy has been named locally as Peter Mulcair from Abbeycourt, Rathkeel. He died in hospital after suffering catastrophic injuries when he was struck by a jeep. David Raleigh reports.
6: Gardaí said the vehicle involved in the fatal collision in which the boy died did not remain at the scene. A male in his 30s, arrested later on suspicion of driving under the influence of an intoxicant, was brought to a Garda station to provide an evidential sample and released pending analysis of the sample. A post-mortem is to take place on the boy's remains and an inquest will be held at a later date. Gardaí appeal for witnesses or anyone with dashcam footage leading up to, during or after the fatal incident to contact investigating Gardaí in Newcastle West. David Raleigh, Limerick.
0: Meanwhile, Gardaí are continuing to appeal for witnesses after a teenage boy was killed in a hit-and-run in County Clare on Friday night. 16-year-old Brian Lowe, who was riding an e-bike, was found unresponsive at the roadside at Cottage Cross near Clonlara shortly after 11 o'clock and was pronounced dead at the scene. Gardaí say a second vehicle involved in the crash failed to remain at the scene. The Junior Transport Minister says the 15% increase in public transport fares from January is necessary to help deliver better services. Speaking at the Irish Road Haulage Association's conference in Killarney yesterday, Sean Canny said continued investment is needed to improve reliability and expand the public transport network. He also rejected suggestions the higher fares could discourage people from using public transport.
7: Overall, over time, you will see that the public investment and the capital investment which we're putting in, the record levels we're putting in, need to have a sustainable service on a year-to-year basis. And the only way we can do that is make sure that we have an income which is steady in relation to providing that service year on year.
0: The Kremlin says a series of ideas for a peace settlement were formulated during a visit from US envoys to discuss the war in Ukraine. Steve Witkoff and Jared Kushner have now left Moscow following talks with Vladimir Putin and are due to visit Kyiv today. The pair also passed on Donald Trump's best wishes to the Russian president. Speaking before the meeting, the US president admitted it would be a long road to get to any kind of agreement.
8: It's a personality problem in Russia-Ukraine. You have President Zelensky and President Putin, they truly hate each other. Do you know what hate is? They have serious hate.
0: And finally for now, voting is now underway in the eastern German state of Saxony-Anhalt that could see the first far-right party to take power at a state level since the Nazi era. It's the first of three key state polls where Alternative for Deutschland, the anti-immigrant party, is expected to do well. Around 1.7 million people are eligible to vote. And that's your news update at 4 minutes past ten.
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12: Let's check the weather for today, Sunday 6th of September. A cloudy and dull start with outbreaks of rain. and fresh southerly winds, staying unsettled for much of the afternoon too before a clearance later in the evening. Mild, however, with temperatures 17 to 19 degrees. Tonight, any lingering patchy rain will gradually clear later in the night with cloud breaking up and clear spells continuing overnight. Some mist and fog patches forming too as winds fall light, and lowest temperatures tonight 11 to 14 degrees Celsius. 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Join me after the Reverend Jim for the rest of your Sunday morning, Murphy. But for me, for now, Aidan Murphy, I'll bid you good morning and hand you over to our good friend, the Reverend Jim Lamont. Good morning.
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Welcome to worship, coming today from the studio at Highland Radio. And wherever you are at this moment, may you all experience the love of God in your lives and the peace of God in your hearts. Let us now be still in his presence, remembering the words of the prophet Jeremiah. This is what the Lord says: stand at the crossroads and look, ask for the ancient past and ask where the good way is and walk in it, and you will find rest for your souls. But you said, well, we will not walk in it.

Almighty God, in this quiet hour, we seek communion with you. From the fret and fever of the week's business, from the words, discordant noises, from the praise and blame of people, from the confused thoughts and vain imaginations of our own hearts, we now turn aside and see the

witness of your presence. All week long we have toiled and striven, but now in the stillness of heart and the clear light of eternity, we would ponder the pattern our lives are weaving. Forgive us when we have allowed ourselves to be bowed down by the problems that we face in life and have failed to cast all our anxious cares upon you and trust in you for the future. And just enable us this day, our Father, to wait upon you, to listen to your word to us, and to know that you are the one who will always be there for us through Jesus Christ, our risen Lord. Amen. Our next song, sung by Christian Getty, is based on one of my favourite Psalms, Psalm 121.

I may have already told you the story sometime about a player who got injured while playing football in the second division in Scotland. Someone shouted across to the manager, "He doesn't know who he is." And the manager shouted back, "Tell him he's Pelle and send him back on." Today, I suppose it would be Messi or Mbappe or perhaps Haaland. Have you played the new game that's going around? You just drive along in your car and your eyes are glanced to every fuel station to see what the price is in diesel or petrol, and so that you can save a few cents or pence. We have cars that run on petrol or on diesel or on electricity or indeed a mixture of two, but whatever we use, we need fuel for our cars, and all of us have experienced that moment that we're driving along the road and we hear that ping. We look at the fuel gauge in the dash and realise we are somewhat low on fuel and our fuel tank is somewhat empty. And we wonder how many more miles we're going to get out of the fuel that we have left. And then we go faster, of course, forgetting that the faster we go, the faster we will use up the fuel that is left. It's not a very pleasant experience when such a thing happens to us. Some time ago I was travelling from Dunfanaghy to Letterkenny and I knew I was running on empty. There is a fuel station as you drive through the gap, and I knew it was 2 cents dearer than the one in Kilmacrenan. But I wasn't too sure if I could get there, so I called into the first one, put in a litre, and then drove on to Kilmacrenan. So 2 cents is always 2 cents. Ach no, I didn't do that. But what I can't understand is how there can be 10 cents of a difference between a litre and one fuel station and another a couple of miles apart. And the same can be true in the price of a gallon. Running and almost empty. You know, life can be like that at times. You're at top of the world, everything is going well and you're full of energy and you could cope with almost anything life can throw at you. But then things change. Your energy level drops, physically your body is not up to what has to be done. Your mental capacity slows down, and so often it is all due to the fact that we live such busy lives with the pressures and the stresses others put on us and that we often put on ourselves to get ahead and stay ahead. We've all been there at some time or other in life, and perhaps some of you are there today. And we begin to run on empty and it begins to affect us physically, mentally and spiritually. And we need to stop and refuel. I experienced that in my life and no doubt you have experienced that in yours at times. And that's what Paul was speaking about in his prayer for the Ephesians, where he writes, "And I pray that you, being rooted and established in love, may be filled with the fullness of life and power that comes from God." To be filled with the fullness of life and the power that comes from God, mentally, physically and spiritually. That's Paul's prayer, and I believe it ought to be our prayer if we're ever going to be able to cope with the busyness and strains and stresses of this life that we're all liable to experience. There's a story of some rich friends who got together and planned the adventure of a lifetime. They planned a 2-week African safari. They saved their money, they bought the tickets and they mapped out the safari and hired some guides. They enlisted the help of the local men who would carry the packs and equipment. The friends arrived and on the plane and met with their team. Mapped out the strategy for the next day. They rose early and began their trek out into the jungle. They pressed hard and went far on that first day. As the sun went down, they pitched tents, set up camp for the night. Early the next morning they were off again, and early the next morning the same, but on the fourth morning they noticed that the Africans would not move. In some frustration, one of the friends went and said to one of the guides, "What's the problem?" The answer came back, "These men are waiting for their souls to catch up with their bodies." And many of us need to do just that, to take that time to allow our souls to catch up. You cannot live life at what Star Trek calls warp speed without in some sense ending up warping your body, your mind and your soul. Into such a situation there comes those words of Jesus, "Take my yoke upon you and learn from me, for I am gentle and humble at heart, and you will find rest for your souls."
And it is finding such rest for our souls that is what I want especially to think about today. The soul is the invisible part of you, the eternal part of you that connects with you, with God, and makes you you, the real you that God first created you to be. The truth is, whether we want to believe it or not, whether we accept it or not, our soul is the most important part of each of us. It is our investment for eternity.

As Jesus said, how much do you benefit if you gain the whole world but lose your soul in the process? Is anything worth more than your soul? So often we are all so busy in trying to get a life and we lose out on life as it should be. And that is what can make us begin to run on empty. And we keep on running until we run ourselves out and the engine stops and we can go no further and we have reached the end. We need to refuel and find rest for our souls. But how do we do that? Well, there are those words we began our service with today from the prophet Jeremiah. This is what the Lord says. Stand at the crossroads and look. Ask for the ancient path. Ask where the good way is and walk in it. And you will find rest for your souls. But he said, we will not walk in it. We will not walk in it. Those words sum up the heart of our trouble. We know the way God wants us to go, but we want to go our own way. We know the things he would like us to do, but we want to do our own thing. We know the life he wants us to live, but we want to live our own life. It's all spelled out for us in the Bible, in the words of Jesus himself, but we want to write our own manual for life and living. For after all, we know what is best for us. We know what is right for us, better than the one who created us and who loves us with a deep, deep long love. We find rest for our souls. We need to learn again from the life of Jesus and hear again those words, come to me, all you who are weary and burdened, and I will give you rest, and you will find rest for your souls. And those words to those tired and overstressed disciples, come with me by yourselves to a quiet place and get some rest. Or as translated by Eugene Peterson in the Message, come off by yourselves, take a break and get a little rest. Well, how do we find rest for our souls? Well, three very simple things that we learn from the life of Jesus. First, we need to stop. We need to rest. And this is not a once yearly thing, something you do when the pressures become too much. It is a daily thing, the first thing you've got to do every day. There comes a time when you just got to stop. Maybe only for a short time, but you've got to take time to stop and allow your souls to be nurtured, for your soul to catch up with your body. You've got to stop. You can't refuel in the run. As much as we'd like to have our cars just drive on past the petrol station and they're all filled up, it doesn't work that way. You can't refuel spiritually on the run, but busy people struggled with stopping. But that is just what all of us need to do, and what someone listening today needs especially to do. Stop all those things that are putting so much pressure on your life all the time, every day. Just by stopping for a short time every day can make such a difference. It will give that much needed rest for your souls. You know, there are times when I'm driving the car and I just pull into the side and just sit there. As the old poster says, sometimes I sits and thinks, and sometimes I just sits. And there are times we need just to sit. All right, I've stopped, you say. Now what do I do? Well, Jesus says you've got to be quiet. Come with me by yourselves to a quiet place. The need for quietness and solitude, just to be still. Jesus sets us an example of this as we read in Mark's Gospel. The next morning, Jesus awoke long before daybreak and went out alone into the wilderness to pray. And later, Simon Peter and the others went out to find him. And they said, everyone is asking for you. Where are you? Why didn't you have your mobile phone switched on? Why didn't you text us? And Jesus more or less said, I'm not going to get caught up in such a lifestyle. There comes a time when I must be able to say no to non-stop accessibility. Not because he didn't care about his friends, but because he knew he had to say no to some things, to say yes to time to be still and to be quiet.

You know, those moments of silence and stillness are so important to find rest for our souls. In a world where noise is so much around us, silence is deafening. Some of us can't handle silence because we have commissioned ourselves to need noise. Think about it. You wake up to alarm noise. You go to work and you've got noise. You go to do the shopping and as well as the noise of people, there's noise blaring through the speakers. You walk along the streets and there's never-ending noise of traffic and the sound of a mobile phone ringing and you dive into your pocket. You come home and there's more noise. We have conditioned ourselves to need noise and we've reached a point where we can't stand the sounds of silence. You've got to be quiet. And why do you need to be quiet? For it is in the quietness that God speaks. God isn't going to compete with the noise of the television or your sound system. But God loves us so much that he wants to communicate with us because communication is a two-way street. It's not just talking to God, it's God talking to us and putting impressions on our hearts. And you can't hear that when there's noise. Silence allows us to listen to God. Silence allows us to reflect on life and faith and let God enter our thoughts and hearts. In silence we hear God. And that's what happened to the prophet Elijah as he sat there in the Mount Horeb. There came the earthquake and the wind and the fire, but God was not in any of them. God was not in the noise, but in the silence, and he heard the gentle whisper of God speaking to him. Oh, I love that image of God having a still, small voice, a quiet whisper into your life. I wonder in my own life how many times I have missed the voice of God because I was around noise too much. The challenge is stop and to be quiet and then give it to God. Give control of your life to God. Notice three very important words. Come with me to a quiet place. We need to be quiet. Indeed, we need to stop. And for someone listening, you need to realize that life does not only depend on you. I sometimes need, we all need to remind ourselves of this illustration I once read. Just for a moment, imagine you're sitting in a Boeing 777 as it takes off along the runway and you begin to flap your arms furiously. And the stewardess comes along and says, "Sir, what are you doing?" I say, "I'm helping to get this off the ground." She says, "Sir, you don't have to do that." I say, "Yes, I do. I'm committed to making this thing work." She says, "You don't have to do it. Just relax. Trust the force." I say, "No, I can't trust. I've got to try. I've got to help this pilot get this thing off the ground." And inevitably, the plane takes off. But my arms are getting more and more tired. And soon my arms collapse because I can't do it anymore. And I just let go. And do you know what? The plane keeps on climbing and keeps on going. I needed to stop trying and just to start trusting. I need to know that everything that moves doesn't depend on me. I need to be prepared to hand over control. And someone needs to do that today. For it just may be that God wants to say to someone listening today, it's time to stop flapping around and start trusting. And the moment you stop flapping and start trusting, you feel the weight being lifted off your shoulders and life, as it was meant to be, begins to happen. And then you really do begin to experience that life that Jesus promised, life in all its abundance, life to the full. Now, when I left that filling station, the pressures and the worries had been taken away from me because I had stopped and I had refueled. And the same can happen in your life when you stop, be quiet, and make that connection each day with God. And then you too will experience peace from the pressures and trials of life and be filled with the fullness of life and power that comes from God.
We all need to find the time to stop, to be quiet, to trust God, to find rest for our souls. That's what God wants for our souls as well. Not only an investment for today, but an investment for eternity. We need to make that connection with God to obtain the rest, the peace, and power that He can give us.

let me leave you with the paraphrase of Mark chapter 6 and verse 30 to be found in the Message. Are you tired, worn out, burned out, beginning to run on empty? Come to me, get away with me, and you'll recover your life. And I'll show you how to take a real rest. Walk with me and work with me. Watch how I do it. Learn the unforced rhythms of grace. I won't lay anything heavy or ill-fitting on you. And who can ask for more than that? So remember, you're not Pelly or Messi or anyone else. You are you, and God just wants you to live the life he has planned for you within the limitations he has designed for your life. And if you do, then your tank will never be running on empty, and you will indeed experience soul rest. Sit back in a comfortable chair or sofa today and just relax. Tune out all the distractions and talk to God for a while. And just let him know how you feel and listen for God to respond. Stand at the crossroads and look. Ask for the ancient paths. Ask where the good way is and walk in it. And you will find rest for your souls. May the love, joy, and peace of God be with you now and forever. And let these words from Mary McKee be our prayer as we continue on the journey of life.

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Just a reminder about Highland in the Sun 2027, May 12th to May 18th, 2027. Yep, have you booked your place yet? Don't leave it too late, because places are filling up fast. Escape to the Sunshine next May with Highland in the Sun 2027 from the 12th to the 18th of May in the beautiful Sol Principe Hotel, Torremolinos, for a holiday of a lifetime. 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

Sunday Morning Murphy, Highland Radio, playing ABBA, Ring Ring. Can you please give a shout out to Khalib and Uris? It's his birthday today, and this is coming from Matthew. Have a good one, lad. Can you play Happy Birthday to him?

Well, you might have heard that it's Irish Music Month coming soon, and you might have heard we're looking for a new local hero. But did you know we're also looking for an original Irish language song as well? If you know someone who's writing songs as Gaelica or wants to try their hand at performing one of the original songs as Gaelica or collaborating with someone on the blended English and as Gaelica,

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That's the one and only Mr. Mike Denver, of course, and Gentle On My Mind. Right. John Wallace, good morning. John says, could you please say happy birthday to Sarah King, Leona Doherty, Laura Rafferty, Amanda McMonagall, Donna McCauley, Cormac Callaghan and James Rogers. Say hello to all the gang, all the Wilsons and relations and everyone in the post office. Rita and Darrell Connor and all the family and relations. Dermot and Marissa and Muirna Gallagher. Margaret and Bobby McNulty. Good morning, Marie and Joe Bobbyard. Rosaline and Teresa Connolly and relations. John Wallace also says hello to Mick and Isabel Lagan. All the family and relations. The Chrysler Gang, the Thirsty Club, Betty and Eddie McGinty and relations. Helen O'Donnell, Michael Coughlin, Gary and Josephine O'Donnell. Angela Murray Kearns, Lotus Bill Rogers, Joe Kelly, the McCarns, and they're from Letterkenny, and say hello to Stephen and Danny McConnell. Hello, hello, hello. Rhode Island and Maeve, thank you from John Wallace. Got to say hello to Audrey Nealis and Claddy, saying hello, and well done to Katie Taylor last night. Hi, Katie Taylor, on the foot last night. Fair play her. Do you know she's the only woman in Ireland that every man is more afraid of than his own mother? She's a lead supporter as well, so that can't be bad. Fair play to you, Katie. You definitely took Ireland by the hand last night. Always nice to celebrate something nice as a country. Tumbling.

0: Mary Black and Kitty. All the Kitty Taylor fans this morning. Great achievement.
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Donna Summer on a Sunday morning, Murphy. Bad Girls. Been the one for Aaron McShane this morning. Good morning to Aaron. Thank you for your patience, my friend. 'Wanna want to tell you about Bubbles and Music Bingo, a native of the Donegal Hospice. 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Starts at 3 o'clock, €5 for bingo card. Starts next Sunday, the 13th of September, 3 p.m. €5 per bingo card in the Swilly Inn, Monarch Cunningham. DJ Silver Fox, DJ Silver Fox, should I say. Draws are taking place for the day for the Mega Hamper. 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Bubbles and Music Bingo next Sunday, 3 p.m. €5 per card, all night at the Donegal Hospice. This is brand new from James Blunt. Kind of like this one. It's called Taste Like Summer. You timed that one well, James.

That's James Blunt, and it tastes like summer. Don't forget the local hero for English language. Closing date is tonight, 6th. Oshgaelica is the 18th. And that's dangerous. All information on highlandradio.com. Here's Dolly.

Dolly P, Dolly Parton, the late Dolly Parton. I see someone in America destroyed the Hollywood Walk of Fame. Ignorance.

0: 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Plus, I'll hear about LookPay, a new way to pay being developed by a Donegal teenager. So join me, Chris Ashmore, for Business Matters after the 6 o'clock news on Sunday.
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The Law One. Say hello to Charlie and Karen Donna. Good morning to you, Charlie. Here's a memory for you from Matchbox, When You Ask About Love.

Had a string of hits in the early 1980s. Rockabilly Rebel. Buzz Buzz Diddle It. Midnight Dynamos. And that one, When You Ask About Love, Matchbox. You wouldn't see a Matchbox about now.

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2: It don't look much, but I've been far. I like driving.
1: Don't forget, after 12 o'clock, the man himself from the Harper clan, Bernard. Bernard Harper, right through until 2 o'clock on this Sunday, the 6th of September. Everybody's back at school. I think everybody's back. One or two teachers looking for a holiday.

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That's the current single from The New Leaves, L-E-A-V-E-S, as in the tree. The New Leaves, Homesick Hymnals. That's about my lad for today. My thanks to Roisin on the telephones this morning. Thank you for listening. Thank you to all of your requests and dedications. If you've been with us since 8 o'clock, thank you so much. Stay tuned, Bernard from the Harper Clan. 12 o'clock right through until 2. I'll see you tomorrow night between 10 o'clock and 12 for another Murphy's Golden Years. It's Headlines, Music and Memories. Until then, my name's Aidan Murphy. You know who you are. I wish you a good Sunday.

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Roisin is working with us as always on a Sunday afternoon, and if you dial the digit, you'll be talking to the young lady herself, 91250000. You can text, you can WhatsApp me, 086 60 25000, which lots of people are doing already, and thank you in advance. Good afternoon to a listener looking for the music of Liam McLaughlin. I certainly will do that. Good afternoon to Leah McIntyre. How are you, Leah? So let's see how we get on today.

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to Barney Hill. Good afternoon, Bernie. Will you play a request, please, for my wife, Isabel, who's recovering after a hip replacement, and she's doing great. Anything by Patrick Feeney, please, would be good. Thanks again. Regards to all. And that's Charlie in Paisley. So, Charlie, thanks for listening, and a very good afternoon to your wife as well. Let's hope all was good with Isabel. Isabel and Charlie listening in Paisley. So, good afternoon to you and Isabel. Let Charlie spoil you rather now while you recover from the hip replacement. Hip, hip, for Isabel. So, Isabel, good afternoon to you. And where are we on this one? Good afternoon to Philly. Philly and Staban, always listening. Philly, thanks a million for listening. A usual listener looking for something by Kieran Rosny or the Transit Van. I will do that. So hi to you as well. Great to have you on board today as well. And also good afternoon, Bernard, from the Gears and Desert Martin. Looking for quite a few artists as always, but we do play them for you. We really do try our best as well. And one of them was, of course, the music of Patrick Feeney. And so hi to Mary, Catherine and Andrea listening in today as well. We appreciate your text. And you can text to WhatsApp me 086 60 25,000. And Sadie Emery in Castle Derg, good afternoon to Sadie, always listen in on a Sunday as well. So we'll add Sadie into the mix as we always do. And a very good afternoon to the good friend of a programme on a Sunday, that's the gentleman himself, Danny Calhoun. Danny, good afternoon to you. Thank you for your kind words, and here's a song you wanted, Vince Gill.

Go Rest High on the Mountain. That's Vince Gill, Danny Calhoun and Ballandrate. Good afternoon to Danny, as always, listening. Thank you indeed for your text. And I appreciate your company each and every Sunday that we're here as well. Good afternoon to Frank on the programme. We'll look for that. We have music from Liam McLaughlin coming up real soon as well.

0: Hi folks, Paul McDevitt here, inviting you to join myself and Jimmy Stafford this Monday night for a very special edition of the Monday Night Sessions, in association with Emerald Guitars. We're broadcasting live from the Glen East Harvest Fair, and we'll be bringing you a fantastic evening of great live music and brilliant local talent, plenty of crack, and of course, all the atmosphere from one of Donegal's most loved events. That's the Monday Night Sessions, live from the Highlands Hotel in Glen East, between 8 p.m. and 10 p.m. As always, right here on Highland Radio.
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1: Well, the rawa ella got. They thought on show me Russian a leg in your keys le McLean. Toss it around the end on McLean a Erin Ditcher. So great a real cut on T Riv Ray. Because they toss use like Caravilla Euro Dega Hill of Sarah Cohen. With an agree share and show me Russian. Then chug while less on galosh to all two lanish. Contilla Olisha oil. Or real to Snaheran. And a teaser sees ill air fall air revenue.ie.
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That's the music of Mick Flavin and Someday You'll Love Me. Michael Cullen and the Mountaintop. Michael, good afternoon to you. Thank you for your text. There's your wee song for you. Just as much as I love. And Helen O'Donnell, hi to Helen. Lots of love to you, Helen, on the programme as always. Thank you for your kind words. Your artist is on the way, the music of Eddie Gallagher. Hi to Bernie, checking in, says, hi Bernard, looking forward to the Sunday soundcheck. Cheers for that as well. Really appreciate your text. And where are we on this one? CW in Mount Charles, looking for the music of Owen Mack. I certainly will do that for you, CW. Hopefully you're keeping well. What about Junior Crampsey's latest song, please? Good afternoon to you, Pius. Hopefully you're keeping well. And thank you for that. I certainly will play that as well. Hi to Anne in Des Moines, County Tyrone. As I played, Claudia, I opened up your message and you were looking for a different song. So if time allows us, we'll add that into today's programme. If not, during the week, I promise you I'll play that one for you then. I told you so. Great song as well from the voice of Claudia Buckley. So good afternoon to Anne in Des Moines in County Tyrone. Helen, this one's for you. It is indeed the voice of Eddie Gallagher.

always say it, always will. He's a true gentleman and a very talented man as well. Of course, it is Shuni Cramsey in the Late Night Conversation. Heidi Pius wanted to hear that one. That's the latest from singer-songwriter Shuni Cramsey. Bernie, listening on a Sunday as well, we'll dedicate that to you because I know the last time I was talking to you, you said it's one of your favourite songs as well. So have that one on us today. And Mary Kay, thank you for your message. Anne gets back and say, no problem. If you have time, can you please play Charlie Pride?

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4: You're listening to Bernard Harper.

That's Kieran Rosny and the fiddle and guitar. Very good afternoon to your usual listener. Thank you for your text. Hi there, Bernie. Can you please wish Angela Campbell and Bert a very happy birthday? Happy birthday, Angela, to you. And play a song of your choice, please, for Mags in Bridgend. Hi there, Mags. Mags, hopefully you're keeping good. And Angela, happy birthday to you from your good friend Mags. And all of us here at Highland, have a great day as well. And hi there, Bernie. Can you please play the Hank Williams Little Selection of Songs by Keelan Brown for Grandad Woolley here in Glenfinn and his mum and all the family in Ballymoney. So hi to you all as well.

0: Behind the immersion, there's a switch no one understands. 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We're Topline. 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

last show, especially for Audrey and Claudia, and I love you more and more every day. Heidi Mary Kay. Let's hope you enjoyed the music of Charlie Pride today. Katie Gillen's here with the news at the top there. Then we're back in Musically with Tony Kerr and Michael English. And hi to all the gang in Ballybuffet. Wally and all the gang, hopefully you enjoyed Keelan Brown singing as well. So Ballybuffet listeners, good afternoon to you as well. Talk to you after news read live at Highland Radio by Katie Gillen.

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1: Good afternoon, it's Katie Gillen with the news at 1 o'clock. A man aged in his 60s has died after being pulled from the water in Buncrana yesterday afternoon. Gardaí and Emergency Services attended the scene after it was reported a man was in the water near Ned's Point at around 2:30. He was taken from the water and was subsequently pronounced dead. His body has been removed to the mortuary in Letterkenny University Hospital, where a post-mortem examination will take place in due course and the coroner has been notified. A motorist failed to remain at the scene of a road traffic collision in Castlefin on Friday. Gardaí say they received a report of the two-vehicle crash on the N15 at approximately 7:30 in the evening. They confirmed the driver of one of the cars failed to remain at the scene, with no injuries reported at the time. Donegal County Council are being urged to meet with councillors from the Glenties Municipal District as a matter of urgency. Councillor Micheál Colmigill Asbaugh says they want to discuss what they believe is the retention of wages of fire staff on Aran Mór. He has also asked that council staff hold a meeting with the local community in order to outline aspirations to see equal fire service on the islands. Councillor Micheál Asbaugh says he has requested several meetings before but has never received a date.
2: The community feels very disillusioned right now to when it relates to the fire service, and the reality is that we do not have an equal fire service on Éireann, Aran Mór, Agus, Éireann Haughey. And I strongly believe and been calling for a very long time that we need to have an equal service on both of the islands as we have on the mainland, and be very clear that a house will unfortunately burn as quick and is as dangerous on the island within the island community as it is in the mainland.
1: Police have charged a man to court in connection with assault on police and driving-related offences in the Melmount Road area of Strabane on Friday evening. The 29-year-old has been charged with resisting police, criminal damage and 2 counts of assault on police. He has also been further charged with a number of driving-related offences, including dangerous driving, driving while disqualified, driving when unfit through drink or drugs, and 3 counts of failing to remain where an accident occurred causing injury. The man is expected to appear before Enniskillen Magistrates Court tomorrow. Meanwhile, a man has been charged to court following a report of vehicle and property doors being tampered with in the Clann Eila area of Derry on Friday night. The man, aged 24, has been charged with a number of offences, including assault on police, criminal damage, disorderly behaviour and interference with vehicles. He is expected to appear before Derry Magistrates Court tomorrow. Gardaí are investigating a crash in County Limerick yesterday in which a 2-year-old boy was killed. The boy has been named locally as Peter Mulcair from Abbey Court in Roskilde. He died in hospital after he suffered catastrophic injuries when he was struck by a jeep. David Raleigh reports.
3: Gardaí said the vehicle involved in the fatal collision in which the boy died did not remain at the scene. A male in his 30s, arrested later on suspicion of driving under the influence of an intoxicant, was brought to a Garda station to provide an evidential sample and released pending analysis of the sample. A post-mortem is to take place on the boy's remains and an inquest will be held at a later date. Gardaí appeal for witnesses or anyone with dashcam footage leading up to, during or after the fatal incident to contact Investigating Gardaí in Newcastle West. David Raleigh, Limerick.
1: Bord Éisce Mhara is encouraging Donegal seafood businesses to join its advisory programme. The programme provides practical, tailored support to help seafood businesses improve profitability and long-term sustainability. With more, here's Ellen Butler.
4: BIM says that since an estimated 85% of Irish seafood businesses are family-owned, the Seafood Business Advisory Programme helps guide companies through succession planning. A panel of experienced business advisors will work directly with individual companies to identify areas for improvement and support the implementation of cost-effective solutions. The programme offers support across 3 disciplines, helping seafood businesses improve financial performance to plan for long-term sustainability, preparing for succession, ensuring family-owned enterprises can successfully transition to the next generation or exit, and business mergers and acquisitions. One of the key areas of support is financial performance, where advisors work alongside businesses to understand exactly where profits are generated and where they may be leaking away. This includes carrying out a detailed financial health check, identifying opportunities to reduce costs, strengthen sales, and introduce practical financial management tools that support better day-to-day and strategic decision-making. More information on this can be found on our website, highlandradio.com.
1: And now for the weather, cloudy this afternoon with outbreaks of rain and high temperatures of 17 to 19 degrees. That's all from the newsroom for now. We will be back with another update at 2 o'clock. The obituary notices for this Sunday afternoon, September 6th. The death has taken place of Willie Diver, Manor Cunningham, County Donegal. Willie's remains will repose at his late residence from 4 o'clock today and from 12 noon tomorrow. Rosary both nights at 9 o'clock with family time after the rosary, please. Funeral from there on Tuesday at 10:15, going to the Church of the Irish Martyrs Ballyrain, Letterkenny for 11 o'clock Requiem Mass, which can be viewed on the parish YouTube channel. Interment afterwards in St. Columbus Church Cemetery, Drumahill. Family time on the morning of the funeral, please. Family flowers only, please. Donations in lieu of flowers, if desired, to the oncology ward at Letterkenny University Hospital, care of any family member. The death has taken place of Kieran Kane, 7 Cossin and Nearly, Rathmullen. Reposing at his home today from 5 o'clock until 10 o'clock, and tomorrow from 11 a.m. until 10 p.m. Rosary each night at 9 o'clock. Requiem Mass on Tuesday at 12 noon in St. Joseph's Church, Rathmullen. Burial afterwards in Rathmullen Cemetery. Mass can be viewed on MCN Media. Family time on the morning of the funeral. Family flowers only, donations if desired to the Donegal Hospice, care of any family member. The death has taken place of Margaret Elizabeth Wallace, née Boyd, Strabane and formerly of Ballybough Convoy. Her wake will take place today in Terence McClintock's funeral home, Ballybough Convoy, from 5 o'clock until 9 o'clock, where you're welcome to call to pay your respects. Funeral leaving there tomorrow at 12:30, going to St. Ninian's Church Convoy for 1 o'clock funeral service, followed by burial in the adjoining graveyard. Family flowers only, please. Donations in memory of Margaret, St. Ninian's Church and Marie Curie, NI. The death has occurred of Gerard Callaghan, 56 White House Park, Derry, and formerly of Bonhamane, Bridge End. Gerard's remains will be reposing at his home from 2 o'clock this afternoon, where you're all welcome to call to pay your respects. Removal from there on Tuesday afternoon at 1:15 to St. Angus's Church, Burt, for Requiem Mass at 2 o'clock, followed by interment in Burt Cemetery. Requiem Mass can be viewed on churchservices.tv. Family time, please, from 10 p.m. till 12 noon. Family flowers only, please. Donations in lieu, if desired, to Friends Cancer Centre, Belfast Central Hospital, care of any family member, or Sean Murphy, funeral director. The death has occurred of Andy Walker, Gort Fawn. Andy's remains are reposing at the family home, where you're all welcome to pay your respects. Removal from there on Tuesday morning at 10:15 to St. Mary's Church, Fawn, for Requiem Mass at 11 o'clock, followed by interment in the adjoining graveyard. Requiem Mass can be viewed on churchservices.tv. Family time, please, from 10 p.m. to 11 a.m. and on the morning of the funeral. Family flowers only, please. 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And the death has occurred of Paddy Curran, Ballyargus, Redcastle. Paddy's remains are posing at his home, where you're all welcome to pay your respects. Funeral from there tomorrow at 10:20 for 11 o'clock Requiem Mass in St. Columba's Church, Drung, followed by burial in the adjoining cemetery. 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

the voice of Tony Kerr. Welcome back into the programme. Thanks to Katie Gillen for the news. She'll be back at the top of the hour. Reverend Ivan Dunsmore, we'll say hello to you on that one. Thank you for sorting out the music for us as well from the voice of Tony Kerr. Hi there, Bernard. Can you please play Al Grant and I'll Be Faithful to You? I will indeed. I have that one down. Ailish McBride down to play as well. Frank, we'll get your song in as well. And I want to say good afternoon to the girls in Desert Martin once again. Hi to Agnes in Convoy and Marion Clark in Derry. Big fans of this man. Of course it is, the voice of Mike Denver. And let's get back to you and me.

0: magical. Tomorrow morning, we're going to reveal everything on the naughty alarm clock. So join us from 6:30 a.m. Whatever you do, don't press the snooze button.
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8: And you're very welcome back into the programme. Hi there to the listener looking for Philomena Begley and Light in the Window. We should get that one on for you. Fionnuala in Bird. Hi to Fionnuala. As always, thanks a million for listening, Fionnuala. And I know you're listening during the week as well. So cheers for that. Looking for the music of Alan Jackson. Tess in Letterkenny. Looking for the music of Martin Cuff. And a hi to Eileen and all her cousins in Buncrana. And happy 60th birthday to Michael Doherty from all the family as well. So, and a big hello to Eileen and all the gang as well. Always listening. So cheers for that. Hello to all my family and everyone who knows us. Hello to Marie and Paddy McDavid. Hello to Margaret Waltz and Sydney Moore. Hi to Michelle and Mark, Damien and Angela. And hello to Tony and Trish. And good afternoon to your good friend Pauline O'Donnell. Pauline's in Raphoe. Hello to your niece Jean Porter. And your sister, Jean McAdams, as well. A big hello to yourselves and rushing on the phone as well from Michael and Teresa McAdams. Good afternoon to Michael and good afternoon to Teresa as well. It's always great to have you on board. Louise Morris, listening in Clydebank. Louise, good afternoon to you. Thank you for listening. I should get a few of those artists on for you. The Judy Boucher one, if you're about on Tuesday night, I will play that for you then. Not a problem, Louise. So thanks indeed for your text as well. Bernard, would like to hear Jean Stewart, an old-fashioned girl. Hello to Francis Quinn and Edward Kenny, Tom Fitzpatrick and Michael Fitzgerald and Kelly Beggs. And hello to Hugh and Brandon and Rose McDwyer and Glenties from Paula and Claire and Maureen and Patsy, Neil Kinney and Breeds and William in Greencastle as well. And not forgetting Brian. Brian's in Boston. So hi to Paula Kinney. As always, great to have you on board as well. And was asked for this one from LL.
9: The rain is falling down on this crazy world of mine, and it's hiding all my tears.

Michael English, Clare Hagen and Crazy Over You. LL, that's one of the songs you wanted to hear today. Hi to Vicky listening in the Fife. Vicky, it's always great to hear from you. Hopefully you're keeping well. You were out last night, you tell me, at John's birthday party in the golf club. Great night had by all. Good to know that as well. And you're looking for the music of Gene Watson. We'll certainly do that for you. And a big hello to DD. Comes in from Vicky listening in Fife. So Vicky, a very good afternoon to you as well. Irish Music Month, new local hero. 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And if you're making original music of any kind, we've got an amazing opportunity for you. 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So, and there's loads of artists out there writing their own fantastic stuff. So this is your opportunity now to get in, get heard, and get your music out there. That's important as well. 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So why not get your music out there, get your name out there, and be heard on Greg Hughes' show as well, and all the social team will support you and look after you along the way as well. Gene Watson, and don't you ever get tired of hurting me. Hi to Mary Green. Mary, thank you for your email as well.

0: week, Steel Debate, we look back at a huge weekend of club action in the county. 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That's the Deal Debate this Monday, just after 7pm news on podcast@highlandradio.com.
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very good afternoon to CWM and Charles CW. That's the song you wanted to play me, The Waltz of the Angels. From our very own Owen Mack. Donegal Hospice Bubbles and Music Bingo, an evening of games. Prizes for all the need of Donegal Hospice. Taking place on Sunday the 13th of September, 3 p.m. start in the Swilly Inn in Manor Cunningham. And DJ The Silver Fox will be there to keep it all on board as well. So that's Sunday the 13th at 3 p.m. And music bingo. Sounds good crack as well. So go along and support that, and you'll be supporting the fabulous Donegal Hospice as well.

That's the voice of Gene Stewart, and an old fashioned girl was asked for that one earlier on as well. Good afternoon, Bernard. Enjoying the brilliant show as always. Great music with yourselves, MG. I do MG and Dunlow. And a very good afternoon to you and all the family as well. Thanks a million for keeping us company this Sunday, and enjoy the rest of your Sunday as well. Eileen in Gador. Thank you, Eileen. Eileen, enjoying the music as well. Eileen, cheers for that and cheers for your kind text as well. Lots of music, and I promise you, I won't even get half of it in it, but I am trying my best. I really am. Hi to Frank. Hello to Frank. Hello to Bridget Sweeney. Hello to Helen D in Buncrana as well. Helen D, good afternoon to you. And I'm going over to this screen. Good afternoon, Bernard. Can you please play Jerry Guttery and the girl from yesterday for my sisters in Buncrana, cousin Eileen, and all the gang as well from Kathleen. And a very good afternoon to Kathleen. Kathleen's in Derry this afternoon as well. And hello there to Helen O'Donnell, Michael Collin, and to all your friends. And hello from John Wallace. And can you please say happy birthday to Sarah King and Leona Doherty, Lorna Rafferty, Mary Dennis, it looks like, Amanda McGonigal, and Donna McCauley, and Cormac Callaghan, and James Rogers, JW, the man who doesn't forget anybody. Here's Big Tom, When Those Roses Bloom Again. Helen D. in Buncrana, mad about the music of Big Tom.

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0: voice of Al Grant and Ada Grant, and I'll Be Faithful to You. Quickly run out of time, want to say a few hellos. Hi to ZD the Dancing Duck, he's driving into Muffy, wants to say hello to Anne, hello to Vicky in the programme. Hi Bernie, would you please say hello to my good friends Leah and Zina and Trudy and Jean, and not forgetting Brianne. Hi to Teresa and Michael McAdams, Jared and Isabel Ray, Colette and Lenny McKeon and Damien and Angela and all the kids as well coming in from Marie and McDevitt. Hi to Marie and Paddy and all the family in Lifford. And for our listeners to Norder, looking for Rhonda Vincent, I promise you I'll play that for you next week.
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0: 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Was that for this one earlier on as well?

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4: Welcome back into what's left of the programme. Heidi Carmel listening in New York. Hi, Bernard. Hope all is good. Enjoying the music here in New York. Can you please play a birthday request for my brother, Charlie, Charlie Clutterbank, who is celebrating his birthday this week. And she says, LOL, 21 again. So we're all 21 at heart, aren't we? Lots of love from Carmel and Caroline in New York. Enjoying the music today as well. So happy birthday, Charlie. Let's hope the girls spoil you rotten as well, and no doubt they will. And hi to Kathleen. Kathleen is in to say thank you for the music. Kathleen, not at all, you're very welcome. John Wallace says, thanks for playing my request. Take care on the way home. And hi to Marie Bernard. Thanks for a great selection of music, says Marie. Marie, thank you as well. Appreciate that. And the girls in Desert Martin says, thank you for squeezing in so much music in a short period of time, but you always try your best. We do indeed. So hi to the girls in Desert Martin as well. And Carol, thank you for your message as well.

Cheers to Eileen once again as well. Time to bell, says Eileen. Eileen, thank you. Back again Tuesday night between the hours of 9 and 12. When we have the 60s, 70s and 80s over 2 hours, and then we always wrap it up with the love hour. Hi to Jojo Instaban. Jojo, thank you as well. Until Tuesday night, do take care of yourselves. And as always, thanks a million for the use of your radio. Bye-bye.

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1: Good afternoon, it's Katie Gillen with the news at 2 o'clock. A man aged in his 60s has died after being pulled from the water in Buncrana yesterday afternoon. Gardaí and Emergency Services attended the scene after it was reported a man was in the water near Ned's Point at around 2:30. He was taken from the water and was subsequently pronounced dead. His body has been removed to the mortuary in Letterkenny University Hospital, where a post-mortem examination will take place in due course, and the coroner has been notified. A motorist failed to remain at the scene of a road traffic collision in Castlefin on Friday evening. Gardaí say they received a report of the two-vehicle crash on the N15 at approximately 7:30. They confirmed the driver of one of the cars failed to remain at the scene, with no injuries reported at the time. Police have charged a man to court in connection with assault on police and driving-related offences in the Melmount Road area of Strabane on Friday evening. The 29-year-old has been charged with resisting police, criminal damage and 2 counts of assault on police. He has also been further charged with a number of driving-related offences, including dangerous driving, driving while disqualified, driving when unfit through drink or drugs, and 3 counts of failing to remain where an accident occurred causing injury. The man is expected to appear before Enniskillen Magistrates Court tomorrow. Donegal County Council are being urged to meet with councillors from the Glenties Municipal District as a matter of urgency. Councillor Micheál Colmigill Aspog says they want to discuss what they believe is the retention of wages of fire staff on Aran Mór. He has also asked that council staff hold a meeting with the local community in order to outline aspirations to see an equal fire service on the islands. Councillor Micheál Aspog says he has requested several meetings before but has never received a date.
2: The community feels very disillusioned right now to when it relates to the fire service, and the reality is that we do not have an equal fire service on Ellen Aran Mór, Agus Ellen Hardy. And I strongly believe and been calling for a very long time that we need to have an equal service on both of the islands as we have on the mainland, and be very clear that a house will unfortunately burn as quick and is as dangerous on the island within the island community as it is on the mainland.
1: A man has been charged to court in Derry following a report of vehicle and property doors being tampered with in the Clann Eola area of the city on Friday night. The man, aged 24, has been charged with a number of offences, including assault on police, criminal damage, disorderly behaviour and interference with vehicles. He's expected to appear before Derry Magistrates Court tomorrow. Gardaí are investigating a crash in County Limerick yesterday in which a 2-year-old boy was killed. He has been named locally as Peter Mulcair from Abbeycourt in Rathkeel. He died in hospital after he suffered catastrophic injuries when he was struck by a Jeep. David Raleigh reports.
3: Gardaí said the vehicle involved in the fatal collision in which the boy died did not remain at the scene. A male in his 30s, arrested later on suspicion of driving under the influence of an intoxicant, was brought to a Garda station to provide an evidential sample and released pending analysis of the sample. A post-mortem is to take place on the boy's remains and an inquest will be held at a later date. Gardaí appealed for witnesses or anyone with dash cam footage leading up to, during or after the fatal incident to contact investigating Gardaí in Newcastle West. David Raleigh, Limerick.
1: Bord Uíscheartaithe is encouraging Donegal seafood businesses to join its advisory programme. It provides practical tailored support to help seafood businesses improve profitability and long-term sustainability. With more, here's Ellen Butler.
4: BIM says that since an estimated 85% of Irish seafood businesses are family-owned, the Seafood Business Advisory Programme helps guide companies through succession planning. A panel of experienced business advisors will work directly with individual companies to identify areas for improvement and support the implementation of cost-effective solutions. The programme offers support across 3 disciplines, helping seafood businesses improve financial performance to plan for long-term sustainability, preparing for succession, ensuring family-owned enterprises can successfully transition to the next generation or exit, and business mergers and acquisitions. One of the key areas of support is financial performance, where advisors work alongside businesses to understand exactly where profits are generated and where they may be leaking away. This includes carrying out a detailed financial health check, identifying opportunities to reduce costs, strengthen sales, and introduce practical financial management tools that support better day-to-day and strategic decision-making. 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
1: And now for the weather. Cloudy this afternoon with outbreaks of rain and high temperatures of 17 to 19 degrees. That's all from the newsroom for now. We will be back with another update at 3 o'clock.

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2: This is Highland Radio Sunday Sport. This Sunday, the 6th of September, with Mark Gallagher and myself, Kieran Cannon. It is one of the busiest Sunday sports of the year. A huge weekend in the Michael Murphy Sports and Leisure Senior Football Championship here in the Tyrconnell County of Donegal. We've 8 championship games, round 4, all getting underway at 3 p.m. and every one of them have something to play for. We've 2 live games, we've 3 updates for you as well. So we will be going around the grounds, yourself and Mark Gallagher, from 3 p.m. today. This is your go-to spot to know everything regarding the Donegal Senior Football Championship. Just before I give you the fixtures today, 16 teams in the Senior Championship. The top 4 will qualify for the county quarter final. The next 8, they're going to be in the prelim quarterfinal, and the bottom 4 is going to be in some relegation trouble, relegation playoffs as well. So we will keep you posted. Here are today's fixtures. Tiernan are entertaining Dunloe. Dunloe are one of 3 sides of 100% record heading into the final round of games. Oisin Kelly and Brenton Kilcoyne, live commentary from that one. Sean McCool's are taking on Glen Swilly. Darren McGinley's side, 100% record, 3-1-3 for the men from the Glen. Maureen O'Donnell, live updates from that one. Arua Ballyshannon, they're fighting for their lives. They've yet to pick up any points in this year's championship. They're taking on 4 Masters and at Father Tierney Park. And Townie today, 2 unbeaten sides. Kilcar, 3-1-3, entertaining old foes, last year's champions. Neve Connell, they drew a match, they won the other 2. Martin Doherty, the former Neve Connell player, he's updating us from Townie from that one. Park Helford and Brenton Devaney will be at the bridge today, and Dunfanaghy at St. Michael's are entertaining St. Eunan's. Eunan's have 5 points out of a possible 6. Kerry Beggs, they're still looking for their first victory. They are entertaining a Gidor and Fintra. Dermot Doherty will be in Downings, big relegation battle. Downings are entertaining Glen Finn, while in Glen Columkill today, Neve Columba against neighbours Ardra. That's an absolutely huge relegation a battle as well. So as I say, Mark Gallagher, keep me company in studio today. I'm going to call Mark the calculator man today. Mark, a busy Sunday sports ahead.
3: Class, Kieran. Class, as you say, one of the busiest Sunday sports of the year, especially, as I've said often, with Donegal going out of the Ulster Championship early and then the All-Ireland Series fairly early. We didn't really get a good crack at the intercounty stuff, but the club championship, no doubt, heating up, and it doesn't get any hotter than 3 o'clock today. So as you said, quite rightly, your one-stop shop today for all things Donegal GAA Michael Murphy Sports Senior Football Championship here on Highland. And as you often say, Kieran, you won't miss a beat.
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3: Highlandradio.com, keep an eye on that as well, yeah, exactly. On air and online, we'll be trying to keep you as posted and updated as regularly as we can, Kieran. So yeah, really looking forward to it. And just before I go back to you, I'll go to the English Premier League. 1 game on at 2 o'clock today. It is at the Hill Dickinson Stadium. Everton at home to Manchester United. No goals to report. 8 minutes on the clock. It remains Everton 0, Manchester United 0. And later on, 4:30 is the kickoff time in our feature game and the big game of the weekend in the English Premier League. Arsenal champions at home to Chelsea at the Emirates Stadium. And the reason I call that our feature game is because you, the listener, have a chance to win this week's €40 voucher for our friends and sponsors down there at Michael Murphy Sports and Leisure in Letterkenny. And all you have to do to get yourself in with a chance of winning that voucher is to simply text your score prediction of the game at 4:30 today, Arsenal against Chelsea. Text us your score prediction along with your name and address, of course. Send that to 086 60 25000, and if you're correct, you could be in with the chance of winning this week's voucher. So why not pick up the phone? You have over 2 hours to do so, but sure, get it out of the way early. Why not pick up the phone, send us a text.

0: That's the Senior C Championship we're referring to, obviously, with a good one out of the Burn Road last night. So let's see that it just gets going. There's a lot of games to be played at that level, Kieran. You play good. A lot of league games, good. And then we had a couple of friendly games, and now we're into the Championship group stages. So it's well and truly knockout football from a couple of weeks' time, but it's good crack.
1: Mark's very well organised here in the studio. He always comes in early, and that's why it's a great show by him. But last night he wasn't too early arriving at the Burn Road because he was working here late, and it didn't do him any harm. So maybe he's going to be the last player arriving from now on with performances like that.
0: Maybe a good omen, eh?
1: Good omen. Thank you, Mark. We'll be back very shortly. Also, I'm not going to forget, after the commercial break, I'll be giving you all the overnight action on local Gaelic games, the Intermediate Championship, the Junior A Championship here in Donegal. Two fixtures today in the Junior A Championship, and that comes in Group A. Robert Emmett's are entertaining Pedigo, while Niamh Breeds welcome Urris to Ballantra in that one. And the Tyrone Senior Football Championship, today we have three games taking place. It is Drumore. They're taking on Eglish in that one at 1:45. We'll update later on. Coe Island are taking on Clonoe. That one's in Eden Dark at 3:30. Later on this evening at 7:00, huge match at Dr. Healy Park in Omagh. Celtic Clogher are taking on Errigal Kieran. And Derry Championship today, also three games. Gary McDade and Co. Slock Neil, they're taking on Banagher and Owen Begg at 2:15. 4:00 and the same venue, Steelstown are taking on O'Donovan Rossa. And at 6:00, it's Blahy are taking on Glenn. Results coming up shortly as well from Tyrone and indeed the Derry Senior Championship very shortly. The Soccer Now FAI Cup quarter-final, Derry City are taking on Dundalk today at 4 p.m. Martin Holmes will be reporting from that FAI Cup quarter-final from the Ryan McBride Brandywell Stadium. That kick-off time there is at 4 p.m. today. Remember, Waterford United, Galway United and Bohemians all safely through to the semi-final of the FAI Cup. The Championship in England, Birmingham, had to twice come from behind to hold Wolves to a 2-2 draw. And the Championship West Midlands Derby, all the goals came in the second and the first half. All those four goals were scored in the first half at St Andrews. Today, Birmingham stay one place behind their rivals, who are 3 points off Swansea in the early table. And that one to the World of Motorsport. Sport now, they're into the final couple of stages at the Rally Ceredigion and the European Rally Championship. Tyrone man Chris Meek currently leads in his GR Yaris ahead of Timu Sonin, Fabia RS. Meek, alongside Kerry co-driver Noel O'Sullivan, holds a 40.1 second lead over the Finnish driver in second and is over a minute clear of third place Mikko Mazik. Young Donegal driver Kyle McBride is third. That's in the junior category of this rally. He's driving a Peugeot 208 Rally 4. Some cricket results now from yesterday. We're going to begin with the North West Premier League in Section 1. New Buildings are the champions after a 97 run victory over St Johnstone. New Buildings made 246 for 8 from their 40 overs before bowling St Johnstone out for 149 in 33.3 overs. Brigade, they beat Fox Lodge by 4 wickets. Fox Lodge made 185 with Brigade replying with 189 for 6. What about Section 2? Well, Bourne's Glen, they are the champions following a massive 175 run victory over Killiecluny. Bourne's Glen posted 308 for 4 from 42 overs before Killiecluny were bowled out for 133. Elsewhere, Bundenit beat Eglinton by 47 runs, with Bundenit making 248 and Eglinton 201. Ardmore, they defeated Ballyspallin by 68 runs. Ardmore posted 98, with Ballyspallin dismissed for just 30. So the big news of the day, just to recap, Section 1 champions, congratulations to New Buildings, and winning Section 2, Bourne's Glen. A good, tough year, but congratulations to all involved in that one. What we're going to do now is take a commercial break. We're back with the overnight action results from the Donegal Intermediate and Junior A Championship yesterday, and we'll be focusing on athletics as well, all coming up after these.
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1: As you know, at this stage, we've been keeping something very, very special under wraps. And tomorrow, we're going to tell you what it is. For now, we're going to give

0: magical. 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
6: This busy, busy Highland Radio Sunday Sports, one of the busiest Sunday sports of the year. Don't miss a beat. 8 live Donegal Senior Football Championship ties getting underway at 3 p.m. Today. We have commentators and reporters at 5 of those games. We'll keep you posted throughout the afternoon. But it's Athletics for now. Delighted to say, joining me live on the line from the Fin Valley, I presume, is a Patsy McGonigal. Patsy, great catching up again, and I'm sure the centre topic of conversation will be the Derry Stabann half Marvin. Yeah, and we will be joined by Patsy in just a moment. A wee technical glitch. Patsy, we can go back live. Take two.
7: Can you hear me?
6: Yeah, live on the radio now, Patsy. Thank you.
7: Good stuff. Well, you know, no one to choice, as I say, in the half marathon world this weather with the half marathon, Donegal half marathon last weekend, and then 4,000 starters in that Derry marathon yesterday. So really, really big choice. But the big story coming from there, really, from yesterday, from that half marathon, was the dominance of Letterkenny Athletic Club. 1, 2, 3, 4. Stephen McCauley winning it at about 68 minutes, followed by Danny Mooney in about 70 minutes, and then Eddie Fox was third, and Paul Westerman was fourth. So that's pretty unique. 1, 2, 3, 4. And John Joe Doherty, bringing up the Donegal story in the top six, he finished sixth. And indeed, as you go down the list, Mark McPaul, he finished in 12th position. So really, really strong performance from the Letterkenny lads. Really going well. They've assembled a right good, strong men's squad now, particularly for on the road. So well done to them. What other aspects was there? Well, Leona Cook from Fin Valley, she was in the top five in the Masters section of the race. And that really was it. But the dominance of Letterkenny was the talking point. And, you know, that's as I say, and I'm repeating myself, but unique. 1, 2, 3, 4. Stephen McCauley out ahead, no bother to him. 2 minutes to spare from Danny Mooney, and Danny Mooney particularly running particularly well at the moment over a variety of distances. So well done to him, and that's pretty much the story of the race. And you know, a few other Donegal competitors in the race, but those were the people making the news on the roads around Derry yesterday. And a busy, busy day in Derry yesterday, of course, with that international triathlon on in the city as well. So a real sports city yesterday, Derry was. So well done, Stephen McCauley, half marathon champion in Derry, followed by, of course, Danny Mooney, and then Jimmy Fox third. So a big, big result for Letterkenny, most definitely.
6: Thank you very much to Patsy McGonigal. Patsy, anything else to tell us about in the world of athletics?
7: Not really. We're looking forward to next weekend, of course, Friday, Saturday and Sunday, these World Ultimate Championships, the first time they've ever been held. They're in Budapest. It's a massive, massive meet with a massive purse at stake. 10 million, biggest there's ever been to reward athletes. The background to the thing is about the top 8 to 10 athletes in the world in each event are invited to compete in a variety of events. And it's kind of a really, in essence, it's a world championship. So Mark English on the start line, the only Irish athlete invited, and he goes on the 800 metres. So that's going to be very interesting. Of course, after the Europeans, he went back up to the Sierra Nevada Mountains, and he'll fly into Budapest, obviously much later in the week. And we'll be really, really interested in how that works out for him in what will probably be his last race of the season. So Mark English in Budapest next weekend, the World Ultimate Championships. So we look forward to that.
6: Patterson McGonigal, as always, great talking to you, and we will be talking next weekend as well. Now, just some cycling news now to tell you about Katie George Dunleavy, who has strong Donegal connections there in Mount Charlotte, and pilot Linda Kelly. They have retained their Woman's B time trial. That's a world title in Huntsville. The Irish pair claimed a fourth consecutive gold, completing the 29.2 kilometre course in just under 37 minutes. Impressive stuff indeed. There's also an Irish silver with Sinead Greenan and pilot Alice Sharp finishing second on their world championship debut. Now, last night's Gaelic Games results beginning with the Intermediate Club Championship here in Donegal. Niamh Padraig is Cahin, 10 points. Buncrana, 5-15. John Campbell, 3-7 for Buncrana on that one. Dara O'Connor, 1-1. Stephen McNutt with the other Buncrana goal. Niamh Mora alone, the horses, 2-21. St. Noel's, 1-13, an 11-point victory for the men from Lower and the Roses. Owen Martin, 1-7. Daniel Devlin, 6 points for Danny O'Donnell's side. Clohanilay, 14 points. Bundoran, 1-13, a 2-point victory for Bundoran. And that one, Mallon, 1-17. Cian Donagh, 1-12, a 5-point victory for the home side. Josh Conlon, 5 points. Seamus Hooton with the goal for Mallon in that encounter. A local derby at Moyle View Park last night. Close encounter. Milford 2-13. Fannet Gales 2-14. The visitors, Fannet, coming out on top just by a point. Burt 2-10. Red Q's 9 points. Burt are into the intermediate quarterfinals for the first time since winning the competition 10 years ago. Shan McHugh, 4 points for the Hibernian Park outfit. Liam Og McKinney, what he can do in the hurling field, he can do it equally as good in the football field. He got 1-1 last night. Calvin Gallagher of the other Burt goal. So we do know the quarterfinal pairings now in the intermediate championship. It's going to be Burt against Cian Donagh and an in his own derby. Niamh Mora alone the Rosses is going to take on Burt. St. Noel's is up against Niamh Padraig is Cahin, while Fannet Gaels is up against last year's beaten finalists Mallon. That is your quarterfinals for the intermediate championship. What about the other end of the table, the relegation playoffs? Bundoran are taking on Clohanilay in a repeat of last night's encounter, while Red Q's are taking on Milford. Junior A championship results from yesterday. Moville 7 points, Narossa 3-19. Niamh Colum Kill 3-12. Niamh Alton 17 points. That's Group A yesterday. What we do know going into today's action is that Narossa have topped the group. Declan Bonner managed side, Johnny McLoon, he's part of the management ticket at Narossa this year. McLoon winning 3 senior club titles with Niamh Connell during his playing career, so he certainly knows a thing or two about winning, so a good asset for Narossa. Group B yesterday, Niamh Padraig Clifford 2 points, Letterkenny Gales 3-23, so Letterkenny Gales have topped Group B. So the top of Group A, Narossa, top of Group B, Letterkenny Gales, those two sides have made it in to the Junior A semi-finals. Derry Senior Championship, results from yesterday. Swatra, 1-12, The Loop, 11 points. Lavey, 2-15, Newbridge, 23 points. Both of those games was played in Owen Beg. And the Tyrone Senior Championship yesterday, 3 results to tell you about. Trillick, 19 points. Galbally Pierce's, 3-9. Omagh St Enda's 21 points. Moortown 6 points. Loch Macquarie 119. Dungiven 4 goals and 10 points. Staying with last night's action, League of Ireland First Division, Kerry FC recording an away victory against Longford Town, 1-0. And in the third of the FAI Cup quarterfinals this weekend, it finished after normal time. St Patrick's Athletic 0, Bohemians 0. On to extra time, 1-1. On to penalties, Bohemians coming out on top. So I did tell you a short time ago, it's Bohemians, Waterford and Galway United through to the FAI Cup semi-finals, and you have Derry City down action in the final quarter-final, in the last of the quarter-finals, taking on Dundalk at the Brandywell. Martin Holmes reporting from that one at 4 p.m. We're going to stay in yesterday's sporting news. Mark Gallagher's here. Katie Taylor has done it. What an occasion, Mark. I'm not going to say the fight was top notch, but the atmosphere was unbelievable.
8: I enjoyed the fight.
6: Yeah,
8: I like the sporting element of it. But yeah, the atmosphere before was something not many of us have seen before. It was just a bit surreal to see Croke Park like that, to be honest with you. They didn't.
6: Sorry, I couldn't believe it.
8: Not pardon the pun, but they didn't pull any punches with the fireworks and the pyrotechnics and everything.
6: The music
8: just
6: looked, as well.
8: It looked class. I was afraid that it wouldn't look as good as it could look, but it was class, to be fair to them. And do you know what, not to be too stereotypical, I was delighted it wasn't raining, because it would have looked terrible on the world stage if it had been raining, as if we don't have a bad enough stereotype. It looked nice and cosy and warm, and Croke Park looked great, and Katie Taylor put on a good performance and won. I thought your one came to fight, but she just wasn't skillful enough. She just wasn't good enough to trouble Katie that often, and Katie obviously winning comfortably in points. I think that was probably always the way it was going to go. She wins a lot of her fights. She has done it throughout the career. I would say that a lot of the money was on Katie Taylor in points last night. But yeah, what an occasion, and I know a lot of people were at it, and it was just absolutely a brilliant spectacle. English Premier League, Kieran, no goals to tell you about at the Hill Dickinson Stadium. 28 minutes on the clock. It remains Everton 0, Manchester United 0, and later on, the last game of the day in the English Premier League, Arsenal, Champions Arsenal, taking on Chelsea from 4:30.
6: Mark Gallagher, thank you so much indeed. Little bit of music coming up, 086 60 25,000, to hear your favourite song on the wireless.
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0: As always, Baywatch popular and Helen Willie weekend sport here, Saleville. My thanks to Bernard Harper for his fantastic mix of country music since 12 o'clock. Safe home, Bernard. More sport coming up after these.
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1: 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It is the Michael Murphy Sports and Leisure Senior Football Championship. I like to inform you of local matters, and today is certainly no different. 8 games will be going around the grounds. We'll be keeping you posted from the throw-in times of 3 p.m. And just in case you missed it a little bit earlier on, the fixtures are as follows. Every fixture, 8 fixtures, all getting underway at 3 p.m. Termin are taking on Donegal. Donegal are one of three teams. One from three. Oisín Kelly and Brenton Kilcoyne will be describing the action from that one. The men from the Glen, Darren McGinley's Glen Swilly, also 100% record. They make the short trip to Sean McCool's Moyne O'Donnell. Live regular updates from that one. Aoirre Ballyshannon, they're looking for the first points of the season. They're taking on Four Masters at Father Terry Park in Ballyshannon. What about Townie today? It's unbeaten Kilcar against unbeaten Niamh Connell. Martin Doherty, the former Niamh Connell player, he'll be keeping us posted regarding that one. At the Bridge and Dunfanaghy, St Michael's are taking on St Union's. Pádraig Kilfordy and former Union's sharpshooter, the shy Brendan Devaney, will be updating us from that encounter. Fintra is the venue. Pádraig Bonar's Killy Beggs are taking on last year's beaten finalist Ski Door. Jeremy Doherty is in Nadunav as Downings are entertaining Glenfinn. It's a relegation match because Downings have 1 point from a possible six. Glenfinn have 2 points from a possible six. And talk about a relegation battle. They don't get much bigger than this one. Pike Nagale and Glen Columkill, Niamh Clumber are taking on Ardra. Ardra, one of those sides that have been kind of half struggling in the senior championship as of late. They've won 1 from 3. Niamh Clumber, they spent 18 years to get out of the intermediate championship. This is the first time playing senior in 18 years, and one would suspect what a battle in Glencolumkill today. We'll keep you posted regarding that one. Mark Geller will be here shortly with the English Premier League, the very latest in that one. But first of all, I'm just going to give you the fixtures today in the Junior A Championship here in Donegal today. 2 matches in Group A. Robert Emmett's are taking on Pettigo and it's Neve Breach against Oris. Action continuing today. It's the first weekend of the Tyrone Senior Championship. They do the first round basis. It's a long time now in Donegal since they did that, but they kept it old school in Tyrone. At 3:30, it's Coe Island taking on Clonoe, and at 7:00 this evening, in Omagh, Kelly Clougher are taking on Errigal Kieran, and big stuff in Tyrone. The championship in Tyrone is always a great championship. In County Derry today in the championship, Slough Neil taking on Banagher. 2:15, we'll have wee updates shortly. Gary McDade is part of the Slough Neil management setup. Steelstown are taking on O'Donovan Rossa at 4:00, and at 6:00 is Blahy against Anglen. Those 3 games, meanwhile, they're all taking place in Owen Abeg today. We didn't forget the LGFA Championship, the Ladies Championship here in Donegal. 3 results from the Senior Championship to tell you about. Fanad Gales 1-9, St Junan 6-15. Dunlow recording a victory over neighbours Niamh Marlowe and the Rosses 118-1-7. And an away victory for Aoirre Ballyshannon over Glenties 4-10-2-10. And the Intermediate Ladies Championship today. Downings 4-9, Ardra 10 points. Agridoer 2-9, Ciarán Donna 3 points. 4 results in the Junior Ladies Championship. Sean McCool's got the better of 4 Masters, 2:11-2:6. Mallon beating Glen Swilly, 6:14-1:8. Niamh Paddy Giscahine had a big victory over St Mary's of Convoy. And Oris beating Kilchara, 4:19-3:7. Mark Geller is here. United against Everton, Mark.
2: Yeah, not much to tell you, Kieran. Still scoreless at the Hill Dickinson Stadium. Coming up on 40 minutes gone. Everton 0, Manchester United 0. United probably have had the better of it, Kieran. More possession. They've had the ball more. Bruno Fernandes hit the bar early on. But still no goals to tell you about. A couple of yellow cards. Harrison Armstrong and Brennan Johnson both finding their way into the referee's notebook for Everton. But coming up on 40 minutes, it remains Everton 0, Manchester United 0.
1: Thank you very much to Mark. Bit of golf news now to tell you about. The USA have taken a 3-point lead over Great Britain and Ireland. That's on the final day of the Walker Cup at Lahinch. The Americans won all four of this morning's foursomes to overturn an overnight deflect, and move 9.5 to 6.5 ahead. 10 single matches remain this afternoon of Great Britain and Ireland chasing a first Walker Cup victory since 2015. Now, we will take a little bit of music. The clock is ticking. 3 p.m. is the throw-in time, so short, just during the 3 p.m. sports news, we'll start going around the grounds.
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1: 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Sunday Sport, Mark Gallagher working hard behind the scenes. I don't like to call him the calculator guy, but he will be a little bit later on. All the prelim quarterfinals and indeed the relegation playoffs, the top four as well. So we are going to be going live now. The first round of grounds this afternoon at Terman are entertaining Dunlow. Brendan Kilcoyne and Oisin Kelly is on commentary for Highland Radio for this particular match back to Bourne Road.
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3: Well, it's a very good afternoon and welcome along to a wet and blustery Bourne Road here in Terman for round four of the Michael Murphy Sports and Leisure Donegal Senior Football Championship, where there's lots to play for here in this fixture as Terman host Dunlow. And there is, of course, seven other games being played in round four today, where there's a bit of jeopardy involved in every single one of those. It's basically Super Sunday here in the Northwest in Donegal on Championship Sunday, and you will of course be following all the action here on Highland Radio Sunday Sport. And of course, if you're tuned in on Donegal GAA TV in association with Stream Sport as well, it's a very, very exciting day on the football front. And you can probably see behind me, myself and my co-com here, Brendan Kilcoyne, are getting hammered by the rain, but we shall persevere through it, Brendan. But it's good, decent weather for a Sunday afternoon in Terman.
4: It certainly is, Oisin. Yeah, nice drizzle coming down and a good breeze blowing in from the clubhouse end.
3: Yeah, it certainly is. So we're going to take a quick look at the games that are all taking place today. I suppose our main game here is, of course, Terman against Dunlow. Basically, Dunlow are the leaders in score difference, but if they don't win here today, they could drop out of the top four and lose an automatic quarter-final place. That's the jeopardy for them. But it seems to be a lot greater for Terman, because if Terman get beat here today and any of the teams below them, be it the likes of Downings, Neve Columba, Killybegs or even Arua, take a victory, Terman are going to find themselves in a relegation battle.
4: Yeah, certainly Oisin and Terman just have to look at themselves here today, because them teams that you mentioned out are all very capable of winning, and I think a lot of them have home games too, Oisin. So a lot of them are capable of winning, so Terman will just have to take care of their own business here today. It's going to be difficult, so it is, against a Dunlow team that are unbeaten today in the Championship, three wins.
3: Yeah. Now, Dunlow, some would argue that they haven't played any of maybe the top six, so they haven't, and their wins have come with the likes of McCool's, Killybegs and Downings. But even in saying that, they come here to the Bourne Road and they're a formidable force. They're a very, very strong unit, so they are.
4: Very strong unit. Physically very strong, Oisin. Defensively very good, so they are really strong on defence, you know, with the Kearns, with I see Jason McBride is back named to start again today, a quality defender. So, you know, they're very difficult to break down. I thought they were very smart the last day when they played Downings below and Dunlow. The threat of McBride, they stood Conor Green in front of him, and he curbed his influence greatly in the game. We know how good he was the first day that game. McBride led down in Glenties, Oisin. So yeah, it's going to be a big ask for them. So it is, you know, to, I suppose, you're looking at Terman, you know, you look at the height and you look at the athleticism that they have, and you know, have they recovered from that, you know, heavy beating that they received down in Davy Brennan Memorial Park 2 weeks ago, and that'll be the test for them today.
3: Yeah, we'll run through the starting 15s on both teams in a few moments for you, but let's look at some of the other games. Also sharing top spot are Glen Swilly alongside Dunlow and Kilcare. They are the only three sides to have won their opening three matches. Glen Swilly go to Ballybuffet today to take on a McCool side who are also looking for a point, because they could be in trouble if they don't win today, and they could find themselves in the bottom four as well. But Glen Swilly, you would feel, would be favourites going under that one.
4: Listen, McCool's have been, I think they've come away with two draws, very unlucky, I think, particularly against St. Junan's. You know, they played really, really well and they're beginning to get ahead of steam. But as you say, Glen Swilly going, ticking along nicely too, and, you know, three wins out of three. Michael Murphy will be back today. He missed the last game, and it'll be encouraging from the Glen Swilly point of view that they were able to go out and perform as well as they did the last day without Michael. So they'll be glad, all that said, they'll be glad to have him back in the ranks today.
3: Yeah, Kilcare taking on Neve Connell. It's third against fourth So it is. That's a titanic tussle, a titanic clash there today. And listen, Kilcar, after their victory against Four Masters, again playing at Towney, they'll have confidence from that going in against the defending champions.
4: Absolutely they will, and played really, really well. Ryan and Owen McHugh in particular playing well. Kieran McGinley, you know, he's such a stalwart for them in the middle of the park. He does so much of the work for them. But they have a lot of class too, so they have Kilcar introducing a bit of young blood into the team. They're without the McLeans, Oisin, too, you know. Yeah. They're obviously a big loss. Mark McHugh hasn't really started any games yet either. So, you know, it'll be interesting to see if any of them feature today. But Niamh Connell were awesome, so they were the last day. All that said, they were absolutely brilliant. It's as good as I've seen them play over the last number of years. They look really at it. They've pace and power all over the pitch. Three Dohertys playing with them. The young fellas that were away in America for the summer, it seems to be just clicking nicely for Niamh Connell at the moment.
3: Yeah, St. Eunice are taking on St. Michael's today down at the Bridge. That's another game that's been shown on Donegal GAA TV. Michael's again looking for a win to push them and maybe maintain a place in the top half of the table and a possible home advantage in the quarterfinals. But listen, St. Eunice will be going down there looking to make their mark, so they will.
4: Absolutely, Eunice will be looking to get one of them top four berths. We know what happened to them last year when they finished fifth and they exited at the prelim, I think, stage, wasn't it, Oisin?
3: Yeah.
4: So it'll be huge for them. But having seen Michael's playing down the Bridge, it's a huge task for any team to go down and play them down there. They're very, very strong physically around the middle of the park with Martin McElhenney, Michael Langan, Michael McGinley comes out and plays around there. So they've a lot of power on there. And Unions haven't really been firing on all cylinders. So this is a big test for Unions going down there today. We'll know more where they're at when we see how that game goes today, Oisin.
3: Yeah, Godore also on 5 points, sharing fifth spot, tied with St. Unions. Unions just ahead on score difference. But Godore off to Killybegs today. That could turn out to be an interesting evening, so it could, because again, Killybegs are fighting for their life. But in saying that, Godore know if they take a one and anybody above them slip up, they could find themselves, the beaten finalists could find themselves back into the quarterfinals, straight into the last eight.
4: Certainly could, Oisin, yeah, and Killybegs at home now, you know, very difficult too, and particularly in conditions that we're looking like they're going to be around the county today, Oisin. There's going to be a very strong breeze in places like the Bridge down Killybegs, then coastal areas, so there is, and it could have a big effect on the game. You would just think that, you know, Godore with their championship experience, they always seem to be able to get things right at that particular time of year. And, you know, Ronan McNeilis will be looking to maybe get a big performance today to try and push them into that top four berth.
3: Yep, the Four Masters are on the road, but they don't have too far to go. They've got a derby against Éireann Ballyshannon. Listen, Ballyshannon have conceded more than anybody else this year, so they have. They're without a one. They're struggling compared to other years. Four Masters would be highly, highly fancied going into that game. Yeah. But you never know in football too.
4: You never know in football, but it's hard to envisage anything on only a Four Masters. While they haven't really been hitting huge heights in the championship this year, of debt, you would expect them to go to Ballyshannon and come away with the 2 points in that game, Oisin.
3: Yeah, I'm just looking on down to see. There must be one other game I didn't talk about. Yeah, Niamh Columba against Ardra. Niamh Columba also fighting for the light. It was very interesting looking at the bottom half of the table, that how a one could alter the standings so much. And that could be the case for Niamh Columba, because if they take victory against Ardra, they could possibly be out of that bottom four as well. And like Downing's Killybegs, Niamh Columba and Éireann could all win, but then again it may still not pull them out of the bottom four. Things are that tight. But Niamh Columba know, the Glenside know, who are playing at home today, that 2 points are imperative.
4: Absolutely they do, and back in their own place too, it's going to be very difficult for any team going there. I was very impressed with our drive the last day, Oisin, down on the Bridge. They played St. Michael's, and when they came away with a defeat, the battle and the fighting qualities that they showed was really encouraging for them. So if they can maybe get to that level again, they will test the Glen down there, so they will, but it's going to be very, very tough. So
3: yeah, that's a blowy place down there
4: as
3: well.
4: It's a blowy place down there, yes.
3: And listen, it's blown away here in Termon as well, down at the Burn Road. If you are watching this on the stream, and we've got our back to the wind and the rain at the moment, the sheets are already soaked. But listen, the elements are certainly going to play a huge factor here. It'll be interesting to see who has them in the second half and going down the straight, Brendan.
4: It will indeed, yeah. It's going to have a huge effect on the game. And, you know, I've seen a few games already this weekend where there was a strong breeze. I was at a minor final on Friday evening down Ardra, and the breeze had a big effect on the game, Oisin, and it's even stronger here today. I see, was it Ryan McFadden knocking over a free kick from nearly 60 yards there with the breeze? So yeah, you would expect to see, you know, particularly teams playing with the breeze, to be trying to work 2 pointers and get the scoreboard really up, because you're going to need a good lead, so you are going into half time if you play with that in the first half.
3: Yeah, what we'll do now is take a look at the starting 15s from both sides, and both have made a couple of changes from their previous game, most notably the Terman side. So Emmett Maguire, who struggled at times with kickouts the last day against Steve Connell, he is in goals once again. But there's two changes to the full back line. In at 3 and 4 comes Oisin Cassidy and Cormac Brady for the first championship start of the year, while Connor Cassidy retains his place at number 2. The very, very quick Pat Fagan is at 5 once again, with Cormac Galler at 6, and Jack Alcorn's been drafted to wing back from taken out of the front 6 and dropped into the back 6. He wears at 7. Oisin Harkin is in the middle of the park along with Bobby McGettigan. Ahead of them, we've got John James Sweeney at 10, Kane McManaman at 11, and wearing 30 will be Ryan McFadden. McFadden, the top scorer for Terman in the championship with 13 points this year. The other change in the Terman team comes at full forward. Aaron Reid will be wearing, I think it's number 29 he's got on his back, but he's in there at full forward, making his first championship, senior championship appearance of the year, and it looks like he's going to be a target man for the Terman team up front, and he's going to be flanked either side by two very, very quick corner forwards, Darren McDade at 13 and Enda McCormick at 14. Before we look at Dunlow, Terman obviously had to make changes off the back of that defeat against Niamh Connell. What's your thoughts on those, Brendan?
4: Yeah, I see they've made a couple of changes. I see Emmett McGettigan and Rory McGrenner step out of the defence with Oisin Cassidy and Cormac Brady coming in. Jack Alcorn is named at wing half back, which will be interesting to see how that goes for them. But yeah, listen, Oisin, they look so open down in Davy Brennan Park that day, so they did. And I think maybe we're a bit hard on them, because I think Niamh Connell would have done that to a lot of teams.
3: To any team in the county.
4: So, but as I said, mentioned earlier, it's how Terman recover, psychologically from that, because it was a beating of all beatings down there. So it was.
3: I'm just watching the two captains who are out here now in the middle of the park, Ryan McFadden for Terman. And I see the Dunlow captain. Karen McGee is there as well. Terman, by the way, are kitted out on their second strip. They're going to be wearing all white today. Dunlow have got the red jerseys on them. Their goalkeeper, who kicked 7 points the last day against Downings, is once again in between the sticks. 3 2-pointers and a 45. Not a bad unit to have between the posts, and indeed when you need kicks taken as well. Mark Kern, Aaron Ward and Jason McBride make up the full back line. McBride is fit to play after having a hand injury. Aaron Neely, Conor O'Donnell and Karen McGee are at 5, 6 and 7. Darren Kern and Matthew Ward, who have been solid around the middle of the park, once again are in that part of the field. Dylan Sweeney, Ryan Connors and Luke Clerken are the half forward line. And then we have Sean McGee, Conor Green and Dara Gallagher wrapping up the full forward line and the opening 15 for this team. And when you look at the likes of their substitute bench, Christopher O'Donnell, Patrick O'Donnell and Oisin Boner, who's the top scorer in their championship with 114, all part of the subs. But when you look at that side, as we said at the start, they're a very, very strong unit. They know how to work well together. They've been around the block for a while. They did, of course, feature in that 2024 county championship as well, where they lost out to St Unans. But this team are top of the pile, and they'll be coming here with confidence, so they will.
4: 100% they will. And you mentioned Damian McGowan. What a performance he gave the last day. Both his handling, Oisin, his one-on-one save and his kickouts were exemplary. And then he go and kick 7 points from long distance too. Absolutely fantastic performance. Really solid at the back, really good. See Jason McBride back in the team. He didn't start the last day, and also Ryan Connor's name to start today at number 11. He didn't start the last day either. So a couple of changes there. But yeah, as you say, coming in here with a lot of confidence, Oisin. After you mentioned the three teams, but them games still have to be won, and they've done the business, and they'll be looking to come down here very focused to do the business here today.
3: Yeah, they certainly will. So listen, we've looked at all the games, we've looked at the two teams that are going to feature here today, Brendan. So if I was going to ask you to make a call, where's the big surprise going to happen today, or what do you envisage, and we'll tease it out towards the end to see if you're right or not?
4: I think that the St. Junans down on the bridge is going to be a very difficult task, Oisin. I really believe that it is going to be a difficult task for them going down there because of the way that St. Michael's play and their understanding of playing in these conditions. And they don't have a good record against St. Junans, but they've always been very close to them over the last number of years. They just haven't gotten over the line. So I think that's going to be a big test for St. Junans. And of course, then, the big game down in Towny, it's very difficult to call that one. Yeah. I would nearly call that a draw. That you could say that could go level pegging kind of thing.
3: That was the end up a draw, and the rest of the teams below them were 2-1. The two of them could be out of the quarterfinals. That's possible.
4: You're very quick in all these permutations. You're more tuned
3: I've been
4: than
3: studying
4: me.
3: All week, Brendan.
4: I've been
3: studying all week. So
4: is that nerves for Terman?
3: Yeah, a lot of it. A lot of it. The uh, But listen, we're coming close now to throw-in time. We're a couple of minutes away. We're going to have a Ron Levine, and both sets of teams are just concluding their warm-ups here ahead of the 3 o'clock throw-in. You will, of course, be tuned to Highlands Way, Highlands Sunday Sports. We'll keep you abreast of all the action. We're covering 5 of the 8 games this afternoon on Highland. And, of course, there's 3 being streamed on Donegal GA TV in association with Stream Sport. We are here at the Burn Road for Termon against Dunlow, and we've got Park Hofferty and Brendan Devaney on duty down at the bridge for St. Michael's against St. Unan's, and Martin Doherty is also going to be watching the action up at Kilcare, where Kilcare are taking on Niamh Connell today. So Termon are working their way into the huddle. Out come Dunlow, and we're just watching Damien McGowan just practicing these two pointers here, kicking under a stiff breeze under the clubhouse end of the ground. He's pulled that one just slightly off to the
4: distance
3: left.
4: Distance isn't a problem for him.
3: Distance isn't a problem. You know what he might actually be doing? Just judging the wind, know the way they say, Brendan, that it takes maybe a couple of kicks just to size things up in your environment and which way the wind's going. And so maybe he was doing that as well. So we're just going to pause here for a moment's silence, and then we'll have a Ron Levine.
1: Thank you very much to Oisin Kelly and Brendan Kilcoyne. Katie's along with the news top there, maybe a little bit late. We're back. The Donegal Senior Club Championship from 3 to about 4:30.
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10: Good afternoon, it's Katie Gillen with the news. The time is 3:02. A man has died after being pulled from the water off the coast of Donegal. The man in his 60s was spotted near Ned's Point outside Buncrana at around 2:30 yesterday afternoon. Emergency services were called and the man was pronounced dead at the scene. His body has been taken to the mortuary at Letterkenny University Hospital for a post-mortem exam. Gardaí say a motorist fled the scene of a two-vehicle crash on the N15 on Friday evening. The collision occurred at around 7:30 at Castle Finn. Gardaí attended the scene where they discovered one of the vehicles had failed to remain. They added that no injuries were reported at the time of the incident. A police officer has suffered a significant facial injury while arresting a man in Derry City yesterday evening. Investigations are ongoing, with the PSNI asking anyone with information to come forward. Molly O'Connor reports.
11: At approximately 10:40 p.m, officers responded to a report of a disturbance at a flat. They arrested a 44-year-old man on suspicion of several offences, including possession of an offensive weapon, threats to kill, and possession of a Class A controlled drug. Two knives and a quantity of suspected Class A controlled drugs were also recovered from the premises and will now undergo forensic examination. As the suspect was having his seatbelt applied in a police vehicle, he headbutted an officer in the eye, causing bruising and swelling, and then kicked the officer multiple times. He was further arrested on suspicion of assault on police. The PSNI says the police officer is receiving welfare support and, despite the distressing experience, felt able to remain on duty to protect the public. Investigations are ongoing and the PSNI asks anyone with information or CCTV, dashcam or other footage that may assist inquiries to contact them on 101.
12: Fire services on Donegal's islands deserve equal support. That's according to Glenties Councillor Micheál Colmigill-Asbaugh, who is calling on Donegal County Council to meet with the MD councillors as a matter of urgency. He says they want to discuss what they believe is the retention of wages of fire staff on Arranmore Island. Councillor McGill-Asbaugh says the council must also meet with the local community.
13: The loss of two wages on the island will have a massive economic impact on the island community, a small community, and what I'm asking is for this meeting, not just with us six councillors in Taoghaint and Naganti, but also there needs to be a meeting by senior council staff what the Arranmore community to outline why they have taken away this much needed funding to an island.
12: And now for the weather, cloudy this afternoon with outbreaks of rain, with high temperatures of 17 to 19 degrees. That's all from the newsroom for now. We will be back with another update later this evening.

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2: Yeah, we have been billing it up as Super Sunday, and that's certainly what it's going to be. 8 live games, all taking place at 3 p.m. in the Donegal Senior Club Football Championship. They're all about 2 or 3 minutes old at this stage. Remember, this is round 4, so after today, we're going to have the prelim quarterfinals. That's from 5th to 12th. The bottom 4 are in relegation trouble, and the top 4 are automatically through to the county quarter final. Our first port of call is to the Bridge in Dunfanaghy. This match has been streamed live in of Donegal GAA TV. St Michael's are hosting St Junan's. Our commentary team is Brendan Devaney and Pori Kilfordy. It's currently 4 minutes and 15 seconds gone. St Michael's 1 point. It's St Junan's no score.
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4: The big one, Oisin is down there as well, Termini against Dunloe, a big, big game there as well. Your thoughts on that one, Brendan?
5: Yeah, listen, particularly after last year, Park Termini would have been looking to do a lot more in this championship, and I think from last year they took a real beating from Niamh Connell, which depends how much that damages your confidence, Park, and your belief, because don't forget they had that same team beaten last year in the championship only for that late 2-goal comeback by them. So yeah, listen, that's a matter of regrouping, but not an easy one. Dunloe going for 4 out of 4.
4: Absolutely, and here comes St Junan's, the shot once again from Kieran Tobin out to the right and wide, and that's a second opportunity for St Junan's. Gonna beg, and just trying to judge that particular breeze, Brendan, it's been difficult for the Cathedral Town men. That breeze, suppose it's indicating it's going dead down the straight, dead straight down, and you would suspect players to judge it a little bit better, but St Junan's haven't done that after the 2 shots they've had.
5: Yeah, 2 central kicks, Park, you know, and certainly, as I say, St Michael's will be happy with that. They've been let off the hook twice. 2 kicks, you'd expect you know, both players to put over the bar. So, you know, at this point, when you haven't got a score early on and St Michael's have started well, Park, you really got to get your main man on the ball. You got to make sure that you get the likes of Owen McGeehan inside, or Shane O'Donnell, who's been scoring heavily for St Junan's in the last number of games. You've got to get the right people on the ball just to settle the team down and to get the momentum going in the game. Young O'Donnell Jr. there as well, people like that, make sure you feed them the ball and make sure you work the right opportunity.
4: Yeah, now there's a break on here, long ball in over the top. Owen McGeehan's out in front of Stephen Doakey, has possession, shows the dummy. Here comes McGeehan, kicks this one high. He's not going to miss from there, and it has to be said, it was a mistake by Martin McElhoney, and Unan's got the ball back. I love to see this, a long ball in over the top. Owen McGeehan was out in front, got possession, backed himself, took on Doak and stuck the ball over the bar. Great score by young McGeehan.
5: Yeah, definitely. Let's see, Dylan Dugan running off him as well. There's a potential goal on. He used him as a decoy there, Park. There was probably a decent goal opportunity there if McGeehan had took it another few steps. But maybe in these early exchanges, it was important just for Unions after those 2 wides to register a score.
4: Yeah, absolutely. It's a point of peace here, and out comes Sean Patton. It's going to be a free for Patton in this occasion. And interestingly enough, Brendan, was watching the midfield battle here. St Michael's won the last 2 kickouts, okay, from their own goalkeeper, but St Junan's just couldn't get their hands on. St Junan's decided to pull Sean Patton out, get him with a fist.
5: Yeah, it's very interesting, Mark, because if a lot of big men out there, why exactly you would need Patton out to do that type of a role for them. Now, it always is confusing for a keeper when you see the opposition keeper out there. It just seems to add that extra element. Patton's a big man, of course, so that was he certainly came out and did his job, because he eventually won the free for Unions, which he took himself, and that's drifted. Now, everyone knows wides, Park, have gone that right-hand side and wide, so yeah. Just as you're on about the breeze there, maybe there is a bit of a tail off that right-hand side. It's something that Unions got to assess and to work with very quickly, because that's 4 shots now, Park, and yeah. Only 1 score to prove.
4: And that last individual there, he knows how to strike a ball better than, well, me anyway, whatever you do, Devaney. Sean Patton, like, to judge that normally, that's meat and drink to him, but what a catch there once again by Martin McElhoney. Long ball now inside, looking for that man, Carlos O'Reilly. O'Reilly has still possession, and Martin McElhoney showing his dominance and experience, Brendan, early on in this encounter.
5: Yeah, he's really soldiering for St Michael's, isn't he? And vital to this team, you know, no more than himself. And like I said, Daniel McLaughlin, players just given so much service to Michael's over the years. And they have been a handful for everybody in this championship. Say they've been very unlucky to only be on 2 points. So this is a real test for St Junans today, particularly as they are seen as one of the real championship contenders.
4: Here comes Max Rohr.

0: If they watch the tape back of Sean McCool's, they'll think they certainly have a huge opportunity here. So you can't really count the other two games because Unions were in real control against teams that they'd be expected to beat comfortably. But I was really, really impressed with McCool's on the day in that game, Park. And listen, there's not much between the likes of a McCool's and a St Michael's on paper. And I say that this game has started really well for St Michael's early on, Park, because the more they have the ball out around the midfield area and keep using it and passing it, they're running down the clock that is Union's clock in this half. So Union's got to be aggressive, they've got to go after the ball, but then it's going to leave spaces all around the park. But certainly at the minute, St Michael's have had a great start to this game.
1: Yeah, that is the voice of Brenton Devaney and Paddy Calfrey. 10 minutes gone at the bridge in Dunfanaghy. St Michael's 1 point, St Union's 1 point. Time to go around the grounds. Dermot Doherty is watching Downing's against Glenfinnan. It's a relegation battle, Jimmard.
2: Yeah, Ciarán, early stages here in Park Nanunav. We've played just over 11 minutes and Nanunav are leading the way by 6 points to two against Glenfinnan. A Glenfinnan team who started off okay, but it's been the Patrick McElwee show, to be honest, in this opening stages. He has kicked all 6 points for the home side. And listen to this, a two-pointer, a free, a two-pointed free and one from play. They're in again here, but that's a good piece of defending by Glenfinnan. That'll be a free out. So, yeah, McElwee, he opened the scoring in the opening seconds. There wasn't even a minute gone on the watch when he was fed possession way out on the right-hand side and off the outside of the right boot from distance up and over the bar. A brilliant score from a wide angle, and it was a two-pointed free as well, or two-pointed score, which was just so, so impressive to start off the scoring, and he has been superb. Tell you what, just listening to Patrick and Brendan Devaney on there with you, Ciarán, Patrick McElwee would remind you of Devaney, the way he comes out, gets the ball into his chest, loves to go past his man, loves to take him on, and so, so accurate off the dead ball and from play as well. But anyway, 6 points to two up. Glenfinnan's scorers were Shane McCormick and Oran O'Connor. Two well-worked scores, by the way. And I would say when things change in a wee while, when Glenfinnan have the wind advantage in the second half, all they have to do is try and stay in this game. The wind is a big factor here today, Ciarán. That seems to be the case quite a bit when you come down to Downing's. But so far, with the wind behind them, Downing's have started the better side. They're leading by 6 points to two. We've played almost 13 minutes here.
1: Thank you very much to Dermot Doherty. Another relegation battle today. It's close so far. 14 minutes gone. Neve Columba, 4 points. Ardragh, 4 points. What about Townie? They're no strangers to championship meetings. Chalchada are entertaining Neve Connell there for Highland Radio Sport. His second debut on the airway for Highland. It's Martin Doherty.
3: Good afternoon, Ciarán. How are you? And welcome to Townie here, a Bluff Street Townie, to say the least. I suppose team-wise, just beforehand, is the big news probably is that Ciarán Thompson doesn't start for Neve Connell. So from the last game against Herman, also Sean Rorty doesn't start. Going to get a super score, and he has kicked that over the bar. Just as you join, it's 4 points to one to Neve Connell. Just like I said on the team news, Ciarán Thompson doesn't start. Sean Rorty doesn't start. In comes Dahi Malloy and AJ Gallagher. And for Kilcarpen, Rafferty comes in for Paddy Carr, who came off injured last week to get four masses. So 4 points to one here so far for Neve Connell after 15 minutes. First goal of the game came from Ryan McHugh after 3 minutes, after good work from Owen. And Kilcar were quite happy for the first 10 minutes. They were keeping Neve Connell at bay. Neve Connell playing what a strong one, I may add, because it is very blustery here. Shane Malone then scored a 45 in Neve Connell after 10 minutes, leaving one all. And then John O'Malley kicked a huge two-pointer to make it 3-1 after 12 minutes. And just as you joined it there, Owen McGettigan kicked over a nice score with a left foot to make it 4 points to one to the Neve Connell men. So with 15 minutes gone here, 4-1 to Neve Connell. Bear in mind they're playing what a strong one.
1: Thank you very much to Martin Doherty. Never knew there was a strong one in Townie, but every day is a school day. What about Fantua today? Kelly Beggs are looking for the first victory of the season. They're entertaining the men from Maharagallan. It's a close encounter as well. Kelly Beggs, a goal and 2 points. Guidoor, a goal and 2 points. Father Tierney Park in Ballyshannon. Four Masters are the visitors. Eirua taking on Four Masters. The latest we have, 12 minutes gone. Eirua a point. Four Masters, 2-2. Shannon.

0: the latest goal in that encounter. Maureen O'Donnell, we're going to go live now to Maureen O'Donnell. She's in Sean McCool Park in Balmafay. It's Sean McCool's are entertaining Glenn Swilly. It's back to you, Maureen.
1: How are we doing? 50 minutes played here in Balmafay, and Glenn Swilly has settled into a 2-point lead. It was 7 points for the visitors here. 5 points for McCool after a lively opening encounter. McCool's made the brighter start with Sean McManaman particularly influential. He levelled after 3 minutes before putting the home side ahead with a fine individual effort, and Kevin McCormick then added another to make it 3-2 after 7 minutes. Glenn Swilly responded well though, with Michael Murphy opening their account with a lovely point inside the first minute, followed by scores from Mark Boner and Donal Gallagher. Murphy then levelled matters from a difficult free out on the left, a 2-pointer. Glenn Swilly began to establish the upper hand. McCool's did respond though through that man Kevin McCormick in the 12th minute, but Mark Boner and Aaron Kelly pushed Glenn Swilly side back into a 2-point deficit before Mark Boner struck his third of the afternoon on 15 minutes. So after a fast and entertaining opening quarter, it's McCool's 5 points, Glenn Swilly 7.
0: Thank you very much to Maureen O'Donnell, Pat Nagel, Glenn Colum Kill, Neve Clumber 5 points, Ardra 6. That's Ardra leading by a point. 19 minutes gone in that encounter. I think there's a goal in our next match. It's at the Bourne Road Tournament taking on Dunlow. Back to Brendan Kilcoyne and Oisin Kelly.
2: On the first wide of this entire fixture. So 1-4 for Dunlow. The visitors still lead by 2. Terman have 5. And the kick to come now from Damien McGowan, the Dunlow goalkeeper. And he's going to go long. Up goes the hand signals. Karen McGee's looking for a down below us. McGee's the target. Green is there as well, but there's a push in the back by Green and one of the Terman players. And Terman have the ball back. It's with Oisin Harkin now. Harkin into the Dunlow half, bringing it forward. Ryan McFadden is there. Enda McCormick's out in that left wing as well. They come into the centre once again where Cormac Gallagher has it. Good delivery by Cormac Geller. Super ball into Pat Fagan on the outside of the boot. Fagan's going for a score, but he's kicked it wide, back-to-back wides for Terman.
3: Yeah, interestingly, Oisin, that's the first kick-out that Terman have disrupted of Dunlow's, and that's going to be a huge factor in this game. So is getting kick-outs away, maintaining possession, particularly into that breeze. Yeah. Referee James Connors now has spotted something. He's going into, I don't know where he's away to.
2: Yeah, he's giving a free to Terman.
3: Giving a free to Terman there, yeah. I didn't notice anything.
2: Neither did I. Yeah. And as we talk here now, we welcome our listeners for Highland Radio Sunday Sport, and you join us as Dunlow lead here 1-4-5 against Terman. 17 minutes on the clock, and we have an opportunity here for Patrick Fagan to reduce it to 1, which he does. So it's now 1-4 plays 6 in this fixture. Ryan McFadden has scored 2 of the 6 for the home side, John James Sweeney. And Enda McCormick with a 2-pointer with the other scores. As for Dunlow, Aaron Neely got a goal and a point so far in this tie. Connor Green, Dylan Sweeney and Dara Gallagher also getting points for the visitors. And we're having a very, very entertaining game here. So we are, Brendan. It's a good thrust in championship fixture, so it is.
3: Yeah, there's a real bite to it. So there is, Oisin. Both teams really go to know that the prizes that are at stake, so they are, and the rewards that are at stake at the end of today. I've been really impressed with Dunlow's opening 17 minutes playing into that breeze. But Terman are coming up with the answer to the other side of the field. But you would think they'll need a good lead at halftime. Yeah. And at the minute, still training by a point.
2: But that breeze isn't as strong as what it was in the opening minutes of the half, Brendan.
3: No, it's not. No. And Terman would be well able to run the ball too, so they will. Yeah. But the way that Dunlow have gone about their business early on, they're happy to maintain possession between the 45-65, and then they're able to prize openings in that Terman defence, which we saw was very leaky down in Davy Brendan Park.
2: So Dunlow are on the move again in the Terman half. Mark Kern now comes to Dara Gallagher. Dunlow, of course, know that if they were to suffer defeat here today and the teams around them would win, they could miss out on an automatic quarter-final spot. Kicking it there is Luke Clark, and it's going to go out to the right. Is it going to stay in play? It's going to be marked as Dunlow's first wide of the tie. As for a Terman perspective, as you join us once again, Terman know that they need to win to avoid any sort of, I suppose, equations where they drop into the bottom four, because if Downings, Killybegs, Neve Columba and Arua to that extent were to take victory and Terman were to suffer defeat, Terman could be in the bottom four. Any of the sides currently in the bottom four, if they were to win and Terman don't,
4: Termon are going to be in the bottom four. Here's John James Sweeney now for Termon, sending it up the middle. Is it going to be cut out there? No, it was a lovely intended pass, and Enda McCormick done brilliantly in between two Dunlow players. Darren McDade's going to have a go at two here, but he's pulled it to the right and wide, and that would be a third wide of the half for Termon. They'll be hoping to be a bit more clinical in these closing 10 minutes of the first half from those sort of distances anymore.
3: Yeah, they certainly will, because they've been very efficient in the scoring and accuracy for the first 50 minutes. They kick no wide. They're after kicking three in a row in the space of 3 minutes.
4: Yeah, we see the elements playing a part there as the one just held that ball up for the kick out. Luke Clerkin, however, does have it back into his grasp, gives it to his cornerback Jason McBride, who has overcome a hand injury this season in the championship. Ever reliable Connor O'Donnell now lays it off to the fullback Aaron Ward, picked up by Dylan Sweeney and a group of Termon players. The man with a bit of space is Clerkin now. Clerkin goes under the Termon half, running forward, dragging Termon players up the pitch with him. Clerkin now goes to Green. Green out ahead of Oisin Cassidy. Drops back now to Dara Gallagher. Has a bit of space here. Dara Gallagher on that right boot, kicking into the strong breeze, drops it over the bar, and the white flag is raised for the fifth time here for the visitors. They're back out to a 2-point advantage. It's 1-5. That's it, please. 6:20 minutes on the clock.
0: Thank you very much, Oisin Kelly. Time to go on the grounds one more time. Dermot Doherty, Downings are taking on Glenfinn. It's a relegation battle. It's back to Dunove.
5: Tell you what, Kieran, this is a great game here. We've played 21 and a half minutes in Park na Nunav, and it's Downings 1 goal and 8 points, Glenfinn 1 goal and 3 points. That would suggest that the home side are well on top in this game. It's probably not the full story, because when you were last with us, Downings were leading by 6-2. Shane McCormick popped over a well-taken score, a well-worked score, to reduce their arrears. A good point for Glenfinn. So that was 6-3. Then Glenfinn scored a goal through Owen O'Connor, a fisted net effort to the net, Luke McGlynn's high dropping ball, and I know it's an old cliche, but it hung on the wind, and it really did hang on the wind, and Owen McGlynn got up highest among a ruck of players to fist the ball into the net. So that was side's level, 6-1-3. The response from Downings was instant, a 2-pointer from play from Johnny McGrady, and then just as you were coming across, McGrady showing so much pace and power to get on a ball that looked to be going beyond them. It was way down in the corner over on the far side. He got there ahead of his man and got it up into his grasp, made his way into goal, and then just hammered it into the back of the net. A brilliant score from Johnny McGrady, a brilliant goal. So that was 1-8-1-3, and as you can hear in the background, a couple more scores popped over the bar for the home side. They have stretched their lead out now to 1-10-1-3, a 7-point advantage for Nadunov, but the wind is a big factor here today. We've around about 7 minutes left of the first half, and as I mentioned in my last report, if Glenfinn can just hang on to the shirt tails of Downings right up until half time, they'll have the wind advantage of the second half, and it'll be a difference. It'll be a different story then. There's a high tackle goes in on Frank McGlynn. That's going to be another card. Yeah, it's going to be a card for one of the Downings players. Mark Dorian has been busy in these early stages. I make it that's a yellow card number 3 at this stage. Kieran, this game is certainly entertaining. Plenty of incident, plenty of talking points. It's Downings 1 goal and 10 points, Glenfinn 1 goal and 3.
0: Thank you very much to Dermot Doherty. That's two teams in a bit of relegation trouble. Also two teams in some relegation trouble is Neave Clumba and Ardra. There's a goal in Partnagale, and it's coming the way of the home side. It's Neave Clumba 1-6, Ardra 6 points, 25 minutes gone. Kevin McInerney with the first goal of the encounter. Out the road from Glencolum Kill to Kolkata, Townie is the venue. It's Kilcar against Neave Connell. It's back to Martin Doherty.
6: Yes, Kieran, welcome back. Just since we spoke to you last, it was 4-1. When I spoke to you last, the score now is 6-3 to Neave Connell. And I think from the two teams with 25 minutes played, I think Kilcar will be the happier of the two teams playing into that strong one. Since I left you, Ryan McShane kicked a score to make it 4-2 on the 15th minute. On 16 minutes, Oran Doherty kicked from play with his right foot to make it 5-2. And then Shea Malone kicked over a score. And it's just as you joined me there, to the score for Kilcar to make it 6-4. Shea Malone scored to make it 6-2. Ryan McHugh then kicked a free to make it 6-3 to Neave Connell, and now it's 6-4 for Neave Connell. So Kilcar are 2 points down, playing into a strong one. They'll be quite happy at this stage, Kieran. You've Connell's on the attack here again, just to join me, but Kilcar have put it out again. So Kilcar are quite happy with the way things are going here, Kieran.
0: Thank you very much to Niamh Connell Club man, Martin Doherty. We're going to go live now back to Sean McCool Park in Balbuffet, Glen Swilly. The visitors, McCools, are taking on the men from the Glen. Back to Moyne O'Donnell.
1: Yes, a really exciting game here in McCools, and McCools have really turned this game around here in Balbuffet after trailing by 2 points at the 15-minute mark. The home side have hit a terrific spell of play. Jamie Keegan first cut the deficit to 1 in the 17th minute before following some patient build-up. He struck twice in quick succession to level the game and then put McCools in front for the first time with 6 minutes remaining in the half. After they've continued to build on that momentum with some lovely link-up play involving Oisin Callan, creating an opening for Luke Cavigan to pass the ball over the bar and add another score for his home side. Lovely conditions here in McCool Park, making things difficult for both sides, but the sun has come out here now. McCools are moving the ball really well and have taken control of the latter part of this half. The last score we give you is McCools. At this stage, as McCools have 9 points on the board and Glen Swilly are trailing. They have 7 points and we just have to get in another point here. So Glen Swilly, the visitors here are trailing now by 3 points. So the score is 10-7.
0: Thank you very much to Moyne O'Donnell. Arua 4 points, 4 Masters, 2-4 for the Tierney Park and Ballyshannon. Remember, Arua rooted to bottom of the table. Killybegs also at the bottom of the table, but they're beating Gidore at the moment. It's Killybegs 2-5, Gidore 1-3 at the Eamonburn Memorial Park in Fintragh. Back to the match at the bridge. In Dunfanaghy, 26 minutes gone. At St Michael's, 3 points. At St Union's, 12 points. It's back to Brendan Devaney. And first of all, it's Paddy Kilfordy.
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8: O'Donnell, and now it's St Union's who are in the ascendancy here through Conor O'Donnell Jr. What a bit of an interception there from Max Rorty, but it's going to be a foul on Conor O'Donnell. The two Donegal joint captains had a wee go at each other there, Perk. How are you getting on?
9: A disagreement there. Sorry about that, you know.
8: Behave yourself.
9: Well, that's what you like to see. Here comes Kieran Moore. Moore has possession, just crossing the St Michael's 45-metre line. Still has it been checked by Edward O'Reilly. Now it's back inside to Shane O'Donnell. O'Donnell going to the left and to the right, and he's got company in the form of Michael Callan, but he's got past that. Brilliant play by O'Donnell. That'll be a great score. That's a fantastic score by Shane O'Donnell, and Michael Callan's no man to get past too easily, so well done by Shane O'Donnell, just showing his skill and his power and his pace.
8: Yeah, and do you know what, Park? He was jinking in, he was jinking out, and you'd think at that point he'd given up, but then last second he went again and went inside Michael Callan, just composed himself and floated the ball over the bar. Park, this is so hard to shut Shane down in those situations, and I say in front of goals he's been superb for St Union's. I say that last day against McCool's when they were 8-3 down at half time, Shane really carried the fight across the board for him. He was by far the best player.
9: Yeah, now St Michael's have possession. They're in their own in the St Union's half, and here comes Michael Langan, and that's an adventurous one. It's hanging in the air. Andrew Kelly, has he got possession back? No, he doesn't. The ball's still on the ground, and well, that's St Union's has it back, and just crossing the halfway line is Shane O'Donnell taking a solo with the right boot, looks up in front of him. He has Conor O'Donnell Jr. looking for it, but good work by that man, Michael Jumper McGinley. Had it really well, pushed him back out, and well shown his defensive play there. And now there's an opportunity out the far right-hand side for St Union's and for Oran Wilson. Wilson has it crossing the 45. He's just going to launch at this one. It's hanging in the air. It's got out to the right and wide.
0: Yeah, that's a wide there for St Union's. 29 minutes gone. St Michael's 3 points. St Union's 13. 15 points. We're going to go back to the Bourne Road. It's Termin are entertaining Dunlow, Oisin Kelly and Brendan Kilcoyne.
3: Yeah, I did speak before the game, Oisin, and I mentioned the importance of two-pointers today with the breeze the way it is. And I said they'd probably need four or five, and in the first half they've kicked five, and five brilliant scores. It just shows you the quality of player that they do have, and they are, what a big catch. There's a big Bobby McGettigan in the middle of the park.
2: Bobby in there to catch that. He's going to take a breather here. Also getting a breather as well as Oisin Cassidy, who's on the deck. But Termin taking a real strong hold and a real grip off this game here. And once again, we're back on the airwaves of Highland Radio. And you tune it back to us here in the Bourne Road with Termin taking total command of this game with a minute to go. The clock has stopped at a minute to go to half time, and Termin are leading 115 to 5 points. The last time the Highland listeners were with us, Termin were trailing. That was 1-5 to 6 in favour of Dunlow. But since then, Termin have really turned the screw. They've been kicking two-pointers for fun. We've also had a goal from Enda McCormick. Termin in this opening half have kicked 5 two-pointers to take total control of this game, and they are dominating matters, so they are in this tie, Brendan, as we head to the break. And again, they're still not finished here.
3: No, big huge ball in from Oisin Harcombe, but that's going to go the whole way, and so it is, and it's gone out wide. They've kicked 1-9 without reply since the 21st minute, Oisin. That's huge kicking, so it is. And you can just see the confidence oozing through Ryan McFadden, Jack Alcorn, Enda McCormick. Just give them the ball. They want to take a pot of it.
2: Yeah. St. Unans are leading St. Michael's by 13 points to 3. And Niamh Connell are 6-5 up against Kilcar in two of the other games that are being shown on Donegal GAA TV as well this afternoon. Dunlow badly need a response here. And Aaron Reid has challenged Dara Gallagher. And there's going to be a free over on the right-hand side, just on the edge of the arc. We're about to hit 30 minutes. And whatever else is going to be added on by our official James Connors here. But Dunlow really, really do need a response. They haven't had a score in this game since the 21st minute, which was 9 minutes ago on Termin, as we said. What was it? 1-9?
3: 1-9. Yeah,
2: 1-9. 1-9 without reply. So up comes Damien McGowan in that last game against Downings, as we told you in our preview. He kicked 3 two-pointers, and I'll tell you what, Brendan, they badly need a two-pointer now, so they do.
3: Yeah, I think he's inside the arc, so I don't think it'll be a two-pointer in any case, Oisin. A very difficult kick for the right foot.
2: Surprised he didn't pull it out.
3: I'm
2: surprised he didn't take it out to the line. But anyway, this is Damien McGowan as Dunlow look for a response here to an onslaught from the home side. McGowan, a very, very tight angle, kicking into the clubhouse end of the ground with the right foot. He kicks that one out to the right and wide. So that would be a second wide for Dunlow. And we await the whistle to come here from our official. I expect the halftime whistle is going to be blown here any second by James Connors. Emmett Maguire, who's had his kick-out strategy bang on this afternoon, goes long once again. McGettigan's the target, so is McFadden. It's McFadden that comes away with it. Termin looking to end the half with another score. And that ball is just going to trickle over the end line as McCormick clatters in to Corn. But the keeper for Dunlow, Demi McGowan, is going to take this one. And I would think that would be the end of the half with a minute and a half played of time, additional time. There we go. The halftime whistle has been blown by James Connors. And I'm looking at the scoreboard here. Termin 1-15, Dunlow 1-5. Up until the 21st minute, Dunlow, who were playing into the breeze, had a 2-point advantage. It was a 1-5-6 game. Since then, Termin have scored an unanswered 1-9, kicking two-pointers for fun. And just looking down, the two-pointers all coming from Jack Alcorn, Ryan McFadden, Enda McCormick and John James Sweeney.
0: Thank you very much to Oisin Kelly. Termin winning at halftime 1-15-1-5. We're going to go back to Dermot Doherty now. It's a relegation match. Downing sticking on Glenfinn. Dermot, I presume it's halftime.
5: Just half time, Kieran, and I'll tell you what, this is a fascinating game. Downings are leading at the break by 2 goals and 15 points to Glenfinn's 1-3. So when I was last with you, it was 1-10 to 1-3 for Downings. Remember, they got it was a 2-pointer score when I was on from Keelan McGrory. And it's been a story of 2-pointers. And Patrick McElwee has helped himself to 11 points in this first half, 4 of them 2-pointers. two-pointers from that, two-pointers from play, two-pointers from freeze, the last of which was kicked over just on the stroke of half-time, and there was a one of the supporters turned around to me and he just goes, that was majestic. And it really has been a majestic first-half display from the Downing's number 14. He has been brilliant. And Glenn Finner struggling to cope with him. That's the story. They got themselves back on level terms on 18 minutes when Oran O'Connor scored their goal. Luke McGlynn's dropping ball fisted to the net by Oran O'Connor. But then Downing's responded with a two-pointer from play from Johnny McGrady straight away. The perfect response. Then he got a goal, 1-8 to 1-3. Keelan McGrady's two-pointer made it 1-10 to 1-3. Their second goal came on 27 minutes. It was scored by Dylan McGlone, who kicked it into the net after Patrick McElwee's effort from distance. It was a free. He was going for the two-pointer. He just didn't get enough on it. In fairness to the Glenfinn keeper, Jamie O'Donnell, he came out and dealt with it. I thought he dealt with it okay. He punched it clear, but McGlone was on hand to just first time it, kick it into the back of the net. That made it 2-10 to 1-3. By half time, they had stretched their lead out to 2-15 to 1-3. It's been a brilliant performance from the home side. They'll be delighted with that. Have Glenfinn left themselves way too much to do, even though they're going to have the breeze in the second half. They are trailing at the break by 2-15 to 1-3. It's a big gap, Kieran. That's a 15-point advantage to the home side at half time.
0: Thank you very much to Jermot Doherty from that one. Back to Townie. Kilchar taking on Niamh Connell. Martin Doherty, is it halftime yet?
6: Yes, Kieran. The halftime whistle just gone there a few minutes ago. And it's the visitors who lead by the minimum, 8 points to 7 at the minute. Since I left you, Kieran McGinley kicked an inspirational score to bring it back to a 1 point game on the 27th minute. And then Ryan McHugh kicked a huge 2 point free against the Ones, a super score on the 30th minute, just coming up to half time. So that put the Kilcarry men a point ahead, 7-6. And then Finbar Rorty levelled matters on the 31st minute, just with a left foot. And then from the resulting kick out, Shani O'Beal misdirected it, and it came to Brendy, Brent McDyer, and he kicked it over the bar to make it 8 points to 7 to the visitor, Niamh Connell. Just on the stroke of half time, then from the resulting kick out, the ball came in high, and it was the keeper, Shani O'Beal, who panned it out, and it fell into the path of Shea Malone, and he went past the defender and went for goal, but Shani O'Beal made a super save. So that save could prove vital for Kilcar. They're just a point down, played against the strong one in the first half, so they'll definitely be the happier of the two teams, Kieran. Now, just for Kilcar, they lost Jack Higgerty to a blood sub. It was Oran Higgerty who came in from there, but about 5 or 7 minutes just before half-time. So it'd be interesting to see if he comes out in the second half or not. So he'd obviously be a loss, and I'm sure playing what the one Jack Higgerty would be a big player for Kilcar. So it'd be interesting to see how the second half starts out now, especially with the ones we know from last week with Owen and Ryan and that, what they could do with two-pointers and that. So Niamh Connell didn't get going with two-pointers, but Kilcar could come up with them in the second half, which would make a huge difference. Definitely an interesting game here in the second half coming up here.
0: Thank you very much to Martin Doherty. Just before we go to McCool Park in Balmafay, English Premier League, Everton 0, Manchester United 1, 80 minutes gone. That goal, Mbeumo scoring that goal just after half-time. He got that goal. 2 yellow cards for United, Luke Shaw and Harry Maguire. I'll have all the half-times for you, but first of all, we're going to go live to McCool Park in Balmafay. Sean McCools are taking on Glenn Swally. Mine, O'Donnell, is it
10: half-time
0: in that one?
10: It is indeed, Kieran, and of course it is McCools who have 11 points on the board, Glenn Swilly, 1 goal and 7 points. So just 1 point between these sides at the break. It has certainly been an entertaining and hard-fought opening half here in Balmafay, with McCools holding a 4 point lead at the interval, a 1 point lead at the interval, after Glenn Swilly had looked to have the better of the opening exchanges. Glenn Swilly got off to the better start, with Murphy pointing inside the opening minute, but McCools quickly settled and shot Sean McManaman levelling before putting the home side ahead. Kevin McCormick also got on the score sheet as McCools began to threaten. Glenn Swilly responded through Mark Boner and Donald Gallagher. Donald Gallagher getting the two-pointer, of course, whose score was a valuable score at that stage, but Murphy added a free after that to level the contest. Donald Gallagher then put Glenn Swilly two ahead after 10 minutes. McCools, though, gradually began to take control. Kevin McCormick, Mark Collum and Aaron Kelly all contributed while Jamie Keegan, with 4 points for his home side here, was particularly influential. His scoring burst saw him bring the Cools level and then put them ahead for the first time on the game. Further scores from Luke Gavigan, Aaron Kelly and Keegan again extended the home side's advantage, with McCool's looking increasingly comfortable in the difficult and slippery conditions. But just when it appeared that Glenswally were in danger, after having a period of 10 minutes without a score and being left behind, a long ball in from centre half forward Owen Scott caused real danger in front of the McCool's goal. And of course, that man, Michael Murphy, we know what he's capable of, showed his quality once again, twisting the ball into the back of the net. That goal has ensured Glenswally remain very much in this contest, despite McCool's finishing the half strongly. So at the break here in McCool Park, and certainly a second half of excitement to come up, McCool's needing the one, of course, and McCool's lead by one. They've got 11 points on the board, while Glenswally have one goal and 7 points. Back to you, Kieran.
0: Thank you very much, Moyne O'Donnell. Okay, here's the 8 half-time scores so far today in the Senior Donegal Championship. Terman 1-15, Dunlow 1-5, Sean McCool's 11, Glenswally 1-7, Aoife Ballyshannon 6, Foremasters 3-6, Kilcar 7 points, Glentish 8 points. All of these are half times. St Michael's 4 points, St Union's a goal and 13 points, Killybegs 2-5, Gaidore 1-4, Downings 2-15, Glenfinn a goal and 3 points, and Glencolumbkill are leading the men from Ardrath at half time. Niamh Columba 1-9, Ardrath 7 points. Kevin McInerney of the Niamh Columba goal, midway point of the opening half of that game. So what I have for you now, courtesy of my sidekick Mark Gallagher, we have the current situation. This is only the current situation in the Donegal Senior Championship. As it stands, the top four would be St Union's, Niamh Connell, Foremasters and Glenswally. We do know the top four are straight through to a quarter-final. The next 8 make up the prelim quarter-finals. That would be Kilcar, Dunlow, Gaidore, Sean McCool's, Terman, Downings, Killybegs and Ardrath. And the bottom four at the minute, is Niamh Columba, St Michael's, Glenfinn and Aoife Ballyshannon. We need a wee commercial break here on Highland Radio. Before we do that, Everton have got an equaliser. It's Everton 1, it's Manchester United 1 in the English Premier League.
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12: Manchester United have scored late on into injury time. Sesko with United's second goal and Bimo with the first United goal. It's Everton 1, Manchester United 2. Can they hold on? What about the Junior A Championship here in Donegal? It is Robert Emmett's 2 points, Pettigo 3 points in that one. Second half coverage is getting underway. They are already underway at the Bridge in Dunfanaghy. 18 seconds gone on this one. St. Michael's 4 points. St. Union's a goal and 13 points. Back to Brendan Devaney and the man from Terman, Paul Kilfrey.
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14: Down that far right hand channel, gives it out to another O'Donnell. It's Conor O'Donnell Senior, who has possession, kicked a 2-pointer in the first opening half. Has Conor, and now waits for the run here for St. Junan's. Currently it's that man once again in possession. It's Oran Winston going from left to right, or right to left I should say. Gives it inside to Owen McGeehan. The arm was pulled, with the referee advised to play on. We're live on Highland Radio as well. I'd like to say hello to our listeners here. It is, of course, St. Union's who are in the ascendancy currently, and they've an opportunity here with Owen McGeehan, who just drives his boot off that one, kicks it high and puts it over the bar. 1-14 for St. Union's, 4 points for St. Mike. Michaels and Wilson Union just starting where they left off in the first half, Brent.
5: Yeah, listen, it's been a very encouraging start for them, Perk, indeed, because I say the onus is on St. Michaels now to get, as you said, primary possession and to get themselves into a position where they can start to hit a few of those two-pointers. But they've got to get the ball first. St. Unions have owned the ball in these early exchanges and they've also kicked on a score, which is a very encouraging start from them. That said, St. Michaels obviously got the opening point of the first half as well. So a lot of this game is going to come down to primary possession and trying to get St. Michael's into a position where they can unload two-pointers, particularly with Michael Langan in the pitch.
14: Yeah, Michael Langan has possession here just beside us, where we're positioned just beside the new dressing rooms here at St. Michael's GAA Ground. Fine facility, has to be said. A little bit of rain. Conditions are absolutely perfect earlier on. There is a strong breeze. Lovely ball inside now to Michael McGinley. McGinley has possession here down this right-hand flank. Takes a bounce and hand passes the ball inside now to Carlos O'Reilly. O'Reilly has been met by a number of black and amber jerseys. And, well, it's just filtered down to Michael Langan. Langan thought about the shot, but there was a number of jerseys around him with the St. Unions crest on them. And good work, it has to be said, by Brian McIntyre there on that occasion. Just pushed him out. Left to right now goes to Max Rorty, dodging to the right-hand side, trying to get onto that right foot. Now here comes Daniel McLaughlin. He knows this pitch really, really well. He kicks that point over the bar. Good score. And that.
12: Yeah, 33 minutes gone. St. Michael 5 points, St. Unions 1-14. At half-time, it is Termon 1-15, Dunlow 1-5. Early stages of the second half at the Bourne Road. Time to go back to Brendan Kilcoyne and your match commentator, Oisin Kelly.
15: In the second half are kicking in to the strong breeze that is here in the Bourne Roads, and certainly Termon made full use of that breeze, so they did in the opening half, where they had 1-9 without reply between the 21st minute and the 30th minute, which was outstanding football by the home side. So Darren McDade kicking one on the left foot. He's kicked it high, and that one has dropped out to the right and wide. That's going to be marked as a wide ball, and that would be a fourth wide of the game for Termon. Stays at a 10-point advantage. Damien McGowan now with a kick out. He's coming to this near side to us. That's a good kick, but there's just too much juice on it. He's going to go over for a sideline ball to Termon, which is taken quickly by Oisin Cassidy. Into play it goes with Oisin Harkin. Harkin now has Cormac Gallagher coming running off the shoulder. Back to Harkin once again. Harkin has Bobby McGettigan with lots of space here down this left hand side. McGettigan now going toe to hand up to the 45, onto the edge of the arc. Ryan McFadden is there if he wants to use him. Termon, of course, don't need to be injecting any big mad pace or doing anything silly, because they have a controlling 10 point advantage at the moment, as Kane McMenamin is challenged and stripped of the ball. Fisted forward into Mark Kern. So here comes Dunlow, who are in badly need of a score in this championship fixture. Mark Kern now. He's got Dara Gallagher. Gallagher's going to flick it across. Goal. It's into the back of the net. And that's a very impressive goal by Dunlow. Mark Kern linking up with Dara Gallagher. Finished by the full forward, Connor Green. That's 1-1 for him now. Two. Dunlow need goals if they're going to cut down this deficit, and they've got one very early doors here in the second half, Brendan Kilcoyne.
16: They certainly have. What a quick counter-attack. Key McMenamin turned over on the 45, the opposing 45, worked the ball up the field. Mark Hearn did absolutely brilliantly well, so he did on that occasion. Carried the ball with threat right at the heart of the Termon defence, fed the ball to Dara Gallagher, and as you said then, Conor Green was left with the simple task of tapping it into the net. A brilliant start to second half for Dunlow.
15: Yeah, brilliantly kept on by Ryan McFadden in front of the Termon dugout, but unfortunately McFadden has hurt himself as he hit the ground, and he's going to get a bit of treatment here. Just down to my right hand side. It's off camera at the moment, but play is continuing. It comes to Oisin Harkin now on the edge of the 45. Harkin just holding up possession, looking to see what's happening around him. There's a man free over on that right hand side, and that is Cormac Brady. Brady lays it off to Oisin Harkin now. Oisin Harkin is going to kick it into space, but it's going to be picked up by by Dunlow. Dunlow now send it up the channel. It's going to drop here now for Kern. Mark Kern has it. He's been met by Dara McDade. It's put forward into Green once again. Green is twisting and turning. Now it goes toward the midfielder, coming across the face of goal. Chance here for Dunlow, but it passes everybody, so it does. And it's going to be a Terman ball once again, which is going to be cleared here by Brady, who goes out to, is it John James Sweeney, out that right hand side. But Dunlow have it back. It's been scrappy by Terman. It comes off the back of a Terman player. Dunlow still have it. Two other players go up for it. The kick again, and that one's going to go over to the bar, and they've got a point here. The white flag is raised. We wait to see who it was that got that goal. It was all a bit scrappy down there. The conditions certainly playing their part, but it's a Dunlow now leading, Dunlow trailing at 2-6 to 1-15. So that is now a 6-point advantage. And we're just going to.
12: Yeah, Terman winning by 6 points. Relegation battle going on in Downings today. When we were last there, it was half time. Downings were leading 2-15 to 1-3. It's back to Jermaine Doherty. Early stages of the second half, Jermaine, I presume.
17: Yeah, 5 minutes gone here, and I'm just going to stay with the play because Glenn Finn are in. An opportunity for them. That's a well taken score. Good point for them. So. It's Downings 2 goals and 16 points. Glenn Finn 1 goal and 6. It was 2-15 to 1-3 at half time. Patrick McElwee, scorer in chief in that first half for the home side, kicked a free into the wind and over the bar. Just got enough on it and dropped over the bar. So it was 2-16 to 1-3 at that stage. Perfect start for the home side, playing into this gale of a wind in the second half. But Glenn Finn scored a 2-pointer from distance, as you can imagine, but it was way, way out on the right hand side. Sean Ward, when I watched Glenn Finn against Terman a couple of weeks ago down to Burn Road, Sean Ward was scoring from anywhere he kicked an effort. But that was his first score of the afternoon. They've kept them relatively quiet, but a brilliant score. That was a 2-16 to 1-5, and they followed up with another point from play just as you were coming across there, Kieran, to 2-16 to 1-6. Downings, you would imagine, are still well in control in this game. They have wrapped up a big, big lead. They led it by 15 points at half time. It's down to 14 points now, but down to 13 points, and just watching because Mark Dorian, the referee, has given a free in, so it's another opportunity for Glenn Finn to maybe kick a score. And I tell you, they'll be happy enough with the start they've made in the second half. Notably as well, they're getting men in and around the goal area whenever they can as well, Kieran, so that they can drop high dropping balls in, because they might feel that goals could be needed at this stage, even though there's still such a long, long way to go in this game. We've played almost six minutes of the second half. It's Downings 2 goals and 16 points. Glenn Finn 1-6, and that free has gone over the bar, so it's 2-16 to 1-7.
12: Thank you very much. What about the other teams down in and around the bottom of the table? Neve Columba 1-13, Ardva 8 points. They're in to the 7th minute of the second half, and that one, Killybegs are fighting for their lives in the senior championship. They're entertaining Gidoer today, I can tell you. It's Killybegs 2-7, Gidoer 1-9, early stages of the second half. Before we go to Townie, when Father Tierney Park in Ballyshannon, Four Masters are the visitors. I can tell you it is a Ballyshannon 6 points, Four Masters 3-10. Back to Townie, I presume. Early stages of the second half, Chalchara against Neve Connell, Martin Doherty.
18: Kieran, how are we now? Just at half time, 2 changes there for Neve Connell. Sean Rorty come in for AJ Geller, and Jack McKelvey, the former county panellist, has come into the fray, and he made a big impact. He came in for a big Charlie McGuinness, and he's made a fairly quick impact. He scored a goal just 2 minutes ago. Score started the second half. It was 8-7 in Neve Connell at half time. Michael Geller equalised, got the first score of the second half to make it 8-all after 2 minutes, and then Kevin McGettigan put over a good score with good work from Finbar to make it 9-8, and then it was 10-8 to Neve Connell as a result of an Owen McGettigan score, and then came the vital score from Jack McGill, who broke through the middle bit of 1-2 with Owen McGettigan and drove into the back of the net to make it 1-10 to 8 points. Jack Higgerty's after kicking a big score for Kilcara there with a left foot, they get back to 1-10 to 9 points. So after about 14 minutes, Kieran, of the second half, it's Neve Connell that had seemed to have started the stronger against the wind in the second half. But as I speak, Ryan McHugh is kicking, looking for a big 2-pointer. From distance, he drives it in, and it's gone out wide. So as we sit there with about 14 minutes gone, Kieran, it's 1-10 to Neve Connell, 9 points. to Kilcar.
12: Martin Doherty, thank you very much indeed. When we were last at McCool Park, Close Encounter, the hosts were leading Glen Swally 11 points to 7. Back to McCool Park, back to that former LGFA sharpshooter, Maureen O'Donnell. Mo.
19: Yes, certainly an interesting second half here. When we left you, there were a point between the side, and of course Glen Swally came out a little bit stronger now in the second half after, but it was that man, Jamie Keegan, who got the first score on the board, Jamie Keegan, and that put McCool's to 12 points just after 3 minutes. Glen Swally responded, of course, a point from Shane Tinney before Jamie Keegan kicked a beautiful two-pointer to make it McCool's 14 points to Glen Swally's 1-8 after 6 minutes of the second half. Michael Murphy added a point just shortly after that. Aaron Kelly added a point to the home side to leave it 15 points to McCool's 1-9 to Glen Swally. And then, of course, that man, Kevin McCormick, another ginger man, got inside from McCool's, the home side, and hit the back of the net with a beautifully taken goal on 12 minutes. So as it stands here, McCool's are just after getting another score. So it's 1-16 to 1-9 here in Stoke Park.
12: Thank you very much to Maureen O'Donnell at the Bridge in Dunfanaghy. St Michael's 10 points, St Union's a goal and 17 points, 42 minutes gone that one. We're back to the Bourne Road. It's back to Brendan Kilcoyne and Oisin Kelly. It is Terman entertaining down low.
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15: For a quarter-final berth, looking to finish in the top four. In the meantime, going down the line is Aaron Reid. Reid comes back the way now to Oisin Harkin. Harkin spreads it across the field, where there is Connor Cassidy. Cassidy sends it now to John James Swinney, who's just taken a knock to the head, but the referee says there was no foul committed, and done lower on the attack once again, with Connors sending it out to the left hand side. It's picked up by Sean McGee, who kicked one of those monster two pointers for Dunlow in the second half. Back it comes to Connors, who's looking to pull the strings. Dara Gallagher's there if he wants to use him, as Dunlow now get additional artillery into the Terman half. This is Darren Curran. He's been lively in the second half. Back to Dylan Swinney. Darren Curran once again slowing things down. Dunlow know very, very well. They are in with a shout of this game, having trailed by 10 at half time. They now find themselves just two behind Terman. The fullback is Aaron Ward, who calls for two. Aaron Ward's kicked an absolutely huge two-pointer. The fullback has levelled up this game. It has taken 10.5 minutes for Dunlow to come from 10 points down to level this game. Sensational football by the visitors, Brendan Kilcoyne.
16: Yeah, when you see your fullback coming up wearing number 3 on his back and having one look at goals from well outside the 45, putting it up in the air, he could have been another 20 yards back. It went that high over the bar. What a start the second half from Dunlow. 10-point lead washed out.
15: Game on. Certainly game on here. So Terman are back fighting for their lives again in the championship. They're looking to avoid the bottom four. It looks so pretty for them at the break, but Dunlow are winning everything here, and they're looking to move ahead again. They haven't led in this game since the 21st minute. Dara Gallagher's going to have a go for a two-pointer. Drops in front of the house, and the keeper's able to get his hands away to Cormac Brady there. He sweeps it up and goes safely to Jack Alcorn. Alcorn now looking to move it out. Ryan McFadden heavily bandaged on the head after that knock. Back into the war here for the home side to see if he can help them progress to a victory here in the championship. If they won today, it would be a second in their four games. They did, of course, won their home tie against Glenfinn, but lost out in their other two matches. Enda McCormick coming across the middle third of the pitch, dropping it under the path of Jack Alcorn. Alcorn picks it up. In comes the challenge of Karen McGee. The two sevens are going at it, but the seven of the Terman jersey has been tugged. He goes to ground. Now James Connor says that's a free. Terman are going to get a 13-meter free here, and they're going to try and get a score, and a badly needed score at that too, Brendan.
16: Yeah, I spoke just after halftime about the importance for Terman to keep the scoreboard ticking over. They wouldn't have envisaged their 10-point lead wiped out in the first 10 minutes, so really important that they get scoreboard moving again with this free kick. It's Ryan McFadden, heavily strapped up Ryan McFadden, that's looking to take it over and should be well within his range. Nothing is easy today, but it should be a kick of a score for him.
15: Yeah, Rory Connaughan's going to be introduced as well for Terman. Ryan McFadden sends that one over the bar. Good score by Ryan McFadden. 5 today, 18 now for the championship. Rory Connaughan is into the game for Terman. The young man is going to help out in and around the middle of the park. The kick now to come from Damien McGowan. Terman leading here by 1. 116 plays, 212. It's 19 plays, 18. With McGowan to come with the kick to send it back into play. And Cian McManaman is coming off. Rory, I don't know if that's for Rory Connaughan change. It possibly
16: it might
15: be.
16: Yeah. Very strange call that. So it was for Cian McManaman coming off. You know, he's a big player for Terman, so he is. And yeah, he was turned over for the initial score, but he had been playing well apart from that, so I'm surprised at that move.
15: So the ball's back in play. Cian McManaman's off. Dunlow get the kick out away. And once again, we welcome our listeners on Highland Radio Sunday Sport. When you were last with us, Terman, of course, were leading the 10 points at the break. But since then, Dunlow have played some sensational football in the opening 10 minutes of the second half. They've kicked a two-pointer, they've got a goal, and they find themselves just one adrift here. It's 116 plays, 212, 19 plays, 18. Dunlow are on the hunt for another score. It's with their midfielder, Darren Kern. Kern now looking up to see what the movement's like. He's got the run of McGee ahead of him, but he has to turn, wait for support. There as well is Luke Clerken. Clerken gives it off to Mark Kern. Kern feeds it now to Ryan Connors, who passes over to the top into Ward. Connors wants the return. Here comes Ward dropping it over the bar, and we're level again. That's a good score by Matthew Ward. That would be his first of the game. It's a 19 apiece fixture here, 116 to 213.
20: Yeah, thank you very much to Oisin Kelly. Level at the Burn Road. We're going to go back to Dunfanaghy. 48 minutes gone. St Michael's 10 points. St Union's 117. Brendan Devaney and Pádraig Helfrich.
21: Young players, Brendan.
5: Yeah, listen, flying, that was a great move. And the play just opens up. It's man for man. Like, you know, you're going to find gaps in there. If you can beat your opposite number, you're going to create problems. That's four. I know they're getting the second opportunity, but that's four St Michael's drop short in this half as well. Like, you know, whatever you got to do, put your foot through the ball. There's nothing that's worse than dropping something short. You're giving the opposition back possession of the ball as well as missing the opportunity. But that time, as I say, Boland, the ref, judging for the push on the back there, giving St Michael's a simple score.
14: Yeah, Daniel McLaughlin kicked the ball over the bar and registered St Michael's 11th point, it has to be said, in this encounter. And suppose it has taken them 10 minutes to get that one, Brendan, and they really needed it.
5: All about the kick out now, Park. You know, we've seen a period in that first half where St Union's really squeezed in and put a huge press on St Michael's and profited from 4 or 5 2-pointers in a row. And that time it's Langan who won Sean Patton's kick out, but he was impeded then before he could take his few yards. So he has a kick now just in the halfway line. But it's funny, Park, you want Langan to be everywhere. You need him out there catching the ball, but then you need him in and around that arc as well. So where he takes up his position is vital for St Michael's in the second half.
14: This is going to be a huge kick for Michael Langan. He's going for it. He's just right on the halfway line. He's kicking with a breeze and he's back. 117 to 11 points. Here comes the shot from Langan. It's hanging in the air. Doesn't have the distance, but it's fallen down to O'Reilly. O'Reilly trying to get past the St Michael's, St Union's defence, and the ball goes into the back of the net, but it's been overcarried by Cathal Boland. Huge score. Potentially not. Well, what, he did overcarry the ball, Brendan, I suppose, and we could see it from here fairly clearly.
5: Listen, he did indeed. It wasn't even in question there, and you could see O'Reilly. Listen, he really wanted to make an impact there and make an impression, but definitely took way too many steps there before he wound up for that shot, Park. So, listen, a good decision. As I say, Boland has officiated the game very well so far, and he got that call correct.
14: Yeah, this game really opening up to life. 117 to 11 points. St Durans are in the ascendancy once again through Kieran Tobin. Tobin has possession. Back it goes inside now to Owen McGeehan. Fist pass the ball back inside. It just landed awkwardly for that man, Conor O'Donnell Jr., but it didn't really matter. He got the ball, turned on the right boot and stuck it over the bar. Good score by Conor O'Donnell Jr.
20: Yeah, good score by Conor O'Donnell Jr. So it's now St Michael's 11 points. St Durans 118. Big relegation battle in Downings today. Nadunov taking on and Glennon, yeah. Gemma Doherty is watching this for Highland Radio Sunday Sport.
17: Thank you, Kieran. 19 minutes gone in the second half. We had a bit of a stoppage there because Shane Call, the Downing's midfielder, needed a wee bit of treatment after taking a heavy challenge and suffering a bit of a knock. He's okay. He's up on his feet again. It's going to be a free for Downing's on halfway, and it'll be taken by Ronan Gallagher. As it stands, as I say, we played 19 minutes in the second half. Downing's 2 goals and 17 points. Glenfinn, 1 goal and 10. Says 23 plays 13, 10 points between the sides. Downing's look to be in a very good position, but I'll tell you, Glenfinn are playing with passion, with purpose, as you can imagine. They have 7 points in the second half compared to Downing's 2 points. That tells the story of the wind advantage, of course, as well. But Glenfinn could probably do with a goal at this stage. The conditions here, difficult for the players, difficult for the fans too. And I'll tell you what, we're in a lovely position in the stand down here in Park Nanunaf, but some of the supporters have come in and stood around us because it's actually coming down pretty heavy with the rain at this stage, and you can't blame supporters for coming in trying to get a bit of shelter. But I'll tell you, we're staying dry. It's been a good game, hugely enjoyable. I mentioned that Downing's were 2-15 to 1-3 in front at half.

0: 110. Neve Columbus leading that one by 4 points. Can they pick up their first two championship points of 2026? From Glencolum Kill to Kilcar, it's the men from Townie entertaining Neve Connell. It's back to Martin Doherty.
1: Yes, Kieran, welcome back here. We have a 3-point game with about 4 to 5 minutes left as the Neve Connell visitors who hold the lead 113 to 13 points. Since I left you, it was 110 to 9 since I spoke to you. Like, Kieran Thompson has entered the fray for Neve Connell, and Mark McHugh has entered the fray for Kilcar. So all experience is required from both teams at this stage. Neve Connell's after going for a score, but it's gone over the bar. I think it was Kieran Thompson that kicked that score, so it's 114 to 13 points currently. Jack Hegarty kicked a huge 2-pointer there a few minutes ago to bring them back to 3 points. And then Jack McKelvey kicked on with his second point. He has 1-2 scored since he came in. So Jack McKelvey certainly making a huge difference. Ryan McHugh then made it 113 to 13. Took it back to a 3-point game. But now it's 114 to 13 points after that big score by Kieran Thompson. Neve Connell were the more settled team for most of the half, and Kilcar were kind of holding on to keep it to 3 to 4 points. And Neve Connell do look better in the second half. And Kilcar haven't really made huge advantage off the ones. They went for a couple of 2-pointers own once or twice, but they were blocked. But at the minute, it's Neve Connell that are the happier of the two teams. 114 to 13 points with about 3 minutes left of the 30 for the half, and whatever referee Andy McFeely decides add on after that. So there's nothing talk, nothing but 4 points on it here, Kieran.
0: Thank you to Martin Doherty. Speaking of nip and tuck, what about Fintra? I can get no closer. Killybegs, 210. Guidoer, 113. We can't forget Arua Bally Shannon. We remember Four Masters were leading them quite comprehensively at half time by 9 points. It's now Arua, 1-8. Four Masters, 3 goals and 13 points. Back to the County J ground. It's Tron McCool Park and Balbuffet. The men from the Twin Towns are entertaining Glen Swilly. It's Maureen O'Donnell.
2: Yes, McCool's look to be cruising towards victory here with just 8 minutes remaining and a 10-point advantage, but Glen Swilly have given themselves a lifeline with a goal through Oshie McGrinner. The visitors have been scoreless since the 9th minute of the second half and have found themselves under sustained pressure, with McCool's making the numerical advantage count after Glen Swilly were reduced to 14 men early in the second half. 2 yellow cards, of course, picked up by... I'll get to that name in a second. Jamie Keegan, of course, for McCool's has been outstanding for the home side, adding 2 points in a quick succession to bring his tally to 9 points, while McCool's also got a crucial goal for 7 points. But Glen Swilly goal changed the complexion of the closing stages. They pulled the deficit back with 8 with just 6 minutes remaining here, plus injury time. The Pools will need to keep the composure if they want the victory. Last confirmed score, of course, here is the Pools 1 goal and 20 points, and Glen Swilly 2 goals and 9.
0: Thank you.
2: It is just 4 minutes remaining on the clock here, Kieran.
0: Thank you to Maureen O'Donnell. We're going to go back to the Bourne Road. Donnelly were the visitors. They're taking on Terman, Oisin Kelly and Brendan Kilcoyne.
3: Hopefully picking up a break from a Donnelly point of view. So important to Terman try and retain possession from this and get up the field again.
4: Here comes Maguire with the kick out. He's going to go over to the right-hand side. Up they go. Bobby McGettigan is there. Does brilliantly to get the ball. Manages to get it away to, is it Cormac Brady? Oisin Cassidy actually has it for Terman. Takes a return into space. Goes Cassidy, looking up ahead of him to see what's in front. Out comes Shea Boyle, out ahead of the defender. The chase is on, but the low defender is going to get there, is he? No, he doesn't. He slips, goes to ground. Shea Boyle steadies himself on the left boot, and Shea Boyle has put that one wide. So another wide for the home side. It stays at 19 points apiece. We are into the closing 10 minutes off this fixture. The kick out, that's a very good kick out again from the low keeper that is able to find Karen McGee. McGee is going to go back the way here now to Aaron Neely. Neely, of course, scored a goal and a point in that opening half for Dunlow. McGee to O'Donnell. O'Donnell now feeds it to the wing back, Neely again. Connors is in there. He got that third goal for Dunlow. The fullback, Aaron Ward, who kicked a brute of a 2-pointer as well in this game, gives it to Karen McGee now.

0: McGee waits for the return of Ward. Darren Kern is in there as well. And once again, we welcome our listeners of Highland Sunday Sport. We're still all level here, so we are. We got level again thanks to a goal from Ryan Connors for Dunlow. This one's going to be kicked high into the danger zone. Oh, Green's got it again in front of the Termon defence. Connor Green turns and Connor Green slots that one over the bar. And for the first time since the 21st minute in the opening half, Dunlow are in front. Connor Green has now scored a goal. Connor Green has scored 3 points actually in this game, and that his third point means that Dunlow are in front. On the clock, we look at it, we've got 8.5 minutes still to play, but Dunlow are leading. Termon of the ball back, and running forward is Cormac Gallagher. Gallagher now over the arc, onto the edge of the D. This is powerful running from Gallagher. He turns inside. He's going to be closed out. Needs support there. Bobby McGettigan is there. He lays that off to McCormick. McCormick looking to level up the game. And into McCormick levels it up once again. Good response by Termon. They worked that very well. And it was all set up by Cormac Gallagher.
1: Yeah, it certainly was. When you need your leaders, stand up. Cormac showing huge leadership skills there, driving through at the heart of the Dunlow defence, able to lay the ball off to into McCormick, who's having a fine game. He put it up in the air and put it over for a really good score from Termon, and a much needed score. Brilliant response to Dunlow going ahead.
0: It's end-to-end stuff, and the active table, as Termon went a point behind Dunlow, they actually dropped into the bottom four, but now they're levelling, they're back out of it. That's a wide for Dunlow. So it's 2:17 to 3:14 as the rain comes down once again here at the Burn Road, and it's a very, very interesting Super Sunday, to say the least, in the championship here in Donegal. Round four of the championship, as we take a quick look to see how things stand. Niamh Connell, St. Union's, Dunlow and Four Masters currently in the quarterfinal spots. The bottom four would be St. Michael's, Glenfinn, Niamh Columba and Éire, with the rest all involved in preliminary quarterfinals. But there's still minutes to play, and that can all change very, very quickly. So Cormac Gallagher picks up the ball once again for Termon. Lays it off to Cassidy. Goes to Rory Cunahan. Cunahan has it. He's got Ryan McFadden out to his right-hand side. In comes Carroll McGee. You can't challenge like that from the side. The referee, James Connor, says it's a free to the home side. It's taken quickly. Oisin Harkin looking to get on with it. Cormac Brady has it over on the right-hand side. Brady ahead of him has John James Sweeney. There's another change coming on the Dunlow bench as well. We will see the introduction of Barry Kern coming in now for Dunlow in the next few moments when there's a break in play. In the meantime, the man that has the bandages round the head, Ryan McFadden, just pops that forward into Jack Alcorn. As Termon go on the hunt for a score as they look to go back in front, Alcorn runs into traffic, stays on his feet, back to McFadden. Now it's Oisin Harkin. Oisin Harkin now coming across the 45. Termon will be looking to play sensible football in these closing 6 minutes. It's still all to play for. Popped forward again by McCormick. It's picked up over on that far side by young Shea Boyle. Patrick Fagan to Oisin Harkin now. Harkin looking up to see what the movement's like. But Dunlow are well set up here in the wet and the rain and difficult conditions, and Termon are playing into that strong breeze into the clubhouse end of the ground. Out comes young Rory Cunahan once again. Back to the middle third to Patrick Fagan. Termon being patient with their build-up. Ryan McFadden just recycling possession. Rory Cunahan once again. And McCormick's out in a deeper role. McCormick, of course, scored one of the two goals for Termon here this afternoon. McCormick now bringing the ball forward once again, crossing that 45. He's got Shea Boyle ahead of him. Gives it to the young forward. He's looking to get Fagan, but there's too much on it. Dunlow have the ball back, and they're looking to get on with it quickly. There's too much of that as well. Oisin Cassidy is going to win the chase as Cormac Gallagher comes across as well. But Termon have it back, and there was just too much on the pace of the ball on that occasion as Jack Alcorn now brings it forward for the men kitted out in white today. Tugging away at the jersey was Mark Curran. The referee didn't see it, and he's blown for over carrying, and Dunlow are going to have the ball back.
1: Yeah, and to be fair to James Connor, he's had a really good game. There was a tug on the jersey, as you mentioned there, Ash, and it should have been a free for Termon. Referee didn't see it, so possession in Dunlow's hands now, and it's huge to have the ball in your hands at this stage of the game. We saw Termon trying the ball retention, moving the ball over and back, and eventually someone made a mistake, able to be turned over. brilliantly read by Cormac Gallagher, the long ball that was aimed at Conor Green but didn't get to him.
0: Connors is off and Kern is on. That's the change. Ryan Connors is off and Kern comes into the game. Aidan Sweeney is also on and Oisin Cassidy is off. That's the Terman change. On the scoreboard with under 5 to go, 2:17 plays, 3:14. We are level at 23 apiece. Aidan Sweeney's kicked that one out of play, but it's come. Yeah, it's going to be a Dunlow sideline ball, which has been taken by Danny McCready, who's also under the tie for Dunlow here. Carl McGee bringing the ball forward. McGee's got a runner out the left-hand side. It's picked up there by, I think it's Aaron Neely. They're going to come under the middle now, where Mark Kern is there. Kern, of course, has been around the county setup with Donegal for the last number of years. Dunlow continuing to hold on to possession. Just on the edge now, the 45 in the term and half. Kern getting his first taste of things. Here's another one coming in from Dustin. Sean McGee sends one in, and that's going to drop out to the left and wide. McGee, of course, did score a two-pointer from a similar distance. However, that one goes wide. It stays level peg in Brendan Kilcoyne.
1: Yeah. Both teams, well, particularly I would imagine the Termon that are in the more precarious position at this stage, Ashton, it would be crucial for them that they don't lose, I think, based on the results that are coming in.
0: So 3 points will keep Termon safe.
1: 3 points will keep them safe, so they will be happy if they can keep a draw, but there's still a bit of football to be played here with 3.5 minutes left on the clock. Termon in possession in their own back line, trying to work it out.
0: And a draw would be good enough for Dunlow for a quarter final spot as well, as things stand.
1: If both teams knew that, Ashton, do you think they would settle on it?
0: So 3 minutes to go, just over three to go. Termon with possession once again, playing into a very strong breeze. Oisin Boner, who was the top scorer going into this game for Dunlow in the championship, he's about to be entered. Oisin Harkin brings the ball forward, goes to Jack Alcorn down this left-hand side. Termon again building another tack. Alcorn goes into a couple of tackles. Lee has to release the ball. It's with McFadden now.
2: We're going to break away from from Termon for just a moment. There's a relegation battle taking place. We're going to go to Dermot Doherty. It's Downing's against Glenfinn.
3: Thank you, Kieran. We've played 3 minutes of injury time. Downing's are still winning this game. It's 2-19 to Downing's, 1-14 to Glenfinn. Glenfinn piling on the pressure in these closing stages, but there's an 8-point lead for the home side. They led by 15 points at half time, but in the second half, Glenfinn have chipped away at that lead and chipped away at it. But in fairness to Downing's, they've kicked a couple of points at important stages of the game just to take the wind out of Glenfinn's sails, and they look as if they're going to be end up winning this game comfortably in the end, you may say. But you've got to give credit to Glenfinn for trying to stay in touch with them, and the never say die attitude is something that we're long used to watching Glenfinn teams. But as it stands, as Oisin was saying on commentary there, it looks as if Glenfinn could be ending up in the bottom four in a relegation battle. Seems a long time ago now since they won their game against Neve Columba, and that 2 points might not be enough for them to stay out of the bottom four. The story of this game, I mentioned it all, Patrick McElwee with 11 points in that first half, and that helped Downing's into that big lead at the break. Since half time he has scored 3 points. Keelan McGrady with a point as well. Sean Ward has scored 7 points for Glenfinn as they've tried to get back into this game, and there goes the full time whistle blown by match referee Mark Dorian of the Gael Anna of the club. And the full time score then, it's finished here, Kieran. Downing's 2 goals and 19 points, Glenfinn 1 goal and 14 points. That's an 8 point victory for Downing's.
2: Thank you very much to Dermot Doherty. Big moment coming up at Bourne Road, Termon against Dunlow. Oisin and Brendan.
1: Jimmy McGowan had started his run up to the ball, so he had the whistle blow up, so it meant he had to reset the whole thing again, and for a free taker that can be quite off putting, so this will be a big test of his concentration.
0: Here comes Damien McGee. We wait to see what he can do here at the Bourne Road. Will he put his side 2 in front with 2 minutes to go? That's kicked on the right boot. It doesn't have the accuracy. It's going to drop in front of the house. Termon looking to pick it up. It's with the Dunlow player who kicks it in, but it doesn't have the height on it. Very, very low effort. The ball needs to be released. There's enough of white shirts down there to deal with it. It's touched on the ground. It's going to be a free out to Termon.
1: Free out to Termon, yeah. Back in possession again, but Dunlow have loads of men up the field. Can Termon get it out over this high press and maybe create something up the other side of the field?
0: Cormac Brady needs to get rid of the ball. He gives it there to Cassidy.
1: Not a great place to be in the corner. corner.
0: Yeah, Cassidy gives it to Ryan McFadden, and they come with a challenge. Yeah, and they've got a free advantage as played here. Bobby McGettigan now steps into the Dunlow half. He's got Shea Boyle to his left. He's also got Jack Alcorn, feeds it to Alcorn, looking for Boyle. There's just too much in it. It was over the top of everybody. Across comes the corner back now, but James Connor is going to pull a foul right back, a free right back to the 45, and there's going to be a Terman player, a Dunlow player booked as well for the challenge of Ryan McFadden, and the ball's going to come the whole way back to near enough the 45.
2: We're going to go back to Townie briefly. Is it full time? Martin Doherty, Kilkenny, Connell.
4: Yes, Kieran is all over here, and it's Martin Regan who's going to be the happier of the two managers. His team, the O'Connell, have come away with a 5-point victory, 118-113. Kilkenny were given a wee hope when they were 4 points down. Oran Higgerty, on the 29th minute, Oran Higgerty kicked the goal that made the minimum minute, a point minute, and then the O'Connell responded with four scores on the bounce. Oran Doherty again, and Oran Doherty again. So 4 points straight after that made it a good day for the O'Connell, for the O'Connell men on the road. So it's 118-113 to the visitors here, Kieran.
2: Thank you very much, Martin Doherty. Back to the Bourne Road, Brendan and Oisin, Dunlow against Terman.
1: So these advantages are lasting far too long for my liking. So they are, when the opportunity to get the ball up the field, they made a couple of passes and then he brings it way back again. I can't, it's in the ruling, but I don't agree with that, Oisin, at all.
0: Yeah, so we're going to have another couple of minutes anyway, that's for sure, added on at the end of this game. James Connor is telling Connor Cassidy to take the ball back to, again, almost at the 45, is it, in the Terman half, if they all trot back. Well, it's onto the 65 metre line. Right, okay, so I think we're ready to go again. Connor Cassidy with this free, looking to find Cormac Gallagher, drops into the path of Cormac Gallagher. The ball goes over into John James Sweeney, needs to find a bit of room. The tackle's going, that is absolutely super by Aaron Neely in there. Dunlow of the ball back, now they're looking to work it up the field. Terman are calling for a breach. I don't think they're going to get it, so they're not. In the meantime, play continues over on the far side. It's with Darren Kern, it goes over the top into the path of Boner lays it off, and Dunlow now up the other end looking for a chance to try and get a score and hit the front in this game. Once again, Terman did not get the call for the breach. The management were incensed down below us here. In the meantime, Dunlow continue to hold on to the ball, and it's with O'Donnell. Connor O'Donnell now feeds it across to Aaron Ward. Aaron was looking for the hero tag there, so he was. It spun off the boot. Who's it going to fall kindly for? There goes the full-time whistle. It's all over. It's a share of the spoils. 2:17-3:14. And I can see the Terman management talking to the linesman down here, but it's gone all very flat all of a sudden. Brendan Kilcoyne, a share of the spoils, 3:14 plays 2:17, and that is good enough for Dunlow, I think, to be in the quarterfinals. We'll confirm that in just a minute, but Terman are safe, they're not in the bottom four. It ended very quickly there, didn't it?
1: It certainly did, Jazz. Very anticlimactic here, so it is, because it was such a rip-roaring tie, so it was. Both teams really going for it. A couple of strange decisions late on in the game, I felt myself, and I felt that only a minute's injury time too, with all the subs that were made and the couple of injuries that we had in the second half, that there would have been maybe 4 or 5 minutes injury time, Oisin. But he only played a minute, and that's fine. Both teams should be happy. They both actually put in a huge performance of the day, and it was a really entertaining game of football. Terman in the second half, when they needed leaders, the likes of Cormac Gallagher stood up, so he did really, I thought he was really impressive in the second half. Didn't do an awful lot, but what he did it really, really well, and he drove his team up the field. And, you know, that period before half time where Terman kicked 1-9 was huge for them, so it was. Yeah. Dunlow came out in the second half and answered a lot of them questions within the first 10 minutes. They had that lead cancelled out and it was nip and tuck then. And I think Terman deserve huge credit for sticking in for that 20 minute period, for sticking with Dunlow despite playing against the wind. They were able to get it, and that goal that Aaron Reid obviously was a huge crucial score for the machine.
0: So Dunlow coming from 10 points down at half time to get a share of the spoils in this clash. Maybe a draw was a fair enough result given how this game panned out. But what we can tell you in the other matches, Gweedore have beaten Killybegs by a point. Downings have overcome Glenfinn by 8 points. Four Masters had 12 points to spare in their one against Arua. Neve Columba defeated Ardra by 9 points. Neve Connell disposed of Kilcar by 5 points. St. Unan's won their tie by 7 against St. Michael's. McCool's beat Glen Swilly by, when I'm looking at it here, 8 points was the difference there. And as we said, Terman and Dunlow both finishing up in a draw. So that means, unofficially, the way we look at it, the table is finished like this. Neve Connell, St. Unan's, Dunlow and Gweedore, all in that order, finishing on 7 points, separated by score difference. It means Neve Connell, St. Unan's, Dunlow and Gweedore have a bit of a break. They go straight to the quarterfinals. We then have Four Masters, Kilcar, Glen Swilly in that order, all on 6, separated by score difference, with Sean McCool's finishing on 4. Those four sides will all have home advantage in the preliminary quarterfinals. We'll confirm their opposition in just a second, because Downings and Terman both finished on 3 points, Downings ahead on score difference. Neve Columba and St. Michael's both finished on 2, with Neve Columba just ahead on score difference. So that means Four Masters will play St. Michael's in the preliminary quarterfinals. Kilcar take on Columba. Glen Swilly will have home advantage against Terman. They have met earlier in the rounds, of course, and Downings will be going to Ballybuffet to play Sean McCool's. In the bottom four, Glenfinn on 2 points, Ardra on 2 points, Killybegs without a win, 0 points, and Arua bringing up the rear of the table on 0 points. That means Glenfinn will take on Arua and Ardra will play Killybegs in the relegation playoff pairing. So there you go, that's how we see it in the Donegal Senior Football Championship as round 4 comes to an end. It's been an absolutely cracking day of football here in the Northwest, Brendan.
1: It certainly has, yeah, very enjoyable. We saw a brilliant game here in front of us, Oisín, despite the weather conditions, absolutely wholehearted, both teams laying it all on the line. Fantastic stuff. Big surprise there, I suppose, was McCool's coming through against Glen Swilly, but with some really tasty ties coming up in the prelim quarterfinals and in the relegation playoffs. I suppose the big loser, I suppose, was Glenfinn, who slipped into the bottom four, so they did it as a result of losing out to Downings, down in Downings.
0: Yeah, and that point that Terman got today turned out to be huge, as they are safe and they missed that bottom four and go to the preliminary round, but they have another derby against Glen Swilly. And that point today for Dunlow, coming from 10 points down, has been huge for them today as well. They go straight to the quarterfinals, along with the defending champions Neve Connell, the 2024 winners St. Unan's, and last year's beaten finest Gweedore aren't too far away as well. They hold fourth, they're straight through to the quarterfinals. Hope you enjoyed our coverage today of this game. Many thanks to our listeners on Highland Radio Sunday Sport, and of course many thanks to our viewers who tuned in as well on Donegal GAA TV in association with Stream Sport. So from Dunlow, or from the fixture between Dunlow and Terman here at the Burn Road, as the sun comes out here now at the Burn Road, we bid you farewell and enjoy the rest of your weekend.
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2: Thank you very much to Brendan Kilcoyne and Oisín Kelly, and to all our contributors today, the Super Sunday of GAA Club action in Donegal. What I'm going to do now is, I'm not going to repeat the results, but what I am going to say, just in case you're on a car coming home from a game, unofficially, I'm going to give you the latest standings in the Michael Murphy Sports and Leisure Senior Football Championship. Our estimation is the four teams straight through to a county quarter final are Neve Connell, St. Unan's, Dunlow and Gweedore. The four prelim quarter finals that we have for you is: Four Masters will have home advantage against St. Michael's. Neve Columba, Glen Colum Kill will make the short trip to Townie to take on Kilcar. Glen Swilly will host neighbours Terman, and Sean McCool's will host Downings. That's what we have as the four prelim quarter final pairings. At the bottom of the table, fighting for their lives in the senior championship relegation playoffs, we have Glenfinn against Arua, Ardra against Killybegs. A couple of derbies there. I'm going to use one word: unofficial. We're going to get clarification on that. The calculator man is working hard. I think it's official. He says it's unofficial. We're going to take a commercial break, and hopefully we'll confirm it when we come back.
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5: Welcome back to Highland Radio Sunday Sport. Maybe you're on the car on the way home from a club game in Donegal. Maybe you've just joined us. We're going to recap the action today. We're going to begin with the Senior Football Championship here in Donegal. Here are the results of the day. Termin 217, Dunlow 314. A share of the spoils at the Bourne Road. Sean McCool's 122, Glen Swally 211. An 8-point victory for the men from the Twin Towns. Arua Ballyshannon had Arua Ballyshannon were beaten today at home against Four Masters. Kilcar 113, Niamh Connell a goal and 18 points. That's how that one finished in Towny today. Niamh Mihal 14 points, St Eunan's a goal and 18 points. Kelly Beggs 211, Greedore 115, a 1-point victory for last year's county finalists. Downings 219, Glenfinn 114, a big victory for the home side in that one. And Glen Columkill left it late in this year's championship, but they got their first victory of the season. They beat their neighbours in style 119-110. Glen Columkill avoiding that dreaded relegation playoff. So what we do know now, and this is unofficial for the moment, straight into the quarter-final are Niamh Connell, St Eunan's, Dunlow and Greedore. They are through to the county quarter-final. Here's the prelim quarter-final pairings. Four Masters will take on St Michael's. Kalchara, Kiltar will entertain Niamh Clumba. You have to go back to 2005 since the last time these sides met in the Senior Championship. Another local derby. Glen Swally will host Termin and Sean McCool's will take on Downings. That's your four prelim quarterfinals. Further down the table we go. Relegation battles. Playoff pairings. Glenfinn will take on Arua Ballyshannon. A local derby at Pierce Memorial Park. I presume maybe these are actually neutral venues. Beg your pardon. Ardra are taking on Killybegs. So the relegation playoffs. Glenfinn against Arua. Ardra against Killybegs. But if you're on the car on the way home and you're from Niamh Connell, St Eunan's, Dunlow or Gidor, you're just safely through to the county quarter final. Elsewhere in the world of Gaelic games, in the Junior A Championship today, towards the concluding stages in that match, Niamh Breage were leading. They were leading against Oris by 6 points, 216-210. There was also a match today in Castlefin. Robert Emmett was taking on a Pettigo. When I last was speaking to you, it was a Pettigo. They were more than well on that one. And I can tell you, towards the 22nd minute of the second half, 4-9 to Pettigo. 9 points to Robert Emmett. So we'll keep you posted towards the end of that encounter. We can't forget the LGFA matters in Donegal today as well. Three games in the Senior Ladies Championship. Fanagales 1-9, St Eunan 6-15. Dunlow recording an away victory against their neighbours Niamh Mura and the Rosses 118-107. And an away victory for Arua Ballyshannon over Niamh Connell 4-10-210. Donegal Intermediate Ladies Championship today. Downings 4-9, Ardrath 10 points. Gledower 2-9. Kiandunna 3 points. 4 matches in the Junior Ladies Championship. Sean McCool's had 4 points to spare over 4 Masters in their victory 2-11 to 2-6. Mallon 4-6-14. Glenn Swally 1-8. Big victory for Niamh Paddy Kiskehin over Convoy. And Orris beat Kilchar 4-19 to 3-7. That's how that one finished up today. Manchester United were taking on Everton today in the English Premier League. It finished 2-2. Late goals in that one. Cesco thought about United. He thought he'd give United the late 3 points. That one, 89 minutes gone. He put them 2-1 up. But Everton equalised in that one. 6th minute gone in injury time. Matt Land scored for David Moyes. Everton in that game. Anything else to tell you about in the world of sport? Remember, action continuing in Derry and Tyrone Club Championship today as well. We'll keep you posted regarding that a little bit later on, very shortly actually, on the programme. Derry City are taking on Dundalk today and the FAI Cup. We're going to be going shortly to Martin Holmes from that game. But what we're going to do now is a little commercial break. We'll hope to be joined by Martin Holmes after this commercial break.
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5: FA Cup quarter-final, the last of the quarter-finals. Both Derryshelly and Dundalk are looking to join Waterford, Galway United and Bohemians in the last four of the competition. I take it they're approaching half-time. Maybe it is half-time in the Brandywell. Martin Holmes can tell us more.
17: Thank you, Kieran. It was half-time. We only had 1 minute of added time played by the referee, Paul McLaughlin. Derry City lead Dundalk in the cup quarter final by 2-1. The Loud men went ahead on 12 minutes through Shane Tracy. Very poorly defended a corner from the left. And Tracy hit a shot low from about 12 yards out, firmly into the net. The keeper came out to get a punch on it from Norcott, who's kept his place in the team from his debut last week in 7-0 overs. Keep Brian behind the bench. The other change that Derry made from the draw against Rovers here last Sunday, Cameron Dunnigan comes in for Connor Barr. Derry levelled in 23 minutes, a brilliant goal from defender Patrick McLean. A Derry free kick from the inside right position. That was the attack to Showgrounds end. It was Kevin Holm well from the Derry defender as he converted from 10 yards out. 3 minutes before the break, the referee gave a penalty. No option, but we can blind man would assume it was a penalty. A cross into the box from Derry on the left, and it hit Roman Tien on the hand. He was lying on the ground. And by the time they got around to taking the penalty, it was a 43rd minute, and Michael Duffy did his wee shimmy up his step, put the ball to the goalkeeper's right, sent the keeper to his left, and put Derry deservedly 2-1 ahead. The goal that Derry conceded sort of came out of the blue, and it kind of shook them a bit. I don't think they were expecting much danger from the corners, but it was a self-inflicted goal that they gave away from poor home defending. But they steadied themselves, and as I say, come back with 2 goals. Unlucky maybe not to have pushed on for a third between the end of the half. Ellis Chapman had just caught offside about a minute before he came to me, or before the break in the game. But it'd be an easier and more pleasant game talk now from Mark Thornley. It'd be more of the same. Let's keep going. Let's try and get the third goal. But as it is at the Brandy Wolf in the FA Cup quarter final, it's Derry City 3, Dundalk 1.
5: Thank you very much to Martin Holmes from the Brandywell. 23 minutes gone. Arsenal 0, Chelsea 1 in the evening time kickoff in the English Premier League. And we can actually go over now to the Emirates Stadium. There, standing by for Highland Radio Sport, is Ryan Bromelow. Details, Ryan, from the Chelsea goal.
18: Arsenal 0, Chelsea 1. Well, Arsenal have kept a clean sheet in the first two opening games, but that is no more. And within seconds here at the Emirates Stadium, Chelsea take the lead. Morgan Rodgers, the expensive acquisition in the summer, on the edge of the area with a half volley that slides beyond David Raya, who's sprawling away to his right-hand side, couldn't get anywhere near it, and it nestles into the back of the Arsenal net. Arsenal 0, Chelsea 1.
5: Earlier on today, I have been telling you it finished Manchester United 2, Everton 2. Shane Pennington was watching this one.
19: It's finished Everton 2, Manchester United 2, and Ainsley Maitland-Niles injury time cracker has grabbed Everton a point here after Benjamin Sesko looked to have won it for United late on himself. Ryan and Bumo put the visitors in front before Tariq George equalised, then Sesko headed home with just 2 minutes left, and Maitland-Niles cracking strike in injury time handed Everton a point. Everton 2 and United 2.
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7: Good evening, it's Katie Gillen with the news at 5 o'clock. A man has died after being pulled from the water off the coast of Donegal. The man in his 60s was spotted near Ned's Point outside Buncrana at around 2:30 yesterday afternoon. Emergency services were called and the man was pronounced dead at the scene. His body has been taken to the mortuary at Letterkenny University Hospital for a post-mortem examination. Gardaí say a motorist fled the scene of a two-vehicle crash on the N15 on Friday evening. The collision occurred at Castlefin at around 7:30. Gardaí attended where they discovered one of the vehicles had failed to remain at the scene. They added that no injuries were reported at the time of the incident. A police officer has suffered a significant facial injury while arresting a man in Derry City yesterday evening. Investigations are ongoing, with the PSNI asking anyone with information to come forward. Molly O'Connor reports.
8: At approximately 10:40pm, officers responded to a report of a disturbance at a flat. They arrested a 44-year-old man on suspicion of several offences, including possession of an offensive weapon, threats to kill, and possession of a Class A controlled drug. Two knives and a quantity of suspected Class A controlled drugs were also recovered from the premises and will now undergo forensic examination. As the suspect was having his seatbelt applied in a police vehicle, he headbutted an officer in the eye, causing bruising and swelling, and then kicked the officer multiple times. He was further arrested on suspicion of assault on police. The PSNI says the police officer is receiving welfare support and, despite the distressing experience, felt able to remain on duty to protect the public. Investigations are ongoing and the PSNI asks anyone with information or CCTV, dashcam or other footage that may assist inquiries to contact them on 101.
7: Fire services on Donegal's islands deserve equal support. That's according to Galenti's councillor Micheál Colmigal-Aspag, who is calling on Donegal County Council to meet with the MD councillors as a matter of urgency. He says they want to discuss what they believe is the retention of wages of fire staff on Arranmore Island. Councillor Micheál-Aspag says the council must also meet with the local community.
9: The loss of two wages on the island will have a massive economic impact on the island community, a small community, and what I'm asking is for this meeting, not just with us six councillors in Taycant and Naganti, but also there needs to be a meeting by senior council staff what they are more community to outline why they have taken away this much needed funding to an island.
7: There are fresh calls for Ireland to have a full-time Minister for Defence. It comes amid a testing time for Irish security, with the country hosting the EU presidency, as well as awaiting the arrival of US President Donald Trump. He is due to meet President Catherine Connolly on Saturday before travelling to his golf resort in Doonbeg. Currently, the Defence Minister role is held by Helen McEntee, with the duties shared alongside Trade and Foreign Affairs. Airport Safety and Security Auditor and former Lieutenant Colonel Kevin Byrne says Ireland also needs its own secret service.
10: You can't take security seriously if you don't have a full-time Minister for Defence like that. That's just one thing like that. Nor do we have a secret service. And people say, stop banging on about that. But you have a filtered system from the Garda Síochána and the military service. And they're both very good like that. But we don't have what every other country west of Albania has. And that's the civil-run civil service to filter the stuff out and give it to the appropriate ministers and say, this is our assessment of what goes on. These are the threats.
7: Donegal seafood businesses are being encouraged to join Bord Ísce Mhara's advisory programme. They say it provides practical and tailored support to help seafood businesses improve profitability and long-term sustainability. With more, here's Ellen Butler.
11: 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One of the key areas of support is financial performance, where advisors work alongside businesses to understand exactly where profits are generated and where they may be leaking away. This includes carrying out a detailed financial health check, identifying opportunities to reduce costs, strengthen sales, and introduce practical financial management tools that support better day-to-day and strategic decision making. 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
7: And now for the weather: cloudy with outbreaks of rain and high temperatures of 17 to 19 degrees. That's all from the newsroom for now. We will be back with another update and the obituary notices at 6 o'clock.

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1: Welcome back to the Highland Radio Sports Desk, live from the mountaintop. It's a super Sunday of Gaelic games action here in Donegal. I did give you some clarity regarding the prelims and indeed the quarterfinals a few moments ago. But what I'm going to do now is go through the results of the day in the Donegal Senior Football Championship. Niamh Mihal, St. Michael's, 14 points. St. Eunan's, a goal and 18 points. Killybegs, 2-11. Grade Over, 1-15. Downings were 219 winners to 114 over Glenfinn. Niamh Columba beat Ardras. Niamh Columba's first victory in the Donegal Senior Football Championship in 18 years. Niamh Columba 119, Ardras 110. Kevin McNairn scoring the Niamh Columba goal and that one. Terriman 217, Dunlow 314, 23 points apiece. Remember, Terman led by 10 points at half time, 115 to 1-5. Oisin Kelly, Brenton Kilcoyne was at that game. We're going to hear from Caelan McDade, the Terman manager, in just a moment. Sean McCool's got the better of Glen Swally today by 8 points, 122 to 211. Kilcar were beaten at home against Niamh Connell, 113 to 118. And Four Masters defeated Éire Ballyshannon this Sunday afternoon. What we do know now is the prelim quarterfinals. We know the pairings. We know the four top teams through to the county quarterfinal, and we know the relegation playoffs as well. So, Niamh Connell, St. Eunan's, Dunlow and Gaedore are through to the county quarterfinal. They are through to the county quarterfinal. The prelim quarterfinals are as follows. Four Masters will take on St. Michael's, a local derby in townie. Kilcar will take on Niamh Columba. It's the first time these sides have met since 2005. Glen Swally will take on Terriman, and a local derby there. And it is Sean McCool's against Downings. That's the four prelim quarter finals. The relegation playoff pairings. Glenfinn will take on Éire Ballyshannon, and Ardras will take on Killybegs. So a big, big week of action coming up in the Michael Murphy Sports and Leisure. I don't have clarity when the prelim quarterfinals are, but I'm going to say unofficial. It's next weekend. But that is unofficial. I am led to believe that those four prelim quarterfinals are next weekend, but I will get that confirmed before we hit the road at 6 o'clock this evening. We're going to hear from Caelan McDade in just a second, but what about the match between Arsenal and Chelsea in the English Premier League? 38 minutes gone. It's Arsenal 1. It's Chelsea 1. We're going to go live now to Ryan Brummelow. He has details of Arsenal's equaliser against Chelsea.
2: Kai Havertz has dragged the Gunners level after a terrific response from an early blow inside 2 minutes here. Morgan Rodgers fired Chelsea ahead. This set piece of the afternoon, drilled fatally low into Rye's left corner from the edge of the box. But Arsenal have responded with a champion spirit, and Kai Havertz has punctured home the equaliser here. Arsenal on top, Arsenal 1, Chelsea 1.
1: That's from the Emirates in the English Premier League. Elsewhere in the English Premier League today, it finished Everton 2, Manchester United 2. We're going to change tack just a little bit and catch up. What else is happening in the world of sport? Strong Donegal connections. Katie George Dunleavy has won the fourth World Paracycling Time Trium title. Dunleavy and Linda Kelly retained their crown. That's at the World Championships with the other Irish bike of Sinead Greenan and Alice Sharp. They were in second position in that one. Some post-match reaction coming up for you now. We're going to hear from the McCool's camp very shortly, not forgetting the Downing's camp as well. We're going to begin with Terriman. Terriman, they share the spoils today against Dunlow. Terriman 217, Dunlow 314. After the game, Oisin Kelly caught up with the Terriman team manager, Caelan McDade.
3: Caelan, what a match today. It was thoroughly entertaining from our perspective, standing up here. What's your initial thoughts on it now? Maybe it was a draw, a fair enough result between two sides who really went at it, and both halves the condition played as part. It sort of had everything in there.
4: I think you said it there, the conditions. it was probably always going to be a game of two halves, and you know, actually we wanted to go against it in the first half, but look, we lost the toss and we had to adapt to that. Probably first 10-15, first quarter, Oisín, we're probably a bit slow out of the blocks, you know. Dunlow got a goal maybe against the one there as well, so we're up against it, but we always kind of knew not to panic, and we knew a purple patch would come, and it came in that last from 20 minutes to 30 minutes, and look, we got that 10-point lead, and sure luck, we went out in the second half.
3: Well, listen, in that period, like from, I think it was 21st minute to the 30th, you hit 1-9 unanswered, and you just were kicking two pointers for fun, and it was very impressive football at that stage.
4: Aye.
3: But it had to be, I suppose, the way the game was going.
4: It had to be, aye. I suppose, like, if you go back to the first quarter, it just wasn't clicking for us, Oisín, but look, we got into that bit of a flow state or whatever. And the last 10 and a half, and as you said, sir, everything we were kicking was sailing over the bar, thankfully.
3: Yeah, and that was then flipped then at the start of the second half, because everything Dunlow touched seemed like gold, and it went over, and within 10 minutes they did it back level, so they did, Caelan, the pressure was sort of on.
4: It was on. I actually thought we won the throw-up, we got that first possession, and we were controlling the tempo maybe of the game, we slowed it down a bit, but look, you just, you know, when you're kind of trying to send boys ahead of the play now, you get a cheap turnover. They were 3 on goal, and look, we're struggling to get the kickouts after that for a while. It was tough conditions out there.
3: But you settled down, so you did, and probably that, you could argue that was probably one of the most impressive phases of the game for Termon, was the way you managed the final quarter of the game, because they really had a lot of momentum at times and at periods, and you had a couple of missed chances there towards the end of the clubhouse then.
4: You hear this word a lot now with the new rules, actually, is responding. Like you see in other county games, the momentum shifts is huge now, so you know, when a team gets momentum shift, you just have to respond. You have to go out and respond, and that is definitely not easy at times. Like, and as you said, that last 15-20 minutes, I thought we were diving at their feet, you know, putting pressure on the shot. And look, that's what we talked about at half time. It wasn't going to be pretty out there.
3: Yeah, well, listen, it's done and dusted now. That's the group stage. You finished with 3 points. You avoided the bottom four, which there was a bit of a worry about coming into the game, I'm sure, from some of the Termon supporters. But you're in the prelim, and you have to go to Glenswilly again by the looks of things. The championship isn't over today. It's still continuing, but there's another massive game ahead next week.
4: Hi, look, it's as you said, you know, we had our first job.

0: Moyne was watching this one for Highland Radio Sunday Sport. Of course, Moyne O'Donnell, and she caught up with the Sean McCool's joint manager, Damien Devaney, after the game.
1: Damien, 8 points in the end. You know, look, no doubt, looking at the game before, you really needed the points with only 2 points and sitting well down on the table, but you were under a bit of pressure, so it was a big performance needed, and certainly a big performance in the second half from your lads.
2: Yeah, a big performance in the second half, but I think a big one in the first half too. You know, if it wasn't for the goal, we probably would have went in four up. Good goal, typical Murphy, just in there and always gets a hand in something, but we controlled it well against the breeze, and then with the breeze in the second half, and then the sending off then obviously made a bit of a difference, but we were going well at that stage anyway. But we're happy, because any game you go into that, you're under a bit of pressure, you know, it just adds that wee bit, emotionally it makes it a wee bit tougher, but the boys battled very well, and you know what, I'm very happy with the performance. Now it's just about getting the bodies right, because it's a quick turnaround for next week, but no, we'd be very happy.
1: Yeah, and certainly look, conditions looked a bit slippy out there, and obviously you're getting used to being back here at McCool Park, and home advantage definitely playing its part out there today.
2: Yeah, that's the thing, because you never know what way the score difference, sometimes if you tag on another couple of points it can go against you in the table, whatever way it works out. But getting the home advantage is the big one. You know, we've had with Unions here, and we performed very well. Today's performance is probably as good as we've had this year already, and it's good now to be home again in that pre-quarter final, so very important.
1: Yeah, and look, only a point between the sides at half time. Obviously you would have been a bit worried coming out into the second half, but probably a huge turning point was the sending off of Mark Collum, and you really started to take control after that.
2: Yeah, because I think one of the things we talked about beforehand was that we've been on top of games and maybe having 60-70% possession, but only going in maybe a point or two up, or leaving it late, and teams coming back and pulling draws against us in the last couple of weeks. So it was something that we made sure that was the boys knew, that whenever we are on top, that we stay on top and we keep tagging over, keep the scoreboard ticking, I suppose, you know yourself, from playing, like that's the important thing. When you're go down 2 or 3 points up, you don't sit off, and I think that was the difference today than maybe the last two games.
1: Yeah, and obviously look, goals are very, very important, especially when you have a man on the other side who can score goals, and you've seen what he's capable of in the first half with that fisted effort into the square, the long ball in from Owen Scott. In the second half, of course, throughout the game then, your boys were really pushing hard, but took some really, really good goals today.
2: We've been chatting, I don't think that was the first one maybe out of three games that we've got, so we've been working on it last Tuesday, a lot of stuff on our finishing, so it was good then to see a no better man than Kevin to put it away. So no, a very good finish, good team goal actually, we worked it out well and did really well, and he finished it really good, so very happy.
1: Yeah, and even though Jamie Keegan, he was on fire today, I think he ended his tally with 9 points, but like really, really good display of attacking play, and lots of scorers on the board, and that's very good going forward.
2: That's the big thing, getting a good spread, because I think against the low in the first day we might only had two different scorers in the first half, and then second day out we got 8 or 9, and then today now I don't know what the stats are, but I'd say it's probably something similar again. Jamie was excellent, kicked a couple of big scores. We knew Bayman training on Friday night, he was having a bit of crack, a couple of 2-pointers and slagging the boys, so we knew he was in good form. All the boys actually were, we knew that there was a big performance in us just from the atmosphere around training this last week, so delighted for Jamie as well.
0: Good atmosphere around Sean McCool's training camp. That's their manager, Damien Devaney, joint manager. Of course, Luke Gavigan is also the joint manager at the Twin Towns Club. So, who will Sean McCool's play next? They'll play Downings. And, sorry, Sean McCool's will play Downings in that prelim quarter-final next weekend. Downings today, they beat Glenfan 2-19 to a goal and 14 points. Jeremy Doherty was watching this one for Highland Radio Sunday Sport. He caught up with a fine prospect, a great footballer, Downing's star forward, Patrick McIlwee.
3: Tough conditions. We knew Glenn Finn coming down here was put it up to us, and then in the first half we decided to go with the wind. I think Glenn Finn actually won the toss and went against it, but if we won it, we were going to go with it, so that kind of worked in our favour. But we knew nothing was going to be easy, and in the second half I thought the boys dug really deep back there, like everyone from 1 to 15, we knew it would take more than the 15. I think we made 3 or 4 subs, so it's great to be over line. I think that might even give us a home quarterfinal now, hopefully.
4: Yeah,
3: prelim.
4: Yeah, preliminary quarterfinal, and that result means you overtake Glenn Finn on the table. But listen, that victory, it was built in that first half performance, wasn't it? You kicked 11 points in that first half, a few 2-pointers in there too. You must be delighted with your own performance.
3: It's great personal performance, but it's all about the team. Like, you'd rather go out and score nothing and still get over the line, so that's the main thing for me.
4: Yeah, and Glenn Finn showed that they came out in the second half and took the game to you. What was the message at half time? A 15 point advantage at the break, but still there was work to be done.
3: Like, I didn't even know it was 15. I don't think we mentioned once that it was 15.

0: 13 points. We wanted to go out and win the second half, and I think that's what we did. Like, we knew they would come with everything, and they had a couple in front of goals, and big Cian McBride, he's a massive asset back there for us, and he was just picking them out of the sky back there all day, thank God.
1: Yeah, well, listen, you've got the scores at vital moments in the second half just to keep Glenfinn at bay. And I'll tell you what, today's result, big win for you, but it shows how important that draw was on the opening day.
0: Exactly, that was a massive, we know Glenties were late that day going over there, but it was still massive to get a point. I think we even made it through it away in the end up, but it was still massive to get that result. And yeah, just to get a, I think that's the first time in 35 years we've had a home win in a senior championship game, so just over the moon.
2: First time in 35 years, Downing's winning the senior championship at home, and he certainly was to the fore today. That's young Patrick McIlwee. So as I say, Downing's playing Glenswally next in the prelim quarterfinal. Glenfinn are going to take on Ayrmuir Ballyshannon in a relegation playoff. Now to the St Union's match today. St Michael 14 points, St Union's 1 goal and 18 points. Union's managing to score only. Union's managing to score only 5 points in the second half of this encounter, because they led at half time 113 to 4 points. Paul Kelfordy was watching this one, and here's the thoughts of the St Union's manager, Kieran Donnelly.
3: Yeah, Park, look, all around very pleasing. Going in at half time, we had that cushion, as you were saying. Big thing, I suppose, at any time you come here, it's about controlling that ball in, against the breeze, and I felt we did that really well. You know, we got our shape good and our spacing was excellent. And just a couple of critical scores early on in the half just to relax us into it. So, no, very pleasing. I thought we worked really extremely hard out of possession as well.
4: Your senior players really stepped up, as you do need them in these championship games, the likes of Shane O'Donnell, I suppose, moving possession, holding it at key times, but also kicking a couple of two-pointers. You've allowed him that license to do that, and he rewarded you today with a number of cracking scores.
3: Yeah, look, at Shane's a tremendous footballer. He was excellent in the first half for us, and he definitely has the right to hit two-pointers. Look, he's an excellent player. His skill set's very high. In the modern game, you've seen in the Throne Championship yesterday, the two-pointers were massive. Certain teams back into the game. It's a big thing today to maximise the breeze. So look, we were delighted with Shane's particular two scores in the first half, because it just allowed us to build that cushion. So no, we had a lot of big performance from key players, as you say, which you need in big games.
4: Yeah, just looking at that, I suppose the first half performance we're looking at, and sometimes when you have a breeze you can rush things, you can rush shots, but you have to allow players to really take on the shot in championship games. And when there's opportunity, you know, your guys really stepped up. Now, not just Shane, there was a number of 2-point scores. There was Conor O'Donnell stepped up as well. You know, you do need scores coming from different locations throughout these particular games.
3: Yeah, look, it has been our strength, Park, throughout the league. We had probably 8 or 9 different scores throughout games, and I just thought a key in this, as you were saying, playing with the breeze, composure's a big thing, and patience, and not forcing things. And I just felt that we moved the ball about well, and when we got that separation, we backed ourselves and taking our scores, which was a massive positive.
4: Pulling out that St Michael's defence, I think just before the half-time whistle, I know we're talking a lot about the first half, but you got a crucial score, a goal. Kieran Tobin got the goal for you at a crucial period. St Michael's broke, they had an opportunity maybe, but it was a free that was called back. Could have been a big swing there in that, Kieran.
3: Yeah, the goal was a big one. You know, it just gave us that extra cushion to get in. Turnovers were we went after that in the first half. You know, we thought we pressed pretty high, and I think a large majority of our scores come from turnovers, you know. So yeah, the goal was a big one now going into half time.
4: Looking at the second half performance now, you were against the breeze. I think you got the first opening score in the second half as well, so Newlands, and suppose like with that breeze playing against it, you knew St Michael's, they know this pitch really, really well. Michael Langan is renowned for scoring 2-pointers, as is Daniel McLaughlin as well, but it gave you confidence, I suppose, when you started off really well against the breeze first of all.
3: Yeah, look, that was our focus, I think, to go after it in the first 5 or 10 minutes, you know, and those two scores early doors just again give us that confidence to play, and we felt we held the ball for large periods of it, you know, which again just allowed us to manage possession. I felt that was an area that we had worked on previously, and it just worked well for us. The breeze had intensified even more, so I thought it had got really bad at the stage, but those 2 or 3 early scores were massive for us.
4: You're into the quarterfinals of the Michael Murphy Senior Football Championship. I suppose that was the target, get through the games and get into the quarterfinal. You've done that, and suppose it's been done with, you know, suppose you've learned a lot about your players throughout those couple of games. What have you personally taken off Donegal football so far this year?
3: Look, it's it's been a competitive championship. There's no doubt about it. A lot of good games. Every game we've played to date now has been tough, especially the McCool's game in that second one. But no, there's four or five more teams probably believe they can win it, and rightly so. It was a big thing for us to get straight through the quarter final. That was our target. It just gives you the extra rest. Look, we have certain players coming back as well. It was an area where we wanted to meet, and look, we're just delighted to come out of it, because there's no guarantees in any championship game, but especially in a competitive championship like this, it's just pleasing to be there.
4: And I know there's certain individuals. Sean Patton was carrying a severe injury throughout this year. He's back in there. We could see him today. Some of the kick passing from Sean, or kick outs I should say, were back to Sean Patton of old as well, so yeah. It's important. And I suppose players like that getting more game time as well as you build into this championship. You're into the quarter final. You've just mentioned there about the break. You've a good break now.
3: Yeah, look, you're right. We'll get more players, get more exposure to game time. We feel the break's important. You know, it has been a busy league. You know, it's game on game, and it's been a busy probably 2 months as well. So the break just gives us a wee bit more time to work on things. You know, and we're getting players, I suppose, gradually back. You know, we had a lot of injuries throughout the league, and we're going in with a healthy squad. You know, so looking forward to it now. It's where you want to be, and no doubt going forward, the games will get tougher.
4: The challenges will get tougher and tougher, but you're enjoying it anyway here in Donegal so far for your first senior football championship. Anything different that you'd like to tell us?
3: No, look, I don't think any championship park is easy won, and you know yourself, especially when you come to conditions like this. Yeah. You know, it definitely tests a lot of things, but it's a competitive championship. There's no doubt. Look, Donegal have been the top team at county level for this past few seasons under Jimmy, and it's reflective of the club football. It was the same when it was at Monaghan with Scotchtown. The Monaghan club football was at a high level, and Monaghan at that stage under Malik O'Rourke was going extremely well. So, no, Donegal football's in a good place.
2: Kieran Donnelly, he's not in a bad place either. Success at Ulster club level, Monaghan County Championship with Scotstown. He was also a Fermanagh manager a number of years ago, and highly successful at schools level as well. And now he's at the Black and Amber. He's a St. Eunan's manager. They're through to the county quarter final. So I'm going to go through these the county quarter final again. So straight through the county quarter finals are Neave Connell, St. Eunan's, Dunlow and Gaydor. Prelim quarterfinals pairings, that's confirmed. They will take place next weekend. There's two local derbies in there. Kilcar welcome Glencolum Kiltatowney. It's the first championship meeting since 2005. Glencolum Kiltatowney came out on top that time. And Glenswally will be playing Terriman. That's a big game at Park Neave Clumbin. The other two prelim quarterfinals are Four Masters against St Michael's and Sean McCool's against Downings. At the other end of the table, relegation playoff pairings, it's Glenfinn against Iru Ballyshannon and Ardra against Killybegs. That's local Gaelic games. We're going to keep it local, turning our attention to soccer. Brian McCormick Cup area semi-finals today. Kildrum Tigers beat Castlefin Celtic 6-0. Bonagee United got a better White Strand United 7-0. Milford United 4, Letterkenny Rovers 5, Balfe United 6, Drumkeen United 2, Gaydor United 0, Glenny United 3, Raphoe Town beat Convoy today 2-0. Letter Barrow, they were beaten on Friday night in the same competition against St. Catharines 2-0. And also on Friday night, Kilmacurran Celtic got a better Cranford 2-1.
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5: 5:29. We're just looking at the English Premier League. Arsenal currently taking on Chelsea half time. It's Arsenal 1, Chelsea 1. Can we go live to them? Yes, we can. Ryan Brumlow has this half time report.
6: Half time, Arsenal 1, Chelsea 1. An intriguing first half at the Emirates that sits on a knife edge here heading into the break. Arsenal dealt the first blow seconds into the game. Okay. Rodgers with a blistering hit on the edge of the box, but Arsenal soon found their groove thereafter. They overwhelmed Xabi Alonso's men enough to produce an equaliser through Kai Havertz, but for all their control, Chelsea looked so deadly on the break, and they almost snuck ahead through Pedro Neto, but his curling effort crashed the post. Half time, Arsenal 1, Chelsea 1.
5: Yeah, so that is the English Premier League. Just in case you missed it earlier on today, Everton and Manchester United drew 2-2. We're going to focus attention now to rugby. The United Rugby Championship, it gets back underway on Friday the 25th of September. Ulster's going to take on Edinburgh. That's the opening night of the competition in Belfast. And it will be an optimistic heading into the new campaign. Having been beaten in last season's Challenge Cup final by Montpellier, the Ulster men will be aiming to get back into the URC's top 8 this coming season. After a turbulent time with various injuries, Derry native James McCullough is the Ulster ranks once again. He's back in Ulster rank once again, and he's looking forward to getting back on the pitch. McCullough, of course, he's a former student of Foyle College and City of Derry underage player. He, this week, caught up with Highland Radio's rugby correspondent, Alec McDonald.
7: Well, with me here, I have James McCullough, who has just finished a reasonably solid two-hour session here with the Ulster team down training at the Corian Academy. And great to see a reasonably good crowd, but very, very interesting to watch all the skills and all. James, you've had a rough old time a few months back. So you're out there today. Is everything going well?
8: Yeah, it's going really well. Had a good pre-season. Obviously struggled a bit last year with just different injuries and stuff. Had ankle surgery last October, which kept me out 3-4 months. And then prior to that, years before, I had shoulder surgery and also a hip tear. So now it's good. Had a good sort of 6 weeks or so in pre-season. So I'm just ready to get stuck into some rugby now. I'm tired of running around.
7: Well, last year, of course, you were captain of Queens and you also captained the Ulster A side. And the icing on the cake was, of course, Thoman Park.
8: Yeah.
7: Your dad was at the cricket dinner at Brigade, and I actually mentioned about the proud father sitting. And he was heading down that night or in the morning to see it. That must have been a great experience for you. And unfortunately, another few inches and you would have had a try in no time.
8: Yeah. I think it was first 5 minutes. Just ended up getting held up. But there, that's the way it goes. Now, it was... it was really, really special, like, making my debut at Tubman Park against a stacked Munster side, like, playing against, like, Tadhg Byrne, who's been my idol growing up, like, no, and the atmosphere was just amazing. Very hostile, as you would expect, yeah, from a Munster crowd, but, no, I loved every second of it. Like, boy, growing up in Ulster playing rugby, that's the dream, is to make your debut for the senior team. So yeah, very, very proud.
7: Gives you an appetite for this season, then.
8: Gives you an appetite for a few more.
7: Well, whenever you were at Foyle, and when you got on, you were given a choice virtually, cricket or rugby, because you were enlisted with the Ireland under 20s for both cricket and rugby, and it must have been a hard choice to make. Although at the end of the day, probably the oval ball, because of your dad, and because of your grandest Stan Huey, who was president of Ulster branch, maybe swayed it for.
8: Yeah, obviously growing up, played a lot of cricket and rugby. Obviously cricket in the summer, rugby in the winter. But I love both sports. Sort of swayed in between them, but ultimately it was always the rugby that always had my heart. Like, I'd always been down in the city there watching my dad play, and then obviously my granddad being involved with Ulster and stuff, it was always the rugby in my heart. So I think it was about 17, 18 I had to make that decision, and I'm very, very glad that I chose the rugby.
7: That didn't please too many people at Brady, but that's unfortunately the way it went.
8: I know, yeah. I'd still love to go back and play a bit of social cricket if I have time. Obviously I'm very busy, so but I do love the sport of cricket and the social aspect of it, and really, really, really good crack. So you never know, maybe a bit of social cricket in the future, but yeah, rugby's the focus now.
7: Of course. Well, what's your plans for this season?
8: Yeah, hopefully get a good start, get back into playing a bit of rugby. Like, I think the aim for me is just playing consistently, staying on the pitch, and then just going from there. Yeah, just want to get a good minutes under my belt and see what happens, to be consistent. So
7: yeah, because I mean, the thing is that thankfully the injuries are over, and at this stage of the season you're probably fitter than you were at any stage for a couple of years.
8: Yeah, 100%. Like, I'm feeling brilliant. Like, this has been a tough pre-season, but I know that I'm going to be coming out the end of it like feeling really, really good, and that's kind of showing now coming into games. So yeah, really looking forward to getting stuck in.
7: Well, it must also be great for you in the fact that you played for Richie Murphy's under 20s, and then to find out that he's coming to coach the province when you're joining the academy. I mean, he knows your game, and he knows exactly what to expect from me, so there's no letting up.
8: Yeah, no, it's really good having that relationship. And Billy Falloon would have coached me for the World Cup for under 20s, and Richie took me in the Six Nations, so having both those connections there was really, really helpful. And Willie also would have been an academy coach for me when I was coming up, like year two. So yeah, it's really, really nice to have that and know that I have their support as well. So.
7: Well, you sadly never met the gentleman, but you've heard of Ken Goodall, I'm sure, many times.
9: Goodall,
7: I was privileged enough to play with Ken a long time, both rugby and cricket, but believe it or not. So are we going to be looking for another City of Derry number 8 going to go places?
8: Well, that's the plan, fingers crossed. Just got to keep ticking away, but yeah, that would be the ultimate goal for me, and that's what I'm working towards. So see how it goes.
7: Well, James, I've been following your career, and I wish you all the very best, and hopefully, you never know, the Aviva's not out of reckoning yet.
8: Hopefully.
7: Thanks very much indeed.
8: Thanks very much. Thank you.
5: Ulster rugby player there, James McCullough, speaking of Highland Rangers rugby correspondent Alec McDonald. English Premier League. We did have the half-time report, still half-time. Arsenal 1 at Chelsea 1 short time ago. It finished Everton 2, Manchester United 2.
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1: The last of the FAI quarterfinals is currently underway in the Ryan McBride Brandywell. Well into the second half in this one. Derry City entertaining Dundalk. Martin Holmes.
2: Thank you very much, Kieran. 6 minutes of normal time left, and Derry in the driving seat now, 3-1 in front. They fell behind in 12 minutes through Shane Tracy, right for defender from the home side. The keeper came out to punch a corner from the left side, didn't get a great hand on it. It fell to Tracy and a low shot. He put it under the net for 1-0. Derry came back at 23 minutes, 1-1 through Patrick McLean, a brilliant header. Free kick from the inside right position. He timed his run well, and he was kind of looping. He kind of had to adjust himself to stick it in for the goal, but it looped in over the keeper and under the net for 1-1. Michael Duffy, 2 minutes before half time, scored from a penalty. A ball into the box and hit young Tien in the hand. He was lying on the ground when it hit him. He couldn't have had it. There's another goal. Michael Duffy makes it 4-1 and took Derry's passage into the FAI Cup final. It's been a good afternoon for Derry. They played a very good first half. Took their time in the second half to get back into it. But Michael Duffy makes it 4-1 now from just inside the left edge of the box. And Derry took their passage in the semi-final. The other goal that came on 80 minutes was Kevin DeSantis, a sub in the middle of the second half for Derry. And he covered from the left-hand side. He had a good shot. They took the slightest of deflections, and it seemed to wrong put the keeper and hit the back of the net into the keeper's far left-hand corner. And that put Derry 3-1 in front. So here now on 85 minutes, Derry City are 4-1 to the good. As I say, it's been a good afternoon's work for them. The goal that they conceded in the first half really was against their run of play, and they seemed to struggle. They kind of get a footing on it from then, but they got the lucky break with the well-timed run from Patrick McLean from the centre defence. They met a good ball from Michael Duffy for the free kick, brought it back at 1-1. They get lucky with the handball on 2-1 just before half-time. DeSantis comes on then and makes it 3-1, and as you've just heard, Michael Duffy, with 5 minutes of normal time left, makes it Derry City 4, Dundalk 1. So it's a matter of counting down the time. There have been a lot of substitutions in the half, so I'm sure there's going to be 3 or 4 minutes of added time before we get to the end of this match. So you might want to come back to me in a bit. But at this stage now, Derry City coasting, really counting down the clock. And in the quarter-final of the FAI Cup here at the Brandywell, they lead Dundalk by 4-1.
1: Martin Holmes, Gormila Mahagut indeed. Don't forget, Waterford, Galway United and Bohemians already through to the last four of the Orange FAI Cup. What about the Emirates? Another goal. 53 minutes gone. Arsenal have taken the lead against Chelsea. 2-1. Not too sure who scored. I'm going to let you know in just a second. Hasn't come up on the screen in front of me. It may have been Odegaard. Martin Odegaard may have gotten that goal. We will confirm it. Odegaard has got, yes, Odegaard, he's got Arsenal's second goal this afternoon for Chelsea, for Arsenal. Rodgers put Chelsea 1-0 up, 2 minutes gone, and then 25th minute in the clock in the first half, Havertz got the equaliser for Arsenal. But as it stands, Arsenal 2, Chelsea 1.
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0: Hi folks, Paul McDevitt here, invited to join myself and Jimmy Stafford this Monday night for a very special edition of the Monday Night Sessions in association with Emerald Guitars. 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
5: Better not will out knock Shomra la hide the quid ruddy galair.
2: Well, the Rawa Ella got. They thought on Shomra Shin a lig in Erkeas le McLean. Toss that around Ian on McLean a Erinditcha. So greet their real cut on T Riv Ray, because they toss use la Caravilla Euro Dega Hill of Sarah Cohen. Riven a Greece and Shomra Shin, then Chagval Leshan Galosh to Otulanish, Contilla Olisha Oil, or Realtas Naharan. And it is a seas ill airfall air revenue.ie.
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0: Not the greatest of seasons for Derry's LA Football Club, but have they progressed to the FAI Cup semi-final? We're going to know in just a second.
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0: Martin Holmes is at the Brandywell. Martin.
2: Final score, just as you announced it, we were trying to cross Elton 4, Dundalk 2. Derry fell behind the Shane Cooper's goal in 12 minutes after the game header. So 23 brought them back into the game. Michael Duffy scored a penalty for Derry 2 minutes before half time. From one of the Dundalk players that handled the ball as he was lying on the ground, totally accidentally, but a clear penalty. Substitute Kevin DeSantis made it 3-1, 10 minutes from time. Michael Duffy made it 4-1 with 5 minutes to go. And then the last minute of the match, Leo Gaxa made it 4-2 for Dundalk, but it has proved to be nothing more than a consolation goal. They made hard work of today's win, but it does leave us with one game away now from the FAI Cup final at the Aviva Stadium on the 8th of November. They've had a tough season so far. At this stage, they're going to take this position very, very gladly with full fans. Not so much hungry the interim manager to think about as a defender. He's going to feel the pain of the 2 goals that they conceded. But that'll be outweighed by the fact that they were able to score 4. The flag. A good day's work, the ultimate aim is to get through the next round. They've done that to win the last 4 of the FAI Cup. It's finished at the Brandywell, Derry City 4 and Dundalk 2.
0: Thank you very much to Martin Holmes. It's a noisy Brandywell, and not too sure on the draw for the FAI Cuppers, but it'll be a noisy Brandywell in the semi-final of the competition. Arsenal taking on Chelsea now into the 63rd minute. Arsenal 2, Chelsea 1. Details of the Arsenal second goal now. Ryan Brumlow.
3: Arsenal 2, Chelsea 1, and Xabi Alonso's men are sliced apart in a flash. Such a delicious goal this from the champions. It's Solis on the left-hand side with a darting ball infield. Havertz with a dummy on the edge of the area that allows Martin Ødegaard to escape the wrong side of Fofana, and then the rest there is history. His finish is accomplished. Arsenal have been dictating the terms since the break, and now they're ahead. Arsenal 2, Chelsea 1.
0: Just in case you missed it earlier on, Everton grabbed a late stoppage time equaliser to draw with Manchester United 2-2. Shane Pennington was watching this one for Highland Radio Sunday Sport.
4: It's finished Everton 2, Manchester United 2, and Ainsley Maitland-Niles injury time cracker has grabbed Everton a point here after Benjamin Sesko looked to have won it for United late on himself. Ryan and Bumo put the visitors in front before Tariq George equalised, then Sesko headed home with just 2 minutes left, and Maitland-Niles cracking strike in injury time handed Everton a point. Everton 2 and United 2.
0: I gave you the Voodoo Cup results earlier on. What about the NHL own Football League? Clubman Church League Cup 2-2 between Alia and Ellie Celtic. Clonmany Shamrocks to beat Buncrana Hearts 3-1 at Finnish Cairn FC 3, Cockle Youth 2. In the Charlie Donald Cup, there was victories for Cairn Youths and Moville Celtic, and it was a draw between Redcastle United and Sea Rovers 3-3. In his own engineering division 2 today, Coldaff Rovers 4, Carmina FC 0, Cockhill Colts 3, Clonmany Reserves 6, Raheny FC 2, Glenelly Colts 3, and Ellie Celtic 3, QPS Youth 3. That is where I've got to leave it this Sunday afternoon. A busier Sunday than usual. A huge thanks to everybody who contributed to today's show. Commentators, co-commentators, not forgetting the reporters, and indeed people texting in results today as well and requesting dedication. Something I really, really appreciated. My thanks to Mark Gallagher. Mark certainly worked hard behind the scenes this Sunday afternoon. Just going to recap. I'm not going to recap the results in Gaelic games, but Neve Connell, St Eunan's, Dunlow and Gidore all through to the senior championship quarterfinals. Prelim quarterfinals. We have 4 prelim quarterfinals. 4 Masters against St Michael's. A Derby. Glen Swally against Terman. A Sean McCool's against Downings. And a huge match in Townie. Kilcar. Welcome old foes, neighbours, Neve Clumber. Those games will take place. All those games will take place next weekend. I'm not going to forget the Junior A Championship today. Before I let you go, I'm going to quickly go through the Junior A Championship results of the day. Robert Emmett's 111. Perigo 614. Perigo, huge performance today. They won by 18 points. They needed to win by 21 to progress to the Junior A quarterfinal, so they're out of this year's championship. Neve Bridge 217. Oris 2-12. So here's the quarterfinals in that Junior A Championship. Neve Breeds will take on Neve Alton Duncanelli. Neve Colum Kell will take on Oris. Now Rossa and Letterkenny Gales already through to the County Junior A semi-finals. Enjoy the rest of what's left of your Sunday evening.
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11: Good evening, it's Katie Gillen with the news at 6 o'clock. A man aged in his 60s has died after being pulled from the water in Buncrana yesterday afternoon. Gardaí and Emergency Services attended the scene after it was reported a man was in the water near Ned's Point at around 2:30. He was taken from the water and was subsequently pronounced dead. His body has been removed to the mortuary in Letterkenny University Hospital, where a post-mortem examination will take place in due course. A motorist failed to remain at the scene of a road traffic collision in Castlefin on Friday. Gardaí say they received a report of the two-vehicle crash on the N15 at approximately 7:30. They confirmed the driver of one of the cars failed to remain at the scene, with no injuries reported at the time. Police in Derry have charged a man to court after a police officer was assaulted during an arrest in the city yesterday evening. The man, who is 44 years old, has been charged with threats to kill, possession of an offensive weapon with intent to commit an indictable offence, assault on police and possession of a Class A controlled drug. He is expected to appear before Derry Magistrates Court tomorrow. Gardaí are investigating two separate fatal road collisions involving young people in Limerick and Clare. In both cases, a vehicle involved failed to remain at the scene. Tina Gates reports.
12: A two-year-old boy died after being struck by a jeep at Abbey Court yesterday afternoon in Rathkeel in County Limerick. A man in his 30s was later arrested on suspicion of driving under the influence of an intoxicant and has since been released pending analysis of a blood or urine sample. In County Clare, a teenage boy was killed while riding an e-bike at Cottage Cross near Clun Lara on Friday night. In both incidents, a vehicle involved failed to remain at the scene, and Gardaí are appealing for witnesses in both investigations.
11: Donegal County Council is being urged to meet with councillors from the Glenties Municipal District as a matter of urgency. Councillor Micheál Colmigill-Aspog says they want to discuss what they believe is the retention of wages of fire staff on Aranmore Island. He's also asked that council staff hold a meeting with the local community in order to outline aspirations to see an equal fire service on the islands. Councillor Micheál-Aspog says the island communities should be treated the same as those on the mainland.
13: The community feels very disillusioned right now to when it relates person to the fire service, and the reality is that we do not have an equal fire service on Ellen Aranmore, Agus Ellen Hardy. And I strongly believe and been calling for a very long time that we need to have an equal service on both of the islands as we have on the mainland, and be very clear that a house will unfortunately burn as quick and is as dangerous on the island, within the island community, as it is on the mainland.
11: AIN2 has recorded its highest level of support in a national opinion poll, rising to 8% in the latest Sunday Independent Ireland Think survey. Sinn Féin is back in the top spot at 21%, followed by Fine Gael on 19% and Fianna Fáil on 17%. The poll also measures public satisfaction with the leaders of the main political parties, with Holly Cairns of the Social Democrats leading on 40%, followed by Micheál Martin on 37%. Conal Thomas, political correspondent with the Irish and Sunday Independent, has been examining the findings.
14: Interestingly, AIN2, which only has two TDs, has actually hit a record high of 8% this month. So it was good news for Padraig Tobin and his party. Party leadership, I mean, it's interesting. Colly Cairns is consistently out in front as the most popular leader. She's back up to 40. Micheál Martin has actually seen his support increase by 2 points, 37. No change for Simon Harris.
11: Donegal seafood businesses are being encouraged to join Bord Ishigubara's advisory programme. They say it provides practical and tailored support to help seafood businesses improve profitability and long-term sustainability. Ellen Butler has more.
15: A panel of experienced business advisors will work directly with individual companies to identify areas for improvement and support the implementation of cost-effective solutions. The programme offers support across three disciplines, helping seafood businesses improve financial performance to plan for long-term sustainability, preparing for succession, ensuring family-owned enterprises can successfully transition to the next generation or exit, and business mergers and acquisitions. One of the key areas of support is financial performance, where advisors work alongside businesses to understand exactly where profits are generated and where they may be leaking away. This includes carrying out a detailed financial health check, identifying opportunities to reduce costs, strengthen sales, and introduce practical financial management tools that support better day-to-day and strategic decision-making. More information on this can be found on our website, highlandradio.com.
11: And now for the weather. Any lingering rain will clear early tonight with cloud breaking. A few showers will occur in the west with lowest temperatures of 11 to 14 degrees. That's all from the Highland Radio Newsroom for today. We'll be back tomorrow morning with the latest local, national and international news. Good evening. The obituary notices for this Sunday evening, September 6th. The death has taken place of Chloe McShane, 106 Murlaw Road, Glenmornin. Chloe will repose at her late residence tomorrow and Tuesday for a wake from 12 noon until 10 o'clock. Funeral from there on Wednesday at 12:15, going to St Joseph's Church, Glenmornin for 1 o'clock Requiem Mass, with burial afterwards in the adjoining cemetery. Family time on the morning of the funeral. The Requiem Mass can be viewed live by the parish webcam. Family flowers only, please, donations in lieu if desired to the Make-A-Wish Foundation, care of any family member. The death has occurred of Mary Rose Bailey, Nima Cole, Illinois, Chicago, and formerly of Kamata Mallon, County Donegal. Funeral Mass was held for Mary Rose on Wednesday the 2nd of September at 10 o'clock at St. Elizabeth of the Trinity Parish, 6020 W. Ardmore Avenue, Chicago. Her remains will arrive at St. Patrick's Church, Ochaclea, tomorrow evening at approximately 8:30 for reception prayers and to repose overnight. Requiem Mass for Mary Rose will take place on Tuesday at 11 o'clock in St. Patrick's Church, Ochaclea, followed by burial in the Sacred Heart Church, Carndonagh Cemetery. Requiem Mass can be viewed live on Eamon McLaughlin Funeral Director's Facebook page. The death has taken place of Willie Diver, Manor Cunningham, and formerly from Remelton. Willie's remains are reposing at his late residence today and from 12 noon tomorrow. Rosary both nights at 9 o'clock with family time after the rosary, please. Funeral from there on Tuesday at 10:15, going to the Church of the Irish Martyrs, Ballyrain, Letterkenny, for 11 o'clock Requiem Mass, which can be viewed on the parish YouTube channel. Interment afterwards in St. Columba's Church Cemetery, Drumahl.
16: Family time on the morning of the funeral, please. Family flowers only, please. Donations in lieu of flowers, if desired, to the oncology ward at Letterkenny University Hospital, care of any family member. The death has taken place of Kieran Kane, 7 Cossin and Nearly, Rathmullen. Reposing at his home today until 10 o'clock and tomorrow from 11 a.m. until 10 p.m. Rosary each night at 9 o'clock. Requiem Mass on Tuesday at 12 noon in St. Joseph's Church, Rathmullen. Burial afterwards in Rathmullen Cemetery. Mass can be viewed on MCN Media. Family time on the morning of the funeral. Family flowers only, donations if desired to the Donegal Hospice, care of any family member. The death has taken place of Margaret Elizabeth Wallace, née Boyd, Strabane, and formerly of Ballybough Convoy. Her wake is taking place today in Terence McClintock's funeral home, Ballybough Convoy, until 9 o'clock, where you are welcome to call to pay your respects. Funeral leaving from there tomorrow at 12:30, going to St Ninian's Church Convoy for 1 o'clock funeral service, followed by burial in the adjoining graveyard. Family flowers only, please, donations in memory of Margaret to St Ninian's Church and Marie Curie NI. The death has occurred of Gerard Callaghan, 56 White House Park, Derry, and formerly of Bonhamain, Bridgend. Gerard's remains are reposing at his home, where you are all welcome to pay your respects. Removal from there on Tuesday afternoon at 1:15 to St Angus's Church, Burt, for Requiem Mass at 2 o'clock, followed by interment in Burt Cemetery. Requiem Mass can be viewed on churchservices.tv. Family time, please, from 10 p.m. till 12 noon. Family flowers only, please, donations in lieu, if desired, to Friends Cancer Centre, Belfast Central Hospital, care of any family member, or Sean Murphy, funeral director. The death has occurred of Andy Walker, Gort, Fawn. Andy's remains are reposing at the family home, where you are all welcome to pay your respects. Removal from there on Tuesday morning at 10:15 to St Murray's Church, Fawn, for Requiem Mass at 11 o'clock, followed by interment in the adjoining graveyard. Requiem Mass can be viewed on churchservices.tv. Family time, please, from 10 p.m. to 11 a.m. and on the morning of the funeral. Family flowers only, please, donations in lieu, if desired, to Medical 5 Letterkenny University Hospital, care of any family member, or Sean Murphy, funeral director. And the death has occurred of Paddy Curran, Ballyargus, Redcastle. Paddy's remains are reposing at his home, where you are all welcome to pay your respects. Funeral from there tomorrow at 10:20 for 11 o'clock Requiem Mass in St Columba's Church, Drung, followed by burial in the adjoining cemetery. Requiem Mass can be viewed live on MCN.live. For family information and more details regarding wakes and funerals, please go to highlandradio.com.
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18: Hello and welcome along to another edition of Business Matters on Highland Radio with me, Chris Ashmore. Coming up, I'll be speaking to a young Donegal entrepreneur who has started up a fintech company which is developing a new way for people to pay in business premises. It's called LookPay and it could be in a store near you soon, so stay tuned. And I'll also be looking at the blue economy here in Donegal, where there is considerable potential for new jobs and expansion, most notably in aquaculture-related firms and indeed in products with added value, not to mention opportunities connected with renewable resources and the whole offshore wind turbine sector in the years to come. Firstly, some business briefs to update you with. A free online energy management course is now available from the Sustainable Energy Authority of Ireland and is designed to help businesses to reduce energy bills. It lasts 2.5 hours and more details are available on its website, seai.ie. On the jobs front, home care company Davida is recruiting in the Northwest and has up to 30 positions available in Donegal, most notably in Balbafay, Ardrad, Lenties and Killybegs. By the way, the name Davida is inspired by the Latin words for home, domus, and life, vida. It's been a good week for Balbuffet-based Gallagher Cars. They've been named as the Ulster winners of the Best Online Marketing category in the CarsIreland.ie Dealership Awards for the second quarter of the year. The Donegal dealership was recognised for its customer-focused digital strategy, engaging online presence, and commitment to making the car buying journey as straightforward as possible. Now, let's look at the blue economy and the potential that exists here in Donegal. Broadly speaking, the blue economy, or the ocean economy, as some people refer to it as,

0: between a Build the Blue Economy, Aquatech and Engineering Breakfast Workshop at the Radisson Blue Hotel in Letterkenny.
1: Yeah, well, thanks, Chris, and thanks for having me this evening. The Aquatech and Engineering Breakfast Workshop's taking place in the Radisson on the 9th of September. And I suppose it's one in a series of events that we've had and that we will be having over the next period of time. I suppose in showcasing, I suppose, the strengths that we have in the wider existing blue economy, but also the opportunities arising in the future and emerging blue economy. And as well as that, reflecting the opportunities that exist, you know, for both existing businesses, telling the stories of some of the businesses that are already working in that space. And I suppose as part of what we're trying to do, Chris, as a council, looking to see how we can use that very, very strong comparative advantage that we have in the blue economy space to build out, you know, the future blended economy that we all need in Donegal on top of, you know, the very strong FDA base that we have in the county, the very strong Indigenous sector, you know, across manufacturing and services that we have, you know, on top of the tourism and hospitality sector, and I suppose maximising, you know, the abundant renewable energy resources and evolving from, I suppose, what would have been known as traditional blue economy when I was a younger man, you know, around, you know, primary fish processing, etc., to the evolving blue economy and the bioeconomy sectors, which essentially, I suppose, is shorthand for, you know, how do we basically take greater value out of, you know, the basic protein, for example, that's derived from fish, and creating a much more valuable range of products on the back of using research that's been carried out both nationally and internationally, and working out through the, you know, the comparative advantages that we have, you know, the very strong fisheries sector that we have on one area, and then obviously on the renewable sector, the huge opportunities, you know, that we will see in the coming years in the renewable sector, you know, as part of the national policy to maximise the opportunities deriving, you know, from the very strong offshore wind speeds we have in Donegal. So the event next week, I suppose, is very much, I suppose, a part of that wider narrative as to how we build a new, I suppose, 21st century economy for Donegal, maximising that particular sector.
0: Yeah, and when you talk there about the blue economy, and as you've touched on there, it's a term that probably was much more narrow a couple of decades ago. We didn't have the thought of the renewables off our coastline. So it's a sector that's, I suppose, organically expanding as well.
1: It is, of course, and I was part of our job in the Economic Development Division in Donegal County Council is to try to look at that horizon and see where we can be in 5, 10, 15, 20 years' time, and how as a council we can assist in activating and animating sectors that we know that will create employment, will create wealth, will create employment opportunities for our younger people, and which will add to the economic base that we have. So you're absolutely correct. You know, we have a number of comparative strengths at the moment. You know, we have traditional existing fisheries ports, you know, Killybegs and Greencastle being two of the more notable ones, but obviously others as well around the shore that we're also looking to see how we can maximise the opportunities deriving from. We also have, you know, a world-class marine engineering sector that has primarily evolved from the fisheries sector and which has now already, I suppose, put its toe in the water in relation to providing services to offshore renewable opportunities across Europe, and obviously positioning themselves well for the burgeoning opportunities that are now going to present in the coming years on the island of Ireland as well. So that's one very, very, very, as most important area that we're looking at to see how we can build out on those comparative advantages that we have. And that's what we also have the realisation, Chris, you know, that the abundant fisheries that we have access to may not necessarily be as abundant in future years. So whether that be as a

0: climate change or as a result of reduced quotas. We have to try to figure out how do we get the same, if not greater, value from a lesser amount of product. And the way that we're intending to do that is looking at international best practice in areas such as Iceland. We work very closely with the Icelandic Oceanic Cluster, who have affiliates in different parts of the world, and how we actually generate a greater value from, we'll say, a single fish into, you know, a whole range of derivatives derived from that fish, and which might be perhaps worth 100 or 1,000 times more than the actual raw protein product itself. And there's great examples of that. For example, you know, the derivatives now are used in everything from medicine to cosmetics, surgery, food products, medicinal products, all manners of different things that that research has been completed on, both by our own national body, Chagas, Kenmure Park, and also internationally. And I suppose we're trying to position our businesses in Donegal to the best effect for that. So when we talk about a blue economy, it's really looking at that wider marine resource, you know, evolving from the traditional, and also then looking forward to new opportunities arriving in, or derived in areas such as renewable sectors.
1: Donegal County Council is playing a major role in this whole development, and you have established a blue economy working group. So tell me about that. Who's involved, and what are its key objectives?
0: Yeah, well, the Blue Economy Working Group is, a group of like-minded, representatives from a range of bodies. It's chaired by the council, it's chaired by myself and the council, but we have representatives from a range of stakeholders that can provide, support to the development of the blue economy. So we have representatives from a number of arms from within Donegal County Council itself, from Bord Ishkiwara, you know, which is essentially the lead agency nationally in relation to this particular sector, from Enterprise Ireland, from the local enterprise office, from educational institutions, including the likes of Atlantic Technological University, and as necessary, across other third-level institutes across the island of Ireland and beyond, where a particular set of expertise is needed on a particular subsectoral area. And really, it's a forum initially established to assess what everyone was actually doing in this space, seeing how, when working collaboratively, we could, you know, agree common objectives that perhaps one organisation on their own might not be able to achieve, but when we all understood what our common objectives were, how we might work collectively, you know, across policy development, you know, across political lobbying, across the development of training and educational resources, across the provision of specific, training and development programs, you know, and exposures to international best practice. I already referenced the Icelandic Oceanic Cluster. And then working collectively together, you know, once we've agreed, a program of activities to see how we can collectively work towards achieving the common objectives in that. So that group is working very, very well, you know, and I think it's opened all of our eyes to the huge amount of work, you know, that particularly, you know, that our national bodies are doing in this space. And I suppose, likewise, we obviously have a very strong focus on Donegal. An awful lot of the interventions here, I think, will be a benefit not just to Donegal, but to the wider island of Ireland, you know, given the opportunities that arise for employment, you know, across the multifaceted sectors that we're actually looking at. And it is very much, as I said at the start, they're looking at the horizon and figuring out where we need to be as a nation in 10 or 20 years' time in these sectoral areas, and how we can work collectively to work towards that. And I think as a collaborative group, you know, it's working very, very well, and we continue to meet to scale out, our thoughts in relation to what areas we need to be working on as part of that.
1: Fair to say, a lot of people, when you talk about the council, people think of houses, roads, public lighting. It's things like this that maybe they mightn't see all the hard work going on behind the scenes. You've already had a number of events to explore the potential of the blue economy. Maybe you can tell me a little about what's happened so far, and indeed what's coming down the track as well, because there are future ones planned also.
0: Yeah, well, look, you know, your point's well made. You know, when people think of the traditional council activities, they do think of the areas that you'd referenced, and indeed we still continue to have statutory functions in relation to that. We, as a council, determined back in 2018 just to, I suppose, drive forward areas that weren't at that point in time being driven forward, and that involves the development of policy papers, again, very much to identify areas where this county needs to be developed. So, you know, the division would work in areas such as infrastructural development, so policy papers, you know, informing upcoming national planning frameworks, national development plans, looking at all of the areas we all know need to be developed and invested in, until they go all across roads and rail and electricity, water, wastewater, all of the things we know act as I suppose, the artery for economic activity in our county, and stuff that we know needs to be developed over the next 10, 20, 30 years. And alongside all of that then are the sectoral opportunities, you know, so we're looking at building out on areas where we know employment can be generated, where wealth can be created for people working in those sectors, and which add to the social fabric of the county, which add, I suppose, to both the environment of those of us living here at the moment and those who are visiting here. So that's why you see a strong focus on areas such as tourism, tourism development, tourism marketing as part of the council's economic activities. And that facet of it, Chris, is not about replicating what the existing development agencies such as the Local Enterprise Office or Enterprise Ireland or IDA are doing. It's about adding value to that, as I said, looking at the horizon from a Donegal perspective, which is not something that people are actually doing elsewhere. You know, we have national policies across various sectoral areas, but every county and every region in the country is slightly different, and every region has its own areas of comparative advantage or strength. And what we're trying to do is we're trying to build out on that strength, hence our very strong focus on the blue economy across those two particular areas. So for example, in the area of renewables, we have had a number of presentations to us from the lead government departments in that area, outlining their plans for the marine area planning proposals and indeed the designated marine area plans, which for the first time is aimed to identify on an evidence-based approach how best we can use our offshore resource. So this is to do it respectfully, to ensure that those that have traditionally used a marine resource, such as the fishers, such as those areas that need to be maintained, you know, for fish breed stocks, areas that are particularly environmentally sensitive remain so, but also looking then at the opportunities for areas where we actually can judiciously put in place renewable offshore resources that actually will be of benefit to the county. So alongside all of that, and we know that's part of national policy, we're looking at how we can actually position Donegal to best effect at a policy level in relation to that. So for example, are there opportunities on, I suppose, the landmass of Donegal on the back of what's going to be happening off our shore for new industries that could conceivably be using some of that energy that's generated, but we just don't simply generate it, for it to be developed and shipped out through the national grid. And that's an area that we're looking at the moment, both at a policy level as well as, I suppose, reviewing how we can position ourselves as a council to maximise the opportunities that are there. Alongside all of that, and anyone who knows electricity infrastructure in Donegal knows that we've been lobbying for quite some time to have a much stronger, resilient electricity network backbone through the county. And thankfully, there has been some moves on that, in that there are now plans for EirGrid to establish a new 220 kV line from just south of Sligo to the Clogher substation north of Donegal town. And our ambition would be, on the back of all of this as well, and to support the emerging opportunities in the offshore sector to further develop that, to serve as our primary economic driver in the county, which is Letterkenny, to create a cross-border link for resilience into Derry, and also to assess whether there are opportunities for linking it into areas such as Killybegs or other points on the shore of Donegal to take advantage of those opportunities that are emerging in the offshore. So, you know, these are areas that we're looking at in the Blue Economy Group as well, to see how we position ourselves going forward. And then on the food area, obviously, the whole opportunities, you know, arising from the Blue Bioeconomy. You know, as I said, we're very, very focused on adding value to an existing fish product. So whilst, you know, industries and Killybegs and Greencastle and Downings, and indeed at some of the smaller ports as well, have developed over the years to service primarily the primary fishing product that we would have had for many years, and to a certain extent secondary processing, we're now looking about a real added value product development on the back of that. And, you know, we've seen some recent developments, we've seen some recent planning applications in Donegal where people are actually looking to get into that space. And it's wonderful to see, because it means that the private sector, as well as ourselves as agencies, recognise the opportunities that are now presenting in this space. And really, you know, what should that look like in 10 or 20 years' time? It should look, you know, like new employment opportunities. It should look at, you know, the responsible utilisation of the fish resource that we have off our coast. It should look like us, you know, gaining maximum value, you know, for the subsidiary elements, you know, of the fish products that are actually being developed. And sorry, not just fish as well. I mean, we already have a number of existing companies working, for example, in the algae and in the seaweed sector, you know, in the county, that are doing wonderful work, you know, with extracts from seaweed. You know, it used to be, you know, kiln dried and done low many years ago and exported out in big one-ton bags. That's now being developed into a much more valuable product that is being utilised, you know, by, you know, world-class football stadiums, world-class golf courses around the world, you know, to strengthen the grass, you know, that people are playing those sports on as a result of the scientific research that's been carried out by Donegal companies and the product that they're producing. So that's, you know, an element of what we see going into the future as well. And I suppose finally, across the point that I make, being very, very respectful of the existing traditional fishery sector that we have, and which will remain a very, very, very important part of our economy in Donegal for many years to come.
1: And is there any particular jobs target, Gary, in relation to this sector for Donegal?
0: No, I think it would be premature and indeed probably disingenuous to suggest, you know, that we know there's going to be X number of jobs in these areas. I think it's clear to me, you know, that, you know, if you look at it just simply at a high level, on the offshore renewable sector, we fully expect that there will be existing marine engineering companies in the county that will pivot to develop both delivery and ongoing management and maintenance services, you know, to these offshore renewable sectors. So they will be sustaining both existing jobs but also creating new ones. What those numbers will be, I suppose, to a large extent will depend on the extent of the investment of our northwest coast. But we do know that there's substantial private sector interest in making such an investment. And that's because we have such a wonderful renewable wind energy resource off our coast. I think it's often cited as having the highest mean wind speeds in Europe. And that obviously means, you know, in layman's terms, you know, whatever you invest in Donegal in comparison to somewhere else, you'll get a greater and more quick return on that investment than elsewhere. On the blue, as with bioeconomy area, clearly, if we have biorefineries established in County Donegal, they will be new employment. They will be, I suppose, developing derivatives derived, you know, as I said, from the fish product. And again, it depends on the scale and extent of that. You know, the opportunities, I won't say are limitless, but they are certainly not limited to one or two or three possible areas of investment. You know, like our traditional fishery sectors, you know, where we would have had many primary processing plants over the years, there's nothing to suggest that we couldn't have a similar type of industry going into the future, sitting alongside a traditional fishery sector as well. But also, you know, just be mindful that our product going into the future may be lesser than what it is, what it is today.
1: And just in relation to the offshore development, I mean, that it looks very much likely that we'll see more wind farms off the east coast before the west coast, and certainly Killybegs with the deep harbour there and the big potential. It will come, and then it's tied in, as you've touched on there, it's one thing generating the power, it's getting it out of the county as well. So we need that infrastructure there with the higher capacity grid as well. Just before we finish up, Gary, maybe you can just tell us a little bit about the speakers who'll be at the Radisson Blu Hotel next Wednesday for your event, and if people want to find out more about it, how do they go about it?
0: Yeah, absolutely. I mean, we have a number, I suppose, of keynote speakers. I mean, well, first, for more information in relation to the event, if anyone's interested in attending it, look, just if you go to economic development at donegalcoco.ie, there'll be details on that. We have representatives from BIM. Their Aquatech business manager, Damien Toner, will be given the keynote address outlining, I suppose, from their perspective, the opportunities that exist in that wider space from a Bordish Gilwara perspective. And then we have a number, I suppose, of industries that will be given their experience as well to date and also their future plans. And we'll have representatives from Moray Ireland, from Cunningham Covers, and also from Seabound Engineering, and a good representative spread of businesses from around the county as well as part of that. So certainly welcome anyone who's interested in attending, you know, to come to the event. Its registration opens at 8:30 a.m. On the 9th of September in the Radisson Hotel, and certainly everyone is welcome to come to attend that.
1: Yeah, and just from your own, the council's point of view as well, just give us the details, because you have a dedicated section within the council website that is geared towards the blue economy.
0: Yeah, well, look, again, we have details there and on our own website at www.donegal.ie. Again, if you go to the economic development area there, you'll see the different stories of what we've actually been doing in that space. But for anybody that I feel is particularly interested, look, just drop us an email at economicdevelopment@donegalcoco.ie, and one of our team will respond to you with whatever queries you actually might want. Or indeed, if you're interested in collaborating with us, look, please reach out as well. We're very happy to work with people that are interested in working with us in this sector.
1: Well, my thanks to Gary Martin, Deputy Chief Executive of Donegal County Council and Director of Human Resources, Economic Development and Emergency Services. Join me again after this short break, when I'll be hearing all about how a Letterkenny teenager is developing a business that has global potential.
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1: 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How do you pay for goods and services when you go into a local business? Is it by cash, debit card, using your phone? There's various options. And as technology evolves, one of the driving factors is to speed up transaction times, making things simple and reducing queues. Well, one entrepreneurial Letterkenny teenager could be onto something which could become really big. Well, I really hope that in many years to come, people will say, oh, I heard about that first on Highland Radio some time ago. The reason I say that is my guest now is Anish Nayak, who is based here in Letterkenny, and he has a very exciting new product that could become a household name. It's a new fintech startup company, and the product will be known as LookPay. So he's joining me now to tell me all about it. First of all, I'll begin by asking you, Anish, just can you outline in simple terms what this is all about?
3: So basically, LookPay allows people to pay in stores by not even pulling out their phone or card or whatever. You just walk in and the phone automatically connects to the merchant terminal and your face pops up, and the employee, he can just press your face and enter the amount, and you don't need to do a single thing to pay.
1: Now, first of all, that means it's saving people time. We live in an age, time is so important. So it's going to cut the transaction time. It makes it all quicker for the person who's making the purchase. It helps the retailer, the merchant at the other end. Plenty of technology behind this. So let's look at what's going to happen. So I go into my local Centra or Super Value local store, they're going to be able to accommodate me through this because they have got a tablet which will enable them a little bit like what we're used to with SumUp or something like that. So maybe you can just elaborate on the technology behind it.
3: So we will be providing merchants with free tablets, and what will happen is they'll just set up these tablets in their shops. And whenever you're near the shop, the app in your phone wakes up automatically. You don't need to do a thing. And it automatically connects with us. And then basically we push your face onto the merchant's tablet. So whenever you go in, you get a bread maybe, and the employee, he scans your bread and just presses your face. He looks that, you know, the face matches, presses your face, enters the amount, and the payment happens automatically.
1: A lot of technology behind this. You've been working on this for quite some time. When did you first sort of get this idea? Because there doesn't seem to be anything else like it on the market at the moment.
3: Exactly. So I got this idea in February 2026 this year, and I was also preparing for my leaving cert. I was kind of balancing both things, and I just got this idea of, you know, why can't we pay much easier than pulling out my phone or a card?
1: Tell us a little bit about the merchant, because they're going to do this and you are obviously going to be making money out of this. So what's in it for them? Why do they do it? Because there will be a small transaction fee.
3: Absolutely. So right now we will be having the industry lowest card processing rate, which is of 0.5%, and with no fixed fee, which none of the providers out there offer, which is point number one. Number two, it reduces queue times by almost 96%, from 55 seconds per customer to 9 seconds per customer, which is measured. And number three is it just offers a much better experience for your customers to, you know, just come and shop and pay. And they will obviously prefer more shops that offer LookPay rather than go to shops that don't offer LookPay. So that's also a network effect.
1: A couple of questions. Obviously, security, a big issue. People will wonder just, you know, can you guarantee that their money is safe? And do they need to, like, front load an account or anything like that? Or how does the actual financial side of things work?
3: So first of all, yes, their money is absolutely safe. We have bank-grade encryption, and we hold it in segregated accounts under regulated providers. So their money is absolutely safe. And about the wallet, they do need to top up their LookPay wallet by, let's say, 30 euro before they can make any transactions, let's say. And what happens is instead of directly debiting it from their card, we automatically debit it from the LookPay wallet whenever they're in the store. So that also allows us to easily process refunds and obviously hold amounts if there's anything goes wrong at the shop.
1: And if somebody wants to do this, they will just simply go in and download an app.
3: Absolutely. That's it. That's literally it. For consumers, you just download an app and that's it.
1: And will there be any monthly fees for users?
3: Absolutely not. The LookPay app is completely free for users to use. Okay, the only time you pay is obviously the amount you're paying to the merchant, and that's it.
1: So let's give people a practical example. And there's an element of sort of proximity technology here. So I'm walking down a street and I want to go in and buy a couple of liters of milk. I go in, I take it off the shelf, I come up to the counter. Now, a little bit down the road, maybe there could even be a dedicated LookPay section within a shop, because that's going to mean people going through there will probably get through a lot quicker. So tell us how that'll all work.
3: So whenever you're near the shop, your face already pops up, so the merchant knows that you're there. So what happens is when you grab up the bread or whatever, we are planning to install LookPay dedicated lane. So basically you get access to the billing counter faster than everyone else because you're a LookPay customer and you can pay much faster compared to everyone else. And you just walk up, they scan your items and they just press your face and the payment happens automatically. So the center, you know, like, you don't have to wait for others to, in the line behind them, you can just walk up and automatically directly pay.
1: Now tell us a little bit more about when you say the face pops up. So when I go and I download the app, do I have to supply a photograph? How does this facial recognition work?
3: So basically, it's literally just how you upload a profile picture to Instagram or Facebook. You basically take our app. We have a profile photo step there where you take a picture of your face, and that's literally it.
1: Now, Anish, maybe you can just talk me through how a transaction goes through the whole system from the merchant's terminal and then going through the payment side of things? And do you get a copy of a receipt, or is there some way, how do you confirm the transaction? Tell me about that.
3: So whenever the merchant presses the payment button, first of all, we check that the consumer is actually in the shop or not. So we carry out around 36 different security checks. Once all of those checks pass and we know that you're in the shop, you want to make the payment, and it is a merchant who's trying to make the payment, then we submit the payment to our payment provider. We carry out balance checks. And once that is done, we submit the payment, and then you get the consumer gets a notification about the receipt that they have successfully paid at the shop for this amount. And obviously, you can get a product receipt from the merchant if you want to, but that is your payment proof that you have paid to the merchant. And for the merchant side of things, the amount instantly enters the merchant's LookPay wallet, and they can cash it out whenever they want, as much as we negotiate with them. So, yeah.
1: You've spent a lot of time and effort to develop this. So since the idea was first hatched, I suppose you've been burning the midnight oil, as they say.
3: So I've been working on this since February, and I've been working around 10 to 15 hours a night just, you know, getting this to work. And obviously, I am nearing completion because the MVP is just about ready to release. So yeah, it's been a long while.
1: For this to develop, you need people to come on board. So you need to get the word out. And the terminal that you will supply to the retailer as well, that's a capital investment from your part to provide them with that terminal. They don't have to pay for that terminal as such, but you're going to need funding. So to expand, how are you going to actually source the finance for that?
3: So we are already in talks with accelerators like EWAR and Project Europe. We are also obviously in talk with investors and fundraisers. And also we hope, you know, that basically this all just works out, because it will. I'm very confident, because we're already in late stage talks with them. And so, yeah, the fundraising part won't be an issue. And yes, we are offering merchants free tablets and obviously lowest industry base rates.
1: And you have been in contact with the likes of the local enterprise office here in the county?
3: Yes, so we have been in talk with the LEO. We've been in talk with Enterprise Ireland. We're just trying to obviously sort everything out, how we can get grants, how we can get funding and equity grants and everything.
1: And will it be a case that you will have a pilot model and maybe trial this out in two or three places locally?
3: Yeah, so that is one of our biggest horizon points right now, that we want to pilot this in a few selected shops in Letterkenny just to validate our model. Like, we've already carried out internal tests, which tells us this works, and we obviously want to try it out in a real-world settlement.
1: And the LookPay name is one thing. You'll also need probably a logo that people will remember, because if this expands over time, I take it the retailers will have a LookPay symbol in their shop as well, so people know that they can use this technology.
3: Correct. So we do have a logo, which is very distinct, and no one else is using it, obviously. Basically, retailers will post this outside their doors, and even hopefully signs that say this shop is LookPay enabled. So obviously, users will prefer LookPay shops rather than go to shops that don't offer LookPay.
1: And what I suppose one of the biggest advantages is the fact that in a busy premises, it should mean a quicker throughput of people, because the transaction time is going to be quicker than what they can do in normal circumstances at the moment.
3: Absolutely, yes. So that is one of the biggest points, which is you don't have to wait or anything, because the transaction time goes down by 96% from 55 seconds to almost 9 seconds. So that is the biggest motivating factor for users, because you don't want to wait in a shop and, you know, because you've already ordered your food, you're waiting to pay, which should happen automatically instead of you having to wait in line. So that is what we're obviously trying to remove here.
1: Now, I think what will impress a lot of people is the fact that not so long ago you completed the Leaving Cert, a pupil at St. Union's College in Letterkenny, and you've effectively built this technology yourself. Looking ahead, though, to expand, no doubt you'll be on the lookout, that you'll be on the radar, and maybe some bigger player will come in and see the potential here. And after that, the sky's the limit.
3: Absolutely. The sky's the limit for us. So we're just obviously trying to get on the road and just get the wheels going, I guess. So.
1: And the next few months, Ainish, what are your main priorities to progress this project?
3: So right now, obviously, we're trying to look on board as many merchants onto our pre-pilot program. We're just trying to get the interest going. And then we are going to roll out pilots across Letterkenny. And then we're going to expand to Dublin. And basically, from then, the sky's the limit. And we're just going to expand rapidly. And I am planning to have the full release by December this year, just before the peak time hits of the winter shopping and of Christmas shopping. So let's see. Yeah.
1: And this is all going to be done at the same time as, I understand, you hope to do a third level course here at ATU in Letterkenny and to start in the coming weeks?
3: Correct. Yeah, I am enrolled in ATU. So right now I'm in pharmacy, but I plan to switch or whatever. So yeah, all of this will happen while I'm in ATU.
1: So it's going to be very time consuming. And if things start to really gain momentum, how soon do you think you could actually have a revenue stream from it? And then in turn, will you be bringing on people to assist you with it? Because there's going to be obviously a big workload.
3: Absolutely. So as soon as we start getting funding and even making revenue, and once we have the traction enabled, then obviously we are going to hire more rapidly, especially around the local area, just, you know, obviously to contribute to the local environment. And yeah, we want to hire more employees and get more teammates, so just we can scale this to Letterkenny, Dublin, and to Europe, and then possibly global.
1: And I just want to go back to sort of the situation for a merchant, because no doubt some people listening in may be wondering about things like if they have a look pay facility, is this just going to be essentially having that little tablet beside their existing checkout? Will they continue to do other point of sale tools as they are at the moment? What difference will it make? And will there be a need for any retraining?
3: There's no need to retrain your employees. LookPay operates alongside your existing checkout, so they already use the POS system they already have. Just they don't have to push the payment to the card reader. They just press the tab and that's it. The tab exists alongside your existing setup, so we don't want you to change everything and, you know, just for this.
1: And what about on the financial side, regulatory requirements and the fact that there's money exchanging hands? Was there a lot of red tape there for you?
3: So yes, we do have a lot of red tape, but we are in talks with Paysafe, which is Europe's a fintech, a regulatory provider. So we are already in talk with them. So that is how we're arranging the regulatory model. This is obviously nothing illegal or anything. This is completely safe. Your money is 100% safe. Merchants can rely on it and users can also rely on it.
1: For a lot of people, they're not too bothered about what's happening in terms of the technology behind it. They just want to go out, have an app there that just makes their life simpler. They can get in and out of a premises, pay for things. It all goes smoothly. And in a nutshell, you know, that's what you want to achieve.
3: Absolutely. So I think one of my apps is one of the only apps in the Play Store, which is designed to be never opened after you've once installed it, because everything happens in the background. The app automatically wakes up. You don't need to touch the app ever after installing it. The payment and everything happens in the background. You know, it just, you don't need to interface with the technology ever. The technology works for you rather than the opposite of it.
1: Now, tell me a little bit about your own background. You've won a number of awards, I know, as a pupil in St. Eunan's College. You've been on the radar there. Obviously, you're a self-starter.
3: Absolutely. So I did win the SciFest Ireland Best Project Award. We built a device that automatically detects if you're having a heart attack and then automatically shocks your heart back into normal rhythm. And that device was called Crosha, and we won the Best Project Award up here in Letterkenny, the Donegal competition. And then we went on to the national finals in Dublin, where we couldn't proceed onto the international finals because the dates coincided with our leaving cert. So that was the only problem there. But yeah, and basically I've always been a self-starter. I always build things and I obviously want to start things, new things, and get users to use it. So yeah.
1: And that product, who else was involved?
3: So it was one of my schoolmates. His name was Andre, and he was also, we both share a patent for that product. So yeah, we were both best mates in school.
1: And if somebody wants to find out more, tell us a little bit about the website and where they should go and how they can. You're going through a process at the moment that I suppose it's like a pre-launch phase.
3: Correct. So anyone who has any questions, consumers, merchants, they can go to lookpay.app, LookPay.app, and they can find out as much information as they ever need. And if businesses want to sign up, there's also a sign up form for there for the pre-pilot agreements. And if consumers have any questions, they can obviously file a support request there and I'll get back to them.
1: Now, Anish, this could be a bit of a game changer here. So, you know, that's what you're hoping.
3: Absolutely. So this is the first time this has ever been released. I think this is a very new system and, you know, and this could change payments forever. And this technology has never been seen before in the market where payments happen automatically in real life. So this is the game changer. And I'm hoping that this will become very big across Europe, Americas and all over the world, I guess. And LookPay will become a household name.
1: And that was Anish Nayak. Well, that's it for another week. Thanks for listening. If you want to contact the program, my email is businessmatters@highlandradio.com. And don't forget that the program, and indeed all the previous editions, can be found in the playback section of the Highland Radio website. And it also goes out as a podcast. May I wish you a healthy, happy and profitable week ahead. Until the next time, this is Chris Ashmore saying goodbye.
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7: At 7, good evening, I'm Tina Gates. Exit polls are predicting a win for a far-right party in German elections. It's not yet clear if the AfD will get a majority in the eastern region of Saxony-Anhalt, but it's well on course to head up a state government for the first time since the Second World War. Speaking with a translator, lead candidate Ulrich Siegmund denies his party is trying to stoke division.
8: I would absolutely reject that. We've had a firewall policy in this country for 10 years, which is trying to ostracize a large part of the people here. We now have reached a point where some of our political opponents are demanding a ban on the strongest force in question in this country. That's exclusionary. That is also what drives people to us, that they see how they want to divide us apart here.
7: US envoys say they've encouraged after a first round of peace talks in Kyiv that have been hosted by President Zelensky a day after meeting officials in Russia. Jared Kushner says the delegation hopes to make further progress towards ending the war in Ukraine. Steve Witkoff says the meeting has set a framework for further discussions.
9: I would say that we've had very meaningful discussion, substantive, important, and we're very encouraged. And we look forward to continuing this day as long as it takes.
7: Gardaí are searching for the drivers or occupants of a car they believe was involved in a fatal hit-and-run incident in Clonlara, County Clare on Friday. It's one of two hit-and-run collisions over the weekend that claimed the lives of a 2-year-old toddler and a 16-year-old boy. Molly O'Connor reports.
10: Shortly after 11 on Friday night, Gardaí were alerted after an e-bike rider was found unresponsive by the road at Cottage Cross near Clonlara on the Clare-Limerick border. 16-year-old Brian Lowe was pronounced dead at the scene. A second vehicle involved in the incident failed to remain at the scene. Gardaí say they're now interested in speaking to the driver or occupants of a gold colour Skoda Octavia with the registration number 05C5982, which was driven in the vicinity of Clonlara, Castleconnell between 6pm on Friday and 11am on Saturday. Anyone who was in the area at the time, especially those who have camera footage, are asked to get in touch. Elsewhere in Limerick, Gardaí are continuing to appeal for witnesses following a fatal hit-and-run in Rathkeel yesterday, in which 2-year-old Peter Mulcair was killed. A man in his 30s was later arrested on suspicion of driving under the influence of an intoxicant.
7: An MEP is calling for a change to the rent-a-room tax scheme, saying it could encourage homeowners to rent out extra spare bedrooms. At the moment, homeowners can earn up to €14,000 a year tax-free from renting a room, but if they earn even slightly more than that, the entire amount becomes taxable. Fianna Fáil MEP Billy Kelleher says changing that rule could persuade more homeowners to add extra rooms to the rental market.
11: But I would be looking for a review of it, and certainly a change to how they assess the tax relief. For example, you can earn up to €14,000 a year at tax-free if you rent out a room. However, if you go €1 above that, well, then the entire amount is taxed. That cliff-edge tax wedge is causing significant difficulties in my views.
7: Attention is turning to what Katie Taylor will do next after retiring from professional boxing last night. She rounded off her magnificent career in front of a crowd of 83,000 people in Croke Park, beating Frances Florapili on unanimous decision. Following her retirement, Katie says she'd like to stay involved in the sport.
12: I think I'd love to stay involved in boxing in some way. I mean, I am living in Connecticut at the moment as well, so I don't know how that would work for Irish boxing, but I'm trying to convince my husband back home to Ireland with me, but I'm not sure that's going down very well. Yeah, we'll see what happens. I would love to stay involved in the sport in some way. I think it would be very strange for me not to be involved since this has been my whole life for the last 3 years. So we'll see what happens.
7: And that's your latest news update at 4 minutes past seven.
13: And the weather forecast, a cloudy and dull start with outbreaks of rain and fresh southerly winds, staying unsettled for much of the evening before a clearance tonight. Mild, however, with degrees of 11 to 14 degrees tonight.
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It's Jean Kern this Sunday evening, taking you through from now 9 minutes past seven until 9 o'clock with her private collection. And a very good evening to you. It's good to be back on the airwaves tonight. And if you'd like to get in touch, you can text or WhatsApp 086 60 25000. You can catch me on X at Jean Kern 3, and you can email me jeankern@highlandradio.com, and we would love to hear from you tonight. And of course, September is Irish Music Month, and we will certainly be featuring a lot of Irish artists over the next 4 weeks here on Highland, and indeed on my show as well. And in honour of the occasion, we're going to feature Ben Glover tonight. I've played him many, many times on the show, and he hails from Glenarm in County Antrim, and he began playing in local pubs as a teenager and relocated to Nashville back in 2009, and has worked with many artists out there, including Gretchen Peters, Mary Gauthier and Buddy Miller. And we'll have four tracks from him tonight. You just heard the first one, and that was Catbird's Seat, and that comes from his 2018 album Shore Bound. And indeed, Catbird's Seat, the meaning of it, I just looked it up there a while back, it's having the upper hand, a lot of power or a winning advantage in a situation. And he co-wrote that song with Mary Gauthier back in 2018. We'll have three more from him before the end of the show at nine. But continuing once more with Irish artists, here is Freddie White from his album Do You Do, and his version of Tom Waits' beautiful song, Martha.

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And you're very welcome back. And that was Marvin Gaye and Abraham, Martin and John. A song that was written back in 1968 by Dick Holler, first recorded by Dion in 1968. And around the same time, there were versions by Smokey Robinson and the Miracles and Mums Marty. And in 1969, Marvin Gaye recorded it and it became the hit version in the UK. And the song itself, of course, is a tribute to the memory of four assassinated Americans, all icons of social change, a.k.a. Abraham Lincoln, John F. Kennedy, Martin Luther King and Robert F. Kennedy. A beautiful song and a fabulous version by Marvin Gaye. And continuing on is Benny Keane and Stand By Me.

0: And you're very welcome back. And that was The Stunning and Half Past Two. And they certainly brewed up a storm over there in Oakfield Park last night, as did the Boomtown Rats. Envious that I wasn't there when I saw all the video footage of the event. Brilliant stuff indeed. And I remember the Boomtown Rats whenever I was in college in Dublin. We actually, a crowd of us went to see them in Moran's Hotel for 75 pence, believe it or not, before they went off to England to make a name for themselves and become really, really famous. And a crowd of us that were at college at the time, Carolyn and Hugh Fisher and Billy Walsh, etc., etc., a crowd that I piled around as we all went to see, and little did we think back in 75, 76 that they would be the big stars that they were. And fabulous to see them perform in the Northwest. And it's not half past two, but it is coming up to half past seven, and we're going to take a break.
1: Our beautiful island is ours to enjoy no matter the season. 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Littering and dog fouling blight our countryside, harm wildlife and ruin our streets, parks and beaches. It costs us all. 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So Ireland, let's play our part. 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Let's do the right thing. 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

And you're very welcome back. And that was Gordon Lightfoot and Sundown. Good night to Jim tonight who requested that. I want to say hello to Eileen from Goodore as well. And Millie, thanks for your lovely comment on the Facebook status earlier on today. It's lovely to know that you enjoy the show. And also a big shout out to Philomena Early. Anytime that I put on a Facebook status that who I'm going to play or when I'm on, she always likes it. So many, many thanks. Much, much appreciated indeed. And as I mentioned at the beginning of the show, this is Irish Music Month, and we are featuring perhaps a little more Irish artists on the shows on Highland and indeed on all radio stations in Ireland for this month, and rightfully so. And lined up next is Colin McConville, and he hails from Downpatrick, an Irish singer-songwriter. He had a lovely album out in 2003 called Looking Glass, and this is a track from it. I think it's pretty apt for the day that was in it. It's called Blue September Day.

0: Elena McAvoy and the Spanish word for heart is corazón from her album Gimme Some Wine. And on the subject of Spanish, well, there is an event taking place in the Tower Hotel Killybegs at 7 p.m. on Thursday the 17th of September, and it's presented by Killybegs History and Heritage Committee, and it's called the Spanish and Killybegs Autumn 1588 Reassessment, and it's about the Spanish Armada and all sorts of interesting things about the connection with Killybegs, and that takes place in the Tower Hotel in Killybegs on Thursday the 17th of September at 7 p.m.
1: As you know, at this stage, we've been keeping something very, very special under wraps. And tomorrow, we're going to tell you what it is. For now, we're going to give

And you're very welcome back. And that's the second from our featured artist tonight, Ben Glover, and the second from his 2018 album, Shorebound, and a song with some beautiful and poignant lyrics, Kindness. We'll have two more from him before the end of the show at nine. And if you'd like to get in contact tonight, well, Jean Kern with you until nine and 08660 25000 for WhatsApp and text messages. You can email me, Jean Kern at highlandradio.com, or catch me on X at Jean Kern 3, and we would love to hear from you. Here is Steve Forbert, one of my favourite artists, and Song for Katrina. So if there are any Katrinas out there, this is for you.

0: And you're welcome back. Of course, a classic there from Crosby, Stills, Nash and Young, and Teach Your Children. And you certainly have heard by now that Irish Music Month is here, and you might have heard that we are looking for a new local hero. But did you know that we are also looking for an original Irish language song too? Yes, we're looking for Aron na Lé, our Song of the Heroes. So if you or someone you know is writing songs as Gaelic, or want to try their hand at performing one of their original songs as Gaelic, or collaborating with someone on a blended Berla agus Gaelic Aron, then tell them to send that song in to irishmusicmonth.ie, and if your song is selected, you could win, or you will win, €2,500 in prize money. Also, the music industry mentoring and support, and the opportunity to release a song by Gaelin, an independent Irish radio station airplay across the country, guaranteed coverage and support from Hot Press, and the opportunity to perform live at the new Local Hero Grand Finale National Final at the Academy in Dublin in October. And the closing date for entries is Friday the 18th of September, so not long left. And indeed, of course, tonight is the closing date for the Irish Music Month new local hero, four acts, each of whom will get 875. So I presume it's midnight, not too sure about that, but contact details localhero@highlandradio.com.
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0: Well, 1 hour gone, 1 hour to go, and we'll take a break now for the news at 8. I'll be back after that news and sport with more music, two more tracks from our featured artist, Ben Glover, and lots more besides. 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

And you're very welcome back. A classic from Dr. Hook there on Sharing the Night Together, and hope that you'll be sharing the night with Highland right up until the end of Mr. Rosny's show at 1 a.m. And following me at 9 is Trudy O'Donnell with Blasnagale, and then the country boy himself at 11. And Jean Curran, if you've just tuned in, with you until 9. And requests and dedications 086 60 25,000 for WhatsApp and text messages. 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Catch me on X at Jean Curran 3, and saying a big hello to cousin Liz Tanner and her family over there in Blackpool that are tuned in tonight to the show. And good to hear from you, Liz, and hope all is well with you. Here is Chris Rea and Ace of Hearts.

And you're very welcome back. And that was the third from our featured artist tonight, Ben Glover, hailing from County Antrim, and his album Do We Burn the Boats from 2012, and a track called And Only You and I. We'll have one more from him before the end of the show at nine. And as I mentioned earlier on in the show, Ben, now based in Nashville, and collaborates with many well-known artists over there, including Gretchen Peters. And here she is with one of my favourites from her 5 minutes.

Gretchen Peters and 5 minutes, a beautiful song from her album Hello Cruel World, and indeed how true 5 minutes and how a life can change, and many people listening I'm sure can relate to that. Saying hello to John Wallace, and nice to hear from you, John. He'd like to say happy birthday to Mary Deans, and also saying hello to all his friends, and glad you're enjoying the show. And yes, I'll be back on the airwaves next Sunday night. No more gallivanting, as I say, for a wee while. Local artist from Strabane, Peter O'Hanlon, lined up next, and a track from his album Trick of Time called Palace Pier.

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And you're very welcome back. And that was Rick Nelson and one of my favourites. And you've heard it many times on the show, Garden Party, bringing the time here on Highland to 25 to 9. Just 25 minutes left before Blas na Gael with Trudy O'Donnell tonight. Here's the fourth and the final track from our featured artist from Glen Arm in County Antrim, now based in Nashville, Ben Glover, and To Believe.

0: Yes, Mary Coughlin there from her album Tired and Emotional from a number of decades ago. Still sounds really good and Double Cross. And many thanks for your message, your WhatsApp message, Gerard. And also to Tony and Leck, many thanks for your lovely comments tonight. It's good to hear. And I suppose it's nice to hear anything. Even if it's not nice, it's nice to know people's comments and their opinions on it. But generally speaking, it's not too bad. We'll take a break.
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Yes, Two Together For You There, and Dance Me to the End of Love, Erin Bibb, and then the legendary Sandy Denny, and Who Knows Where the Time Goes, and indeed Who Knows Where It Goes, because 2 hours flies, and indeed the months are flying. I can't believe we're in September. Going to leave you with Paul Brady and The Long Goodbye, and I'll be back next Sunday at 7 with more of the same. Many, many thanks for all the lovely comments tonight. Stay tuned for Trudy O'Donnell and Blas na Gael. And as I said, I'll be back next Sunday night with more of the same. Until then, from myself, Jean Kern, it's bye for now. And here is Mr. Brady from his album Oh What a World, released back in 2001. And a long goodbye.

agus falsehig an show an acht blas na gael full set and kia piece of call air and show an acht agus Miss Ramsay's set reelin a vi on an shin trudin gonal an shaw air and show goji a hen jig clog an acht kajor call agus iron tradition to air and show so matatu giri piece of call na iron or base fedula text na WhatsApp a cur hugum air nod a hawk to she shaska fia kuig mila. 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Safe home, Jean, and Jean will be back. And seacht an seo hugin, ihe Jadoni, eagd a seacht a clog a rís. 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

Agus Sharon Shannon a bhí anan sin, Aaron Busca Ciall is an Pisa the Bull Fiddle. Set really na a bhí anan sin a rís. Na an is cahimis Eric an Amshire agus a nacht any lingering patchy rain will gradually clear later in the night with a cloud breaking up and clear spells continuing overnight. Some mist patches forming too as wind fall light and temperatures of 11 to 14 degrees. Agus Marach Jaluan and Shaktila Demi Manfor. Cloud will bring in the morning head of rain moving in early with some heavy and persistent falls at times too. Rain will gradually spread east during the afternoon as fresh and gusty southerly winds change westerly. Highest temperatures tomorrow of 14 to 18 degrees. Agus Bishan and Amshard and Anacht Agus Amarach. Now if you've just tuned in, is mis a trudy ní gón logas vi mis a bia air an radio an acu dia hín jag a clog. 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

0: Uxinchen, a pair of brown eyes, Gaharia, the James Boyle on Arden Raha, tag Ashtuk, a shot and oct. Gramila Mahagashin, James. Now, Eileen and Bunkranak, a jimmer, a tattoo Eileen, to Eileen Agiri, Seamus Begley, a clushinch. Now, to Boo Gallanta, egg Seamus Actashi. Ain't my foster air and Bosca Kjall. So, Anye and Sus Anish, the Seamus Begley, August Jim Murray, Ig Shin and Pisa Kjall, couple of Pisa Kjall and Shin. August is a Shin Kjall Irish, August, Tamigiri actually Iron the Kerr Air Foster in the Asian. So, Gahari had the Eileen at Ta Igish, check the shot in Bunkrana. So, Riv Shin came with Sus Bug Aglaku, so Jira Anye and Sus Be, Seamus Begley and Shin.
1: It's not you, it's us. We don't dislike the sound of your voice, but we will be chatting a lot less in the future. Now at Vodafone, if there's an issue, you only need to ask once and we'll keep on it till it's sorted. No chasing, no being passed around. So you won't have to call us a second time. We'll call you and keep you updated. Unless, of course, you just fancy a chit-chat. Not every network has an ask once promise. Vodafone, together we can.
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Great choice of music there. So delighted to get the opportunity to play Seamus Begley, an instrumental and a song as well. 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

Jack Houston, agus Hamish Hepburn and Shin let set the reeling or set the port double shit of Ian and Shin to Bronarm tant far fascha into my August album nua egg Jack Houston Foster. Jack is from Inishowen down the road, and his debut album Almost was released back in 2023. Acta album Nua Ege Anish and Igil Brishta, The Broken Fiddle. And there's a loads of amazing musicians performing on that album as well with Jack. Credits, I suppose, we have Ellen McGrory on piano, Jack Warnock on guitar, Charlie Stewart on double bass, August to Paul McClure, August Liam Bradley on percussion, and the Craig Early She and Shin, August Kuchwar, Ella Foster, August and Edgel Brishta, Jaron, Jack Gwilshe, an album about Inishowen, Donegal, Gaelic and Scots, embracing imperfection and making mistakes. There you go, August Fisher, Shelta Ege, Erin Aine, Seahart, just Coop the La O'Hin, August to Isogan Garo, Jack Suez, Studio Biaw, Air and Clark Rulia Bulia, Coop the Shachtan, Ashin the Colin Ferreter, August V. She, Air Yos, Fiddler, than ska. August Mata Tagirian album Shinta Shira File Air Bandcamp Jack Kyol Bandcamp .com. August Mata Abelda A Ekel Air Facebook August Instagram Ta Egg Jack Foster into Magus Amor Lesh and album Shin Foster Jack. Now Anish Ta James Ig Eri Glandon Glasgow Door a Clushin August Ta and Taran Shin Shaw, oh, Paul Brady actually is Avin Lum and rendition Jan and Paul Brady. So Gaharia to James Attack Ace Chuck Shah and Oct is a Shaw Glantine Glasky Door.

Glen and Gu Paul Brady of Yonishin Taran Glantine Glasky Door Calenta Shikarvi Am Gungol Kungol Higanuit Ega Jaha Clug Acta Amog in her few Chun Awan Ella Riv and Nuit. Vimajarash in ye nuit that could war kyol August Iron tradition to air and show blast the gale August is Misha Trudin de Gonal. Vimajarash in ye nuit ach in ye and Pisa kyol shin foster own Lunasa. Is a Shaw Craig's Pipes.

agus Michael McGoldrick of Ian Shinner and Faddock Stan Aishel agus set the tunes of on James Brown's March agus in the Asian real Darv Anam Noon Lassies is Evinom Michael McGoldrick. Fasha Harash, Lish and Show, Trinity Gonal and Shaw Air Blast Nagil and Nacht agus Bimin Shakaji, He and Jag a Clug. Because war kill agus iron tradition de re legal ejernish agus a hain jag ag mat tigiri aran na piece kill or be is fedula text no WhatsApp a cur hugum naja hawk to shaska fia kuig mila. Chris from Ohio, Chris Canton has landed in the studio to visit us, and so lovely to see Chris in the studio. And we do know he's a massive Tommy Fleming fan and a Luke Kelly fan as well. So I'm going to get a couple of those lined up for Chris as well. So first one we're going to play for him is Tommy Fleming, The Contender.

Tommy Fleming, the contender, ain't it, Asenshin? Especially for Chris, who has visited us here in the studio. Lovely to see Chris again, all the way over from Canton in Ohio. He's here visiting for a few days, heading down the road then to Galway. So we'll get Luke Kelly on in a little while as well. And this shit, Cambridge Eric Air. And I'm sure August Anocht, any lingering patchy rain will gradually clear later in the night, with a cloud breaking up and clear spells continuing overnight. Some mist patches forming too as winds fall light, and lowest temperatures of 11 to 14 degrees.

wonderful. She has a beautiful vocal, beautiful voice. Iconic May and Aaron Shaw Foster, agus is é an tarann darbhanam slán lát. Tá mé con éisteacht agus a sibhse con éisteacht leis an tarann seo inis.

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is bad. Dervish Vian and Shin Grupa Kyol as Sliga agus Red Haired Mary. Piece of Kyol ain't a brower and Shin ain't a brewer. John Wallace could jimmer a tattoo, and John would like me to just wish all his friends a lovely evening and to say hello to them as well. And same to yourself, John. Hope you're having a lovely Sunday evening and chilling out, no doubt, after a busy weekend, preparing for another busy week. Lovely to hear from you, John. Agus Firmage text Ella O'Dinyeg in the Ta Agiri and Aaron. Paint me a picture of Ireland. August pick me and Aaron Shin. August was it Margot? August Kayla, Niamh Regan, Ak Pickmisha, Sean Keane. I do love Sean Keane's rendition of this song. So especially for a listener listening in out there this evening, we don't have a name, but I'm happy to play this song. Lovely request for you.

On Key Navion and Shin, agus paint me a picture of Ireland, especially for a listener out there that kindly requested that song. Now, Iha Amarach, the Monday Night Sessions, be the Monday Night Sessions, Ixchacht Bio, O Glenties Amarach, the Glenties Harvest Fair. So, be Shid Bio, O Highland Hotel in Glenties, O Hakta Clug, Go G, E Jaiha Clug, Iha Amarach, and be Show Integriha on and Shin, be and Balakyal Red Alert. Tara Conahan, Tanya Ogham, Eric Tara Foster, Fiddler Dan Scott Foster, be emergency exit and Shin, August Kudjwar, Kjol, Ella, and no doubt there'll be lots of fantastic interviews as well. And a few others, I would say, will appear there for a few tunes. So, Iha Amarach, Monday Night Sessions, Bia, Oh, the Highland Hotels in Glenties, Ega Hocht the Clog. So, if you are about Glenties, do pop in, say hello to Paul and Jimmy, who will be there tomorrow and will be delighted to meet everybody for the Glenties Harvest Fair. And especially for that as well, Tamach Con, Pisa Kjol, own Cherish the Ladies, a Clushinj Anish, and Pisa Kjol, Darvanam, Glenties. So the song is a tribute to the scenic town of Glenties. I guess we should scriefta Egg Morris McGrath, Nervisha Ikfanacht in Glenties, and he just loved the lovely road from Fintown to Glenties, and featuring Donegal's own Kathleen Boyle Foster, air and piano, August Tashi Ikanu Foster, August Johnny Madden, air and Adok Stan, to Mary Coogan, Mirella Murray, Nulla Casey, August Kutchwar, Ella and Shin. I'm sure you're aware of the Johnny Madden cruises, the Johnny Madden tour. She has an Irish music cruise, and the amount of Irish musicians on that is just phenomenal. So, it's a Shaw Glenties. Oh, Cherish the Ladies.

Asian Vianen. Agus Vishin, the funky set on album A Lonely Madness. Agus V and Talbam Shin, Shalta Ig Bioga Sablin, Yavilis Kuig. There we go, and that's the first album, I suppose, that established the group Bioga. Fantastic group. Agus te sort of size snag, Kjol and Shin Foster, jazzy influence in that set as well. Luke Kelly, Ray Legall Anish, August is a Shaw, the town I love so well.

What a voice. We shan Luke Kelly, the town I love so well. Scrifta ig Phil Coulter spin. Nijeg Shaska. Shakdos a tree to Brun Urim. And featured on the Dubliners album Plain and Simple. Galanta, especially for Chris at Ta Ig Eastrict and Act visiting us here in Donegal for the week. Now, George listening in from Carndonna. Hello, George. Kajimur a tattoo anacht agus to George Agiri. Alton a Clushen. Delighted to get a request for Alton agus pick me and Taran Shaw is an Taran Shaw Dervanum. Malin the Guk ni Colinan.

Sarah Davion and Shin, A Celtic Dream. The Michigan Jerry and Show Anish. That went so, so fast. Do stay about to Tommy Rosny, our own Highland Radio country boy, to Tommy Ray Legall. And he has got 2 solid hours of pure country for you, the listeners and Tommy's fans that are plentiful out there. Thank you for the requests, but most of all, just thank you for listening in and sharing your ears with me on this Sunday night. Omisha, Trinity Gonal, Biu Shakton, Intach Agat, Agav Samash Conf, Creenianish, Lishin Banakul, Mick Lur, Augustin Banakul Shaw, As Albon, and Pisakul Shaw, Dervanum, The Grackle. Arisha Omisha, Trinity Gonal, Biu Shakton, Hintach Agav, like, Ihoi.

a very good evening to you all this Sunday evening, what's left of it. Country boy Tommy Rosny taking the truth for the remainder of the evening with some country music and kicking off the show tonight, George Strait, from the album Does Fort Worth Ever Cross Your Mind, and a song called The Fireman. But before we go on, a big thanks to Trudy, who was sitting in for Roisin tonight, and some great trad music from Trudy, and she will be back sooner rather than later. Don't forget, if you'd like to request a dedication on the show tonight, you can text or WhatsApp me to 08660 25,000. Here's an old track from Doug Stone called 14 Minutes Old.

Doug Stone and 14 Minutes Old. I remember him. He was in Ireland a good few years back and I met him. He was up in Castleblayney and fine singer he is. Not doing as much these days, I don't think. A few Ricky Skaggs fans wanted to hear Ricky. Here he is with Heartbroke.

And Vince Gill and a Mother's Prayer from his last EP for a few Vince Gill fans out there. Big hello to Mary G, who's a big David James fan and wanted to hear him singing God Bless the Farm.

on David James and God Bless the Farmer. Dedicate that one to Mary G. And David, as we're out on a cruise with the Gertrude Byrne cruise out in the Mediterranean. And I'd be sitting in from tomorrow between 1:30.

half past three. I wouldn't mind being on that cruise myself. Anyways, join me tomorrow between half one and half three for some more country music. What about last night? Were any of you up at Croke Park? What about Katie Taylor and myself? Margot and Louise sat in last night from 8 o'clock, and boy, what a night, and what an emotional night, and to see Katie doing so well. Had to play this one tonight.

Here she goes, Mary Black and Katie, dedicate that one to the champ. What a night last night, and what a send-off she got from the Irish audience in Crookbar. Unbelievable, honest to God, unbelievable. A few regular listeners up in Draperstown wanted to hear this one from Loretta Lynn.

The late great Mel McDaniels, who would have been 84 today, passed away in 2011. He was born on the 6th of September 1942, and during the 80s he was big, and I remember seeing him at the Wembley Festival at the Easter over there in Wembley, and I remember buying about five or six of his vinyl albums at the time. But he would have been 84 years old today had he been still with us, but his music lives on and he is a class act. A few Effie Neal fans out there wanted to hear something from Effie.

0: goes. That's Effie Neal, who was down in the Milroy Woods last Thursday night, and that was one of her earlier singles called Country Music Is the Best. Now, on the show, most nights, I play a request for a good listener of mine over there in Canton in Ohio, Chris Adams, and Chris is a regular listener to the show, and I was mentioning there in the last week or so that he was coming to Ireland on his holidays, and he arrived in Ireland just last weekend, and he's made his way up to Donegal, and he's popped up to see me tonight. Chris, it's lovely to see you again.
1: Oh, it's great to see you, Tommy. I'm happy to be here.
0: Over on your annual pilgrimage.
1: Yes. Yes, indeed.
0: And come here, tell us, how did you first get into coming to Ireland?
1: Well, back in the year 2000, I stumbled on a CD of Irish music and just by chance played it just to see what it was like and really enjoyed the music. And then just kept buying more and more albums and finding different bands, and I just started doing more research on the bands and the history of Ireland and just fell in love, and the rest is history.
0: And how did you come across Highland Radio?
1: Highland Radio? Well, I've always been big in the radio stations back home, and Highland Radio here in the Northwest, they got the country boy that plays the best country music around, and I tell you, it don't get any better than that.
0: Well, come here, I couldn't let you go tonight. You're up visiting me. I couldn't let you go by asking you for three of your favourite country songs. I'm not putting you on the spot now, but tell me three of your favourite songs and we'll play them, and tell me why you like them. What's your first choice?
1: My first choice is Poncho and Lefty from Merle and Willie. It's always been a favourite of mine. It just, the video was really cool when I got to see the video. They blended Merle Haggard's band into the video as the Mexican soldiers that took down Poncho. So, and then in the end, they showed them all in a bar together, and Merle and Willie are playing cards, and it was more modern day. And it's a great song from Townes Van Zandt.
0: Well, here it is.

0: Here to go, that's William Merle and Pancho and Lefty. Good choice, Chris, a good choice.
1: Ah, thanks.
0: Nice song. And it's funny, Townsend Zant wrote that song.
1: Yes, yes, he did. His version's pretty good, too.
0: It's quite a good version, too, I have to say. Come here, what's your second choice?
1: Well, my second choice is Dan Seals and Everything That Glitters Is Not Gold.
0: Another song. Why did you pick that one?
1: Well, it's a good lesson in life to learn that a lot of things you see is not always what it seems. And it's the same with relationships and friendships. And sometimes things on the outside look like gold, but in the inside, they're really not. And it's a good life lesson.
0: Here it is.

0: not a great choice. Everything that glitters not gold. Chris, and I see where they're just after releasing a duets album of himself, doing those songs with a special guest. I think they're just mixed in.
1: That's going to be interesting to see that. I'd like to hear.
0: You were mentioning another song that he did with Murray Osmond.
1: Oh yes, Meet Me in Montana. That was a good one.
0: Play that a little later on. Anyways, come here. Your third and final choice.
1: Well, it's one my dad always used to sing, and I used to hear him singing around the house all the time, and it was turned into one of my favorites. And I always think of him when I hear him sing that tune. It's Vern Gosden and Set 'Em Up Joe.
0: Well, Chris, it's been lovely having you up, and thanks for calling.
1: Thanks, Tommy. Always a pleasure.

Sandy Jake Burlington and Two First Names taking us up to nearly 12 o'clock. I want to say hello to Donna out there, who's a big Tom fan. Donna, how's it going? And also hello to Kate down in Aranmore Island, who's a big Tom fan as well.

0: Elvis Presley, and there's a honky tonk angel who'll take me back in. Got me old songs mixed up a bit. That was supposed to be Alex Miller.
1: That was awful.
0: There's Alex.

from the current album, and as far as his memory lets her go. Big hello to the Keeney girls over in Glenties who asked me to play this one for Francis Quinn and Letterkenny, to Tom Fitzpatrick and Michael Fitzgerald and Killy Beggs, and also to Dermot McHugh and Cara Millie and Ardra. And the song they wanted me to play was Dwight Yoakam and A Thousand Miles from Glenties, or from nowhere even.

There's the old outlaw himself, Dwight Yoakam, and A Thousand Miles for Nowhere. I dedicate that one to the Keeney girls and all their friends who I mentioned beforehand. Big hello to John from Luke and John. Hope you're still up. You're looking for Maura O'Connell and Every River.

Great, that one to John from Luke. And I was playing requests earlier on for the Keeney girls and all their friends over in Glenties. The Harvest Fair is on tomorrow. I'm not sure if it's on just for the day or for the week, but Paul and Jimmy are going to be doing the Monday night sessions over there tomorrow night. And here's a song that I played on Friday night. It's an original song recorded by Eveline O'Donnell. It's called The Glenties Harvest Fair. And it goes

and Glenty's Harvest Fair, which is on tomorrow. I want to say hello to all the furries who are recovering from the Gary Gamble mystery trip today. That's Amanda, Maureen, Jack and Roisin Furry down in Gweedore. They're on their way home. They had a great old day out there with Gary on the mystery tour. God knows where he brought them. But what about you? And here's the man himself.

And Don't Tell Me Your Troubles, and that's for all the furries who are on their way home. They had a great day out with Gary Gamble on the Magical Mystery Tour. Did I see up on Facebook them up in a bar or somewhere eating at lunchtime up in Castle Blaney today? Or was that yesterday? I'd say it was today. Anyways, delighted you had a good time, and you couldn't be in better company than Gary, the newest member of the Three Amigos. John Wallace asked me to wish Katie Taylor all the best on her big victory last night, to say hello to all his friends around the Northwest. The Garrett Brooks song for you all.

Way to go, Daly and Vincent, doing an old Statler Brothers tune called Hello Mary Lou. Taking us into the final half hour of the show, here's Peach Legal, who I had on the show last Friday week, and his version of an old Eddie Rabbit song called $2 in the Jukebox.

0: Peach Legal doing the old Eddie Rabbit song, $2 in the jukebox, and a good cover of it as well. Big hello to Molly Callan out there, who's a big fan of Eamon McCann's and wanted to hear him doing the Grand Tour.
1: Step right up.

grand tour, and I'm hoping to have Eamon in the studio on the show on Wednesday night with the help of God. Here's one for Shauna Porter up in Derry, who's a big fan of Zach Tops. South of Sanity.

Zach Top, South of Sanity, that was a single of his not so long ago. Rory O'Donnell asked me to play one for the love of his life, Christine, who's been looking after him since he got out of hospital, and she's given him all the care he could expect, and he asked me to play a Tony Kerr song for her. Here's that Tony doing the old Randy Travis classic.

Don't Care, I Got Me Forever and Ever is mixed up. When I seen the title up, I thought it was a Randy Travis song, but it's another Forever and Ever, and a good one for Christine from Rory, who really appreciates her looking after her. Hello to my good old buddy Dylan Cannon down there, who's one of McGillney's top bus drivers. He had a busy day today up in Dublin, and I just seen a picture of him, and he has the bus all painted, washed up for tomorrow morning to do it all over again. You're some boy, Dylan. Hope they're paying you well.

0: y'all ride easy now, you hear? 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
1: Here to go, that's Old Crow Medicine Show with Ray Benson from Asleep at the Wheel and the Lincoln Highway for Dylan Cannon, who's a good old country boy. Big hello to Colette over in Letcher McElroy. Colette, for you tonight, here's Scotty McCrary.
2: Hello, darling. Nice to see you.

Scotty McCrary on his new album. The album's titled 15, and that's his version of the old Conway Twitty song called Hello, Darling. Dedicate that one to Colette and Letcher McElward. Bringing me to the second last number on the show tonight. I want to say hello this time to, who do I want to say? To Dee Dee out there, who tells me it's a wicked night out there. I don't know. It was all right when I came up now. Maybe it's changed since. And also hello to Barry Gallagher. Barry, how's it going? And a few Randy Travis fans. Here he is doing a little song called On the Honky Tonk Side of Town.

Randy Travis and Honky Side, Honky Tonk Side of Town, just about bringing me to the end of the show for another Sunday night, early Monday morning. And talking of Randy Travis, he has a new album coming out on the 13th of November, 12 original songs previously unreleased that were in the archives, so looking forward to that one. Anyways, that's about it for me for tonight. I'll be sitting in for David later on tomorrow between 1:30 and 3:30. He's away on a cruise, the lucky devil, and I'll be sitting in between 1:30 and 3:30, so join me if you can. Going to leave you tonight with Kenny Rogers. Thanks to all of you who got in touch with the show or for simply listening in. Here's the very last song Kenny recorded, called Goodbye. Good night.